0: It's pretty. You have a desktop computer?
1: Yes.
0: Yeah, I mean, it's basically you remove a couple screws on the back, you know, you pop in the new memory. The problem is it depends on your system. Was this a custom system, or is this something you built, or something you bought off the shelf at like a Costco? Like, how did you acquire this?
1: It's a Dell that I bought directly from them.
0: Okay.
1: And I believe it's just off the shelf.
0: Well, no, but if you bought it directly from them, it's probably pretty easy to upgrade the memory. So the only thing is, you know, number one, memory is very expensive right now. It's like the most expensive it's ever been. So good luck even finding it. And then when you're putting it in, you have to be very careful because you don't want any sort of electrical shorts to ruin your system. So you got to be careful there. But if you want to figure out what your system does, like what it can accommodate with the memory, you can basically there's programs that do this. So if you go to Kingston.com, that's one of the big like memory makers. They have a system that you basically download this little app and it will scan your system and say, okay, you have two memory card slots. One of them is taken up with your 16 gigs. The other one is open and you can put another 16 gig card in there and here's the one that you need. And so that way you get all this information, you know exactly what you're up against before you open up your computer and you don't have to even look in there. And so that's at Kingston.com. I'll link it up on the website, but it's called the Kingston PC Scanner. The other thing I would do is I would not recommend keeping 1,000 tabs open. I understand, but you know, maybe put them in bookmarks or there's an app I like called raindrop.io. But there is a if you go into Chrome, do you use Chrome as your browser?
1: Firefox.
0: Okay. I was going to say, look in Firefox settings. I'm not too familiar, but on Chrome, there's a feature called Memory Saver. And basically, if those tabs are not active for a while, it kind of puts them to sleep. And so that way, they're not consuming all the resources on your computer. Because 1,000 tabs, I open up 100 tabs each day. I don't keep them all open. But even at 100 tabs, you know, that's consuming a considerable amount of your computer's resources. So look in your settings on Firefox and see if they have something similar to like Memory Savers. Just search the word tabs on your in your settings there to see if you can find it. Coming up, we're going to talk more about Samsung's foldables right after this.
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6: Oh, hi, Rich. I was telling your screener, I'm totally blind, and I use Microsoft Word to print my documents.
7: Okay.
6: And for some reason, I can no longer hit Control T and Enter to print my documents. It doesn't work.
7: Uh-oh. Well, that's not good. What's changed?
6: I don't know. But Microsoft Word has changed lately. I used to be able to print envelopes. I used to go up to tools and mailings and print my envelopes, and I can't even do that anymore.
7: Interesting.
6: It seems like they're not making it accessible anymore.
7: Well, I what version of Word are you on? Have you done like any software upgrades to this thing? Has anything changed recently?
6: Well, this is Microsoft 365 that I subscribe to every year.
7: Oh, okay.
6: So they update it every year, I think.
7: Yeah, then that means you are getting updates. Now, here's the thing. That is a pretty universal command, the Control P, so I don't think that's going away. Have you tried, can you see the screen at all?
6: No.
7: Okay, so have you tried restarting your computer?
6: Well, I've restarted several times, you know, and that doesn't work.
7: Oof. You know, it's really tough to know what's going on here without physically being there, because it could be that something else is getting... Does this command work in any other app? Like, I just tried it in Chrome, and it did bring up the print, you know, option.
6: No, I just need to print in Microsoft Word, so I haven't tried it in anything else.
7: Okay. What about using the voiceover tools on Windows? Have you tried that?
6: I don't know how to do that.
7: Okay. There is a product on Windows called Voice Access, and basically you can control almost your entire computer using that. So I would look into that. Can you get to the start menu at all? Can you search inside that start bar?
6: Yeah, where would I go to after I hit the start menu?
7: Okay, so you would hit the start and then type in Voice Access and then hit Enter. And you might have to go through a little bit of the setup to get it the first time. But after that, you can really control. You can. I'm looking at all the commands here. I mean, you can pretty much. I'm going to look for print. Oh, print's not one of them.
6: Print isn't one of them?
7: It doesn't. I just searched for print, and it's not letting. It doesn't say you can print. That's weird. You would think
6: yeah.
7: It would. But it's saying interact with apps. Let's see. Minimize, restore, scroll. I mean, it really, I'm surprised print's not on here. There's no way. Edit, navigate, format, voice shortcuts. I really, do you have a trusted friend that can maybe look at this computer and see what's happening when you press that that command?
6: Well, yeah, they've tried it before, and

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4: Police in Germany seeking more suspects in a van ramming at a Pride event. From Berlin, ABC's Britt Klenet.
5: Police surrounding this mangled car they say was used in that deadly terror attack in Germany at a Pride parade that killed one person and injured over two dozen. It took authorities less than 24 hours to track down a suspect on the west side of the city. He was shot and killed after charging at police with a knife. Police are now investigating whether there was another suspect involved.
4: Grenada, a search is on for an American vacationer.
6: 44-year-old Elizabeth Waddell was last seen on a beach on the southern coast of Grenada Wednesday afternoon. Liz flew to Grenada without her husband, Kalen. He's now on the ground in the country to help with the search. He spoke with Grenada Broadcasting Network.
7: My wife is a loving, free-spirited person. She could make friends with anyone.
6: Divers and police launching an all-out, hours-long search Thursday, but no sign of Liz.
4: That's ABC's Morgan Norwood. 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
8: 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We start off with a chat with Molly Curran, the CEO of the Slow Food Bank. Robin Coleman going to be joining us at 7:15 from Wood Humane Society. 8:15 tomorrow, Vincent from CESLOC going to be coming in as we start a series with CESLOC. Tomorrow, we talk about subscriptions. 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

0: Welcome back to Rich on Tech. Rich DeMuro here, hanging out with you, talking technology, as always, right here on the weekends. Let's go to South Carolina. We've got Bonnie in Charleston with a question about self-driving. Bonnie, welcome to the show.
1: Oh, hey, Rich. You helped me an awful lot with a lot of different questions. My husband and I test drove the self-driving Tesla last week, and it was very exciting.

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7: From ABC News, I'm Wayne Cabot. Just now breaking out of Seattle, multiple people have been shot near the iconic Space Needle. Police urging people to avoid the area tonight. Not peace, just a pause. ABC's Matt Rivers on why war weapons have gone quiet in the Mideast.
8: U.S. Ambassador to the UN Mike Waltz saying the lull in fighting is designed to give peace talks some space after claiming diplomatic activity had ramped up between both sides. But a New York Times report says Trump is also pulling back from escalations with Iran for fear it could dangerously drain the Pentagon's already diminished stockpile of Patriot anti-missile interceptors. The White House telling ABC News in part, President Trump has always been consistent in saying he prefers a diplomatic solution.
7: Trump will meet Tuesday with Israel's prime minister for the first time since they started the war. ABC Stephen Portnoy.
9: We know that the two speak often. Trump has said in recent months they talk just about every 2 days. You'd imagine that Iran will probably dominate the conversation between the president and Benjamin Netanyahu, but you also might expect that Trump will bring up Lebanon. He's been critical of how Netanyahu has targeted Hezbollah in recent months.
7: Iran's supreme leader tonight reaffirming support for Hezbollah. President Zelensky will meet Trump as well at the White House on Tuesday. Today, he approved deeper Ukrainian drone attacks into Russia. The First Circuit Court of Appeals ruling this weekend, 23 states do not have to follow a Trump executive order, making the Postal Service create a list of approved voters for the midterms in those states. The midterms now 100 days away. The court affirming that the Constitution stipulates states are responsible for federal elections. This ruling means no federal meddling in those 23 Democratic-run states that sued. The other Republican states are not part of the suit. Unclear if the USPS will have to carry out Trump's order in those 27 red states. Triple-digit heat this week. Las Vegas, Phoenix, east to Minneapolis, Springfield, Memphis. 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
1: More of Western Europe is on fire. ABC's Marcus Moore on the growing wildfires that have now a third of a million people under evacuation orders.
2: Terrifying wildfires fueled by bone-dry conditions and high winds forcing some 300,000 people in Spain and France to flee their homes. Authorities calling the conditions in France's Gironde region, home to the country's famous Bordeaux wine, among the worst they have ever seen. Fire scorching an area four times the size of Paris.
1: A big-time win for a part-time driver, 24-year-old Corey Heim, winning the Brickyard 400 at the Indianapolis Motor Speedway.
3: Corey Heim had never raced at Indianapolis prior to the Brickyard 400. Now, the 24-year-old, driving a partial schedule for Michael Jordan's 2311 Racing, can claim a win in his inaugural trip to the Brickyard.
4: Yeah, to come here and win, it's absolutely surreal. I mean, just couldn't fathom telling myself as a little kid that I was going to be a crown jewel winner one day. So to sit here and be able to soak that all in is a really special feeling for sure.
3: At the Indianapolis Motor Speedway, Will Clark, ABC News.
1: Also in Indy, ICE agents have deported 37-year-old Daniel Adongo. If that name sounds familiar, he played two seasons as an NFL linebacker for the Indianapolis Colts. ICE says he had a criminal history and was here illegally. Wayne Cabot, ABC News.
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1: All right, Billy Cunningham, the great American. Good to have you with me this evening. And right now, there's some news breaking about the fact that Iran is now threatening Ukraine. You're thinking, what's wrong with this picture? And there was a release issued at 6 p.m. Eastern Time by the foreign minister of Iran saying any attack on Iran always comes with a cost, and that remains true today. The U.S. and Israel are well aware of this cost. Ukraine, too. Ukraine may soon come to understand that Iran does not let actions go unanswered. So this is an attempt by the Iranians to make it look as if Trump continues a little bit of a lull in bombing the last two or three nights, that maybe Iran would attack Ukraine. Allegedly, Ukraine may have hit a ship somewhere in the Caspian Sea that was connected to Iran. So Iran wants to make this thing as large as possible. The president's going to meet with Benjamin.

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0: 100,000 Northern soldiers gave their life to free African Americans in the South. I'm proud of the fact that we stood up against it, and no person alive today was a slave, and no slaveholder is alive today. In fact, the only place slavery still exists is in Africa and Asia. According to the UN, there's at least 15 million slaves still in the world today. The majority are Africans. And of course, the WNB doesn't see any of that. I'm not proud of the fact that my country had slaves, was legalized for about 60 years, but I'm proud of the fact that we were the forefront of stopping slavery when the rest of the world did not stop slavery, and the rest of the world continued with slavery. Africans continue enslaving people. In fact, according to the UN, in the past 7 years, there's been 100,000 Christians killed in Nigeria and in Western Africa, and there's at least 2 million Christians, many Catholics, that are slaves to other Africans still existing in Africa. So maybe put that in your pipe and smoke at WNBA, which, by the way, is lousy basketball. Well, let's continue with more. Line becomes available, 866-647-7337. Bill Cunningham, the Great American, with you and all great Americans every Sunday night.
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3: You know, my friend there from Oregon, Michael, talked about the great one. Not Mark Levin, who's great, but Rush Limbaugh. I think the four horsemen of the apocalypse of the last 20 years have been Sean Hannity and Mark Levin and Rush Limbaugh and Charlie Kirk. And we have an expert on what's going to happen to America coming up in a few minutes to talk about the Democratic Socialists of America. Shannon Bream this morning had one of them on, talking about what they want to do to this country and not for this country. It's pure and simple communism. But here are the words of Charlie Kirk about a year before he was murdered in cold blood at UVU, and talking about maybe his own death and what's coming ahead. Danny Boy, hit it.
4: This is not the last of the crazies that will do this. I know Matt Walsh has to have full-time security. I have to have full-time security. It is open season for anybody associated with MAGA. They can't beat us, so they are trying to deploy the shock troops of the base of the Democrat Party to murder all of us. Not an exaggeration. They couldn't care less. They would delight and laugh if any one of us were to be murdered. That it's us, we need to tone down the rhetoric. We get shot at, we get death threats, and it's our fault because we magnetized it. All of you MAGA people talking about how much you love the country and how you want to stop mass migration. Oh, you don't want to see Aurora, Colorado overrun with Venezuelan gangs like Tren de Agua? You deserve to die. I hear this all the time, by the way, from Democrats on social media, where they say, Charlie, be careful with this kind of language. Be awful if something happened to you. This is the type of mentality built into your average Democrat. The average Democrat in this country, I truly believe, does not care if Donald Trump dies. They're just upset it hasn't happened yet. They are legitimizing and normalizing assassination attempts against conservatives. And they're not going to stop, everybody. And if this is too much for you, go get drunk and watch football. We have a country to save, and we will defeat these savages. These savages that want us all dead, you included.
3: God bless you, Charlie Kirk, in heaven above. And it's despicable what's happening to the defamation against Erica Kirk by so many on the radical right, including Tucker Carlson and, of course, many others. Now let's continue. What are the dangers of democratic socialism that Charlie Kirk spoke so well about, who gave his life for his country, gave his life for his political beliefs? Colonel Rob Manis is coming up next, and more to talk about it. And Candace Owens, may God have mercy on you. Bill Cunningham, the great American, with you every Sunday night.
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0: A pride celebration killing a man. German police killed the suspect. In Berlin, ABC's Britt Klenet.
1: Police say that officers fired at the man after he rushed towards them with a knife and that he died at the scene. Now, that's in the western part of the city in Spandau. And it followed a massive search operation to find this suspect. Authorities saying that all signs indicate that it was an Islamist terror attack and that the suspect did have a criminal history.
0: White House border czar Tom Holman says that ICE vetting under review now after the fatal ICE-involved shootings in Houston and Maine that happened this month. Pressed on CNN about the status of the officers involved in the Maine and Texas shootings, Holman said he wasn't sure. The New York Times says DNC Chair Ken Martin was reported to HR for throwing a phone toward a subordinate. As pressure builds in a campaign where Democrats are in debt, the DNC has about $16 million in the bank, but is carrying roughly $18 million in debt. The Republican committee has $128 million in the bank. I'm Wayne Cabot, ABC News.
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1: Hey, it's Andy Morris here, getting ready for the end of the week show tomorrow. We start off with a chat with Molly Curran, the CEO of the Slow Food Bank. Robin Coleman going to be joining us at 7:15 from Wood Humane Society. 8:15 tomorrow, Vincent from CESLOC going to be coming in as we start a series with CESLOC. Tomorrow, we talk about subscriptions. Have you got too many? Do you know how many you have? How are you paying for them? It's all important stuff. We'll start this conversation tomorrow at 6 on First Look.
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9: Hi, Billy Cunningham. Good to hear from Jeff Cruere in the Republic of New Orleans, run by liberal Democrats. I think many Republicans are demoralized, which may bring about the rise of Democratic socialists who are really communists. 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
15: So basically for the past year, I've been living with my girlfriend after mom's house. I think we have enough to buy our first home.
16: No, don't do that.
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16: Never buy a house for someone you're not married to under any circumstances. You're

0: fixed now, 6.58%. German authorities say the suspect in the deadly Berlin Pride attack that killed one person and left 29 hurt was shot and killed by police 24 hours after the attack. Abdul Balot is a German citizen with Lebanese roots. Prosecutors say he tried to join the militant Islamic State group. Palm Springs, California, always hot, but it could hit 120 degrees next weekend. I'm Wayne Cabot, ABC News.
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1: And the Blue Estates, cost of living skyrockets. 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Steve Gorham, how do the American people get a hold of you and your columns and your book? Where are things? Where are they?
0: Yeah, they can get my book, Green Breakdown, from my website, Steve Gorham, GOREHAM.com. If they buy my books there, I'll send them a signed copy. And Green Breakdown, in addition to having the science and economics, it's a color paperback. It's got about 150 color sidebars, which are real headlines. Here's one. A Swedish scientist advocates eating humans to combat climate change. There's actually a professor that would give lectures, and then at the end he would ask the audience whether they're willing to try human flesh.
1: Cannibals. Cannibalism by the left. That's good stuff. Got to run. Steve Gorham, your wonderful executive director of Climate Science Coalition. Once again, thanks for coming on the Bill Cunningham Show. Steve,
0: thank you, Bill.
1: You're a great American. The truth will set us free. Thank you, Steve. All right, let's continue with more. Bill Cunningham, the great American, live with you every Sunday night.
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9: I'm Billy Cunningham, the Great American. Thanks for listening tonight. I want to thank the 4 or 5 new radio stations I have in Memphis and in Paducah, Kentucky, and 2 in the great state of Maine. Hopefully what I have to say and what you have to say on Sunday nights may affect that race. And Susan Collins, shall we say, is not my favorite Republican. She's in the same category as Lisa Murkowski. Susan Collins, by the way, voted to impeach the president, voted against the big, beautiful bill, but she represented her state of Maine, and she's a damn sight better than the alternative. Also want to thank tonight David Rubin for reporting from Israel what's happening in America's best friend in the Middle East and more, and also the great Jeff Cruer. See what happens next week, and I'll be back together next Sunday night. But right now, Iran is threatening Ukraine. We'll see what happens on Tuesday. Bill Cunningham, the Great American, with you and all great Americans every Sunday night.

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1: That's REM, Losing My Religion. Thought that song might fit here. How do we hang on to the essence of humanity if, in fact, we're going to evolve into something else, a meld of humans and machines, a digital version of us? Dr. Diana Pasulka gets into those questions in her book, The Others, UFOs, AI, and the Secret Forces Guiding Human Destiny, a terrific read. We haven't even touched on yet consciousness. It seems at the time of great dramatic technological change and challenges, sciences and thinkers are finally tackling consciousness, trying to get their heads around it. Does it stem from our brains, or is there a universal consciousness that we're all part of? That's one of the ideas that's explored in this book as well. We'll jump into that. We'll take some of your calls and questions in this hour as well. Stick around.
2: 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People blame summer heat for bad sleep, when really it may be their mattress trapping heat. And if you already sleep hot, summer only makes

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2: 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Cash will not be awarded in lieu of merchandise or service. One entry per person per contest. 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All prizes must be picked up by winner within 2 weeks of when the prize is won during regular business hours, Monday through Friday, 8:30 a.m. to 5 p.m., excluding holidays, at 3620 Sacramento Street, Suite 204, San Luis Obispo, California. 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
4: From ABC News, I'm Wayne Cabot. Gunshots and panic at the Seattle Center, where a weekend festival brought tens of thousands, including children.
5: This happened during the Bite of Seattle Food Festival. Gunfire erupted shortly after 6 p.m., causing the crowd to scatter. Witnesses describe a chaotic scene.
6: We went inside the first building because we saw a few people going to a building. So we went in there, and we went like down the stairs, and we just hid in the garage.
5: A nearby hospital has admitted 4 victims, including a toddler. One patient is in critical condition, and police have not said if anyone is in custody. Jeff Pogela, ABC News, Seattle.
4: One nation, but two elections. A court ruling this weekend says states that sued the Trump administration do not have to follow his executive order requiring the U.S. Postal Service make a list of approved voters and limit mail-in voting. The First Circuit Court of Appeals says states are responsible for elections, not the feds. This ruling affects just the 23 states that sued, all run by Democrats. Not clear if the Postal Service will be carrying out Trump's order in those 27 red states. Midterms are 99 days away. A lull in the weekend from all sides in the Iran war has crude oil prices lower, but gas prices at $4.11 a gallon are up 12 cents in a week, 94 cents higher from a year ago. Republican Congressman Mike Turner of Ohio on ABC's This Week.
7: Our allies and those in which they sell energy to are

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3: From ABC News, I'm Sherry Preston. Gunfire ripping through a food festival in Seattle. 3 dead, 4 hurt, and police are still searching for a suspect. ABC's Jeff Pogula is there.
4: This happened during the Bite of Seattle Food Festival. Gunfire erupted shortly after 6 p.m., causing the crowd to scatter. Witnesses describe a chaotic scene.
5: We saw a few people going to a building, so we went in there, and we went like down the stairs, and we just hid in the garage.
4: A young child is among the wounded, Assistant Police Chief Tyrone Davis.
6: One of the 4 victims that was taken to the hospital was a toddler.
4: Detectives believe 2 people were shooting at each other. 1 suspect is in custody. Jeff Pogula, ABC News, Seattle.
3: Another night of quiet from the U.S. military as the White House puts a pause on attacks on Iran to let talks move forward. ABC's Karen Hua, however, says there are still worries about the war expanding.
7: Iran is now protesting after Ukraine attacked an Iranian ship in the Caspian Sea, claiming it was carrying drone and missile components. And in the Red Sea, global shipping traffic is slowing after Iran-backed Houthi rebels claimed attacks on Saudi oil facilities and tankers.
3: OpenAI head Sam Altman heading to Washington this week to push for approval of his company's most advanced AI model yet.
8: The system, capable of solving an 80-year-old math problem, could also take on complex tasks for businesses and the government. But that same ability to act more independently is also raising safety concerns. After OpenAI system was able to hack into another AI platform called Hugging Face during a security test. Hugging Face's CEO calls the hack unprecedented.
3: ABC's Sophie Flay. Parts of the country back in the summer sauna again.
9: The humidity added to the heat will bring those feels like temperatures up to 110 in Omaha, 112 out towards Des Moines. And then that's all going to fuel the possibility of severe weather threats.
3: ABC News meteorologist Leslie Lopez. You're listening to ABC News.

Good evening, everyone. You're in the right place at the right time. This is Coast to Coast AM, blasting out of the Mojave Desert like a Scirocco, blazing across the land, slamming into your radio like a supercharged nanoparticle of unobtainium. Greetings from the boldest, bawdiest, most outrageous city in the world, the planetary capital of sun, fun, sin, sex, and secrets. My not-so-humble hometown,

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6: From ABC News, I'm Sherry Preston. One person under arrest, more suspects at large after gunfire erupted at a crowded food festival in downtown Seattle Sunday. Three people were killed, four were hurt, including a toddler. It happened beneath the city's famous Space Needle. Brian Baker was nearby.
7: I was about to grab me a boba from the boba stand. I heard about, I'd say, close to 12. Sounded a little bit like firecrackers at first. It took a half a second pause, and I heard a lot more. I realized it was semi-automatic, probably it sounded like a switch.
6: Seattle Mayor Katie Wilson calling it a horrific act of violence. The 21-year-old suspect wanted for a vehicle ramming and machete attack at a Berlin Pride parade over the weekend is dead. He was killed in a confrontation with officers on Sunday. ABC's Britt Clennett.
8: The German authorities say that all signs point towards this being an Islamist extremism attack. And when identifying the suspect as 21-year-old Abdul B, they said he did have ties to Islamic State groups.
6: Israeli Prime Minister Benjamin Netanyahu heads to Washington this week for meetings with President Trump, the visit coming amid a relatively quiet period in the fighting between the U.S. and Iran. French President Emmanuel Macron has called a crisis meeting today following monster, uncontrollable wildfires that have forced more than 250,000 people to flee their homes in the Bordeaux region.
9: Authorities going door to door telling residents to get out.
10: It escalated pretty quickly.
9: Americans Brendan and Tammy Hutchinson, who live there year round.
11: You could see the wind shift and it really got thick. Smoke, and it was real, a lot of ash falling out of the sky.
9: Thousands ordered to get out and telling tourists to stay away.
6: ABC's Marcus Moore at the foreign desk. Spain also declaring its first ever national emergency due to fires there. Another heat dome expected to settle over the central part of this country. Humidity and temperature could make it feel like 110 degrees in Omaha today. 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
0: Thanks for spending time with us. New research finds that eating only during a 9-hour window and avoiding food for 4 hours before bed may help stave off cognitive decline in old age. If confirmed in larger studies, the work suggests people could help to protect their cognitive abilities by eating within a relatively narrow window and not eating late into the night. Some risk factors are unavoidable, such as age and genetics, but experts believe nearly half of cases of cognitive decline could be prevented or delayed through changes to lifestyle. 8 minutes in front of the hour on This Morning. Once again, here's Nicole Murray.
22: And now, the three big things you need to know. Number one.
23: Three people are dead and four others have been injured after a shooter opened fire at a Seattle food festival. Mayor Katie Wilson called the shooting a horrific act.
24: We're coming off of a week in Seattle where we've had three major incidents of gun violence in just a few days. We have a lot of work to do as a city and as a country to make this better.
23: Police added they have arrested one suspect and are looking for another who fled the scene.
22: Number two.
23: Democrats are favored to win the House, but are slight underdogs in the fight for the Senate with 99 days to go before the midterms. That's according to the latest forecast from Decision Desk HQ. Pennsylvania Democratic Governor Josh Shapiro.
25: With Democrats in the majority, we're going to work to reverse those cuts to SNAP, reverse those cuts
1: to health care and have real accountability for the corruption that we are seeing every day in Washington.

0: American Brendan Hutchinson, who lives in Bordeaux, are among the evacuees.
1: You could see the wind shift, and it really got thick smoke, and it was real, a lot of ash falling out of the sky.
0: The president of France is reportedly set to hold a crisis cabinet meeting today, while Spain's prime minister will visit areas hit by the fires. Are you backing off produce amid the cyclospora outbreak? You are not alone. A new CBS News poll says that roughly 40% of Americans are now buying or eating less fruits and veggies because of it. The Pew Research Center reports that women with degrees are most likely to marry around 40 years old, while men with degrees are most likely to marry by 30. Maybe this is why I'm still single. Isn't that the hope? You see why I brought this story to the forefront?
2: Okay.
0: Yes, exactly.
2: So you got time.
0: Yeah, I'm not as behind as I thought.
2: Yeah, or if you'd get married now, like you could lower the average, like, 38 and a half for women with degrees if you were to get married sooner rather than later.
0: We'll see what happens.
2: You're working on that, though.
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Glad you're with us. Dozens of Beatles fans left stunned after Paul McCartney pulled up alongside their Fab Four-themed tour bus in the UK. GoodNewsNetwork.org says the Beatle maniac spotted the music legend while aboard the magical mystery tour bus that guides tourists around Liverpool, where all four members of the band grew up. The moment was even more special with drummer Ringo Starr showing up remotely while on a video call with the 84-year-old McCartney, waving to the adoring fans. Tour guide Tony Curley told the SWNS news agency that McCartney had only been spotted by their tours once before, back in 2018. He happened to be outside his

childhood home at the time, filming a segment with James Corden for the TV host's Late Late Show. Tony said the fans on the bus were over the moon. That'll do it for this hour. For Nicole Murray and Dom Savino, I'm Gordon Deal. Thanks for listening to This Morning, America's First News.

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8: Thanks for spending time with us. Welcome into Monday. New research finds that eating only during a 9-hour window and avoiding food for 4 hours before bed may help stave off cognitive decline in old age. A pilot study of overweight older women found hints of improvement in mental skills among those who ate within the restricted period compared with those who spread their meals over a longer time. If confirmed in larger studies, the work suggests people could help to protect their cognitive abilities by eating within a relatively narrow window and then not eating late into the night. Professor Sue Shapsies, nutritional scientist at Rutgers University, says losing weight alone can help slow cognitive decline in older age, but there may be additional benefits for those who do not eat outside an 8 to 9 hour window and then stop eating 4 hours before bed. 8 minutes now in front of the hour on This Morning. Once again, here's Nicole Murray.
7: And now, the three big things you need to know. Number one.
9: Three people are dead and four others have been injured after a shooter opened fire at the Bite of Seattle Food Festival. This person told TV station KOMO that more needs to be done to protect the public.
10: A lot of people running. As soon as we evacuated, we saw a lot of cops come by, and the cops did great in coming as fast as possible. But yeah, I think we just need maybe some better security, metal detectors even here.
9: Police added that they have arrested one suspect and are looking for another who fled the scene.
7: Number two.
9: Democrats are favored to win the House, but are slight underdogs in the fight for the Senate with 99 days to go before the midterms. That's according to the latest forecast from Decision Desk HQ. Republican Pennsylvania Senator Dave McCormick on Fox News.
11: Prices are still too high. Home ownership is still too distant for too many people, so there's still work to be done. But this economy is moving in the right direction, and we got to make sure we make that case to voters as well.
9: Republicans currently hold slim majorities in both the upper and lower chambers of Congress.
7: Number three.
9: And more news ahead of the midterms. A federal appeals court has rejected the Trump administration's attempt to implement an executive order restricting mail-in voting ahead of November's elections. 23 states have sued to halt the legislation. An American woman has disappeared while on vacation in Grenada, and her loved ones are pleading for help finding her. Amanda Harmon, who knew the victim, speaks out.
12: If you have any information, no detail is too small. We are trying.

0: Carolina coughs or hacks up a lung, I'm like, vet, help.
1: Yes.
0: Yes, I get a little overprotective.
1: I don't know that we're that high, but it's a lot. I'm not sure.
0: You have multiple dogs. How has it not hit that dollar amount?
1: You know what, Nicole? Sometimes ignorance is bliss. I don't really think I want to know.
0: Okay.
1: I don't think I want to know. I think maybe that's what it is.
0: All right, fair enough.
1: 6 minutes now in front of the hour.
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0: a rally and a fundraiser designed to bring Republicans together to help us win in November.
1: The speaker list has not been made public, although President Trump is expected to headline. It's a prelude to the actual 2028 Republican National Convention to be held in Houston. Jim Ryan, ABC News in Dallas-Fort Worth.
2: Putting food on the table is taking money out of our savings. A new survey says nearly one in five American adults are dipping into savings just to pay for groceries, and more than 5% are being forced to use payday advance loans to buy food. The Urban Institute, which conducted the survey, says food costs are up 32% in the last 5 years. Sherry Preston, ABC News.
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10: And a happy Monday morning to all. It is Nick Papagni, the Ag Meter, along with Sir Josh. Sir Josh, happy Monday. How was your weekend?
11: Happy Monday, Nick. I had a great weekend. How was yours?
10: I was fantastic. I enjoyed it. It was nice. The weather is, it's to me, it's nice. It's July weather in California, and wherever you live, you know exactly what you're dealing with. There's no surprises right now, so everything's good.
11: Yeah, I think the weather's beautiful lately, personally.
10: And speaking of Santa Maria weather, we saw the AgNet West Wildwood Trucking Express with the truck. And they said, hey, we saw your sign on the back of the truck. So thank you to Mark Woods and Wildwood Truck. We're driving around Santa Maria, Sir Josh.
11: Beautiful. I love Santa Maria, especially this time of year.
10: Yeah, if you see it, what we're talking about, on the back of Wildwood Truck, you'll see AgNet West with the Ag Meter and Sir Josh on the back of it. If you see it, take a photo, so we appreciate that. So keep looking out on maybe I-5 or 99 or something for our Ag Meter sign, because we're all over California now. Wildwood Express Trucking goes everywhere, so yeah. Some other news, Josh, and I think we got to keep an eye. We're going to talk with Rich Krebs today. We're going to talk pistachios. The good, the bad, the ugly of 2026 pistachio season. But I think we got to keep it just an eye on the Iran deal. I mean, we've been talking about it. Here's my 2 cents worth. It's almost like you have fire ants in your backyard and you think you got it. And you go in there and you go, oh, we got all those, because I hate fire ants. We've talked about it before, how to get rid of fire ants. And you think you did a good job, but they keep coming back. And you go out there and do it again, and they keep coming back. I think for almost 50 years, these people have hated America. We're trying to get pistachios in Iran and a lot of the other things. We just have to take care of the problem. And we've never had a president like this who's going to either love him or hate him. We've got to get rid of him. They literally hate America, Josh.
11: Oh, they do, and it's a problem. And the war continues, it seems. I hope we can figure out some sort of deal and find some sort of peace with Iran and in the Middle East in general. But yeah, thoughts and prayers go out to all those families dealing with that, and you know, appreciate our service members over there helping keep America free.
10: You can't negotiate with fire ants. I guess that's what I'm getting at. You have to take care of the problem, and I think overall it's going to be great for

0: everyone in the Middle East, not only us, because they literally hate us. They would kill us tomorrow on film and watch it and then laugh at us. So you can't deal with animals or fire ants. So, yeah. The other interesting one, I got a chance to sit down with David Tongapa, our outstanding assemblyman in the Central Valley, and Rob Bonta, who was attorney general. He's trying to rig the election. That's what it boils down to, Josh. He's trying to make it where if you have your government ID, you can vote, and he's changing the rules right in the middle. It's halftime here, and he's trying to change the rules.
1: Yeah, he's changed the description on the ballot for Proposition 39 and using negative language, I think, to purposely sway voters away from it. It is not legal what he's doing. He's getting a lot of pushback, and I hope they're able to stop him on it. But of course, he's come out and say that it's within his rights and it's his job to do so, and he doesn't think he's doing anything wrong.
0: I think overall he's just literally a puppet for our governor because he was appointed. And when you appoint someone, listen, I'm going to get you the job, but you have to listen to me. And they're all, of course, yeah, yes, sir, anything you need. Well, next week we're going to have Michael Gates on. We've had him on before, who's running against Bonta in the attorney general race. And we'll talk with Michael Gates because Michael's the complete opposite. He's rule, and we have to take care of our rules and everything in California that's just not being taken care of. So we'll talk with Michael Gates about this. But this could be a big deal. And, you know, I talked with Steve Hilton on our interview on Friday, and I differed with him because he doesn't think there's really much going on. Yes, there's a lot of corruption going on in our elections in California. Anytime it takes over 30 days to do anything, bad things could happen.
1: Oh, well, I'm going to stand up for Steve for a second and say that I don't think it's that he doesn't think anything's going on. The thing is, at this point in, you know, where he's at in the race, there's nothing he can do about it. He has to play the game with the rules that they're laying out. And so I think that's all he's saying, is that not that there isn't problems with our elections, but there's nothing he can do about it until he wins. And then I think the other big part of that is it doesn't look good for anybody running for election to just sit there, especially early on in the campaign process, to be sitting there, you know, denying the election or saying that the election's rigged. It's better for them to keep their head down, put up a good fight, and hope to win in November.
0: Okay, I'll go with that. I'll go with that fair statement. I think we all agree, but I just want to let everyone know, going in, We can't just accept what California does to our elections, because they're going to rig it any way they can, and Bonta is not helping.
1: Oh, no, he's not. And I hate when I see, you know, and it's not the first time they've done it. It's not the first time any politician's done it. They purposely tried to come up with wording on those ballots that lean, you know, kind of sway voters one way or the other, and that's not what it's supposed to be. It should be a, you know, totally fair and neutral description of the language. And this is about voter ID, by the way, you know, that, and now he's trying to make it sound like if you vote for this, you're trying to stop people from voting. And it's not that at all. This is about getting voter ID requirements in California. We're one of only 14 states that don't have it. We need voter ID. And so, you know, make sure when you see that on there, you want to vote yes on 39.
0: You have to have your ID for almost everything you do in California. If you buy cough syrup at Target, you need an ID to show. It's just crazy. Everything. So this should be a no-brainer. Today we're going to talk with Rich Krebs, Mr. Pistachio, I call him. We're going to talk about California, because Rich is in Washington, D.C. a lot, and he really battles for pistachios. We're going to talk a little bit of everything. Be a two-parter. That's how good it is. We'll take a break. We'll come back here on your Magic Monday morning with the Ag Meter and Sir Josh. We will be right back.
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0: 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Fight back with Extinguished Professional Fire Ant Bait. 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As worker ants die off, there are no new ants to replace them, leading to colony collapse. 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
1: Welcome back, everyone. It is the Ag Meter along with Sir Josh. We're going to talk pistachios now. I love my pistachios. I think pistachio, the industry, has done such a great job when it comes to marketing. How many times do we talk marketing and packaging? Well, pistachios are on their game. Let's go to the interview. My next guest, and when I want to talk college football, I'll go to the legend Nick Saban, or if NFL football, I'll go to the legend Tom Brady. Well, when I want to talk pistachios, I go to the legend Rich Krebs from Ultra Grow. He's on the pistachio board. Rich, welcome. How are you?
2: Nick, I am fantastic, and I appreciate that that intro that almost felt like walk-up music. However, you got to remember that a guy 15 years in this industry that is just barely getting weaned off of the 45-year veterans of the industry, like Bob Beattie and the Wileys and all of the West Side veterans and the Nichols. And I'm happy to be a part of that conversation. And those guys definitely paved the way.
1: No question, but Rich Krebs, one of the modest people you ever meet in your life. He's a living legend, and he is on his game. Rich, pistachios. Well, we talked walnuts last week and almonds, and they're all early. What is pistachios looking like this year with that hot March? Are they going to be early as well?
2: They will be early, and it's an absolute total disaster. So sadly, when it got warm, we started getting worried that pistachio pollen is not viable above 85 degrees. And some of our mornings in specific areas, some of the higher areas like the east side of the valley, if you were up in the foothills a little bit from about, I'd say, South Fresno north, you could have been cool enough and lasted a little longer when the flowers were viable. But the South Valley, from what I'm hearing, is a disaster. And even those that thought they had a crop are now going out there cutting clusters and finding out they've got 90% blanks. So we went from over 1.5 billion pounds last year. I've heard the Nichols estimate right now is about 900 million. Wonderful's estimate, I think, is about 600 million pounds. So we've almost dropped to a third of the market from last year.
1: We're talking with Rich Krebs, talking pistachios. So does that mean that when we go to the store, the price is going to be skyrocketing?
2: We hope not. So as growers, we're always told that there's going to be price controls put in place where the processors are going to just slow sell some of this stuff and try to not let the price get out of hand. But at this juncture, when they already have the nuts, it seems like the processor's price that ramps up a whole lot quicker than it does coming back to the grower. So we're going to see what happens with a much shorter supply. Obviously, we built so much demand around the world. There will be a price increase, but hopefully it's not going to be catastrophic. We can keep this in check. And people understanding the value of having all 9 essential amino acids, you know, proper nutrition, proper fiber, proper nutrients, that they're still going to want to eat that many pistachios so that when we get back to next September, that demand is still there, the supply increases, and we rock and roll.
1: We're talking with Rich Krebs, pistachios from Ultra Grow. And Rich, you've said it many times, it's like eating, it's the greatest, healthiest product there is. It's like eating a steak. So it's going to be a lot cheaper than eating a steak, right?
2: I absolutely agree. And if you think about the typical serving size we used to talk about, it was 49 nuts. So just think, you live in California, think of the 49ers. You got a handful of 49 pistachios. That is pretty solid nutrition. Now, I tend to overindulge, even though I'm not a large man. So I'll have several handfuls. So I don't want to think that I'm doing too much, but I love them. And there's so many great flavors out there now, too, that I don't think I've even tried them all yet. So I'm probably the biggest cheerleader, but I also eat a whole lot of pistachios.
1: So, Rich, we're talking with Rich Krebs, pistachios. With the volume down, how about the quality? Can you tell? Is it too early to tell?
2: Early to tell. You asked the question about early, and yes, we're going to be early. We're typically first week of September up here in the Madera area down south. They're going to start late in August. I think everyone that harvested last year, if they look at their harvest dates, I feel like they're going to be a week early. But I think guys may push it back a week to the normal harvest date so that they could potentially just do one shake. So they won't have to go in a second time. And there's a couple different reasons for that. One, you know, it saves you $250 to $300 an acre on having to do a second shake. But two,

0: It's just less violent on the tree, and you're not shaking off as many of next year's buds. When things get a little weak at harvest, irrigation schedules tend to fall off a little bit, so you can get equipment in and out of the field. You tend to make the tree stress a little bit more. You can shake off a lot of next year's buds. So if that's the case, I think the trees are going to be a little better protected. They'll start about the same time as last year, and then probably just have one shake, and we'll get immediately into recovery and feeding those trees properly.
1: Well, I guess we'll have to see if price goes up this year, and I'm sure it will be, Josh, but that's never good news. But I'm a big pistachio fan.
2: Oh, I am too. I hate to hear that for the pistachio growers out there. And, you know, this year's weird weather threw us some curveballs, and hopefully they recover and have a good year next season.
1: You know, it's amazing that we've talked about it a lot, that trees like pistachios are almost like athletes and human, where every year is different. You might have a great year in 2025, and then all of a sudden some sort of weather it hits, and that tree maybe had a great year. It just needs to relax this year. And sometimes in the different parts of California, you might be a great time, might be not a good time. And so that's what we're seeing in pistachios.
2: Yeah, and they're also like athletes where, you know, what they're doing right now to those trees is also going to impact next year's crop. So, you know, just like an athlete, you can't stop working out just because you're having a bad season, a bad year. You got to keep that nutrition going, keep those programs going, and push through to next year.
1: Yeah, the difference is pistachio trees, they're athletes, but they're on the field 24 hours a day, every day of the year, and that's the only problem. But I guess we'll see. This is why Rich is really, he very thorough when it comes to pistachios, and we're going to talk a little bit about the next year's pistachios as well, because we're going to hit it all. We're going to talk how important farming is. We still need our water, and Rich is all over all these stories.
2: Yeah, he is. I love every time we have Rich on. He's such an intelligent guy. He's such a good advocate for pistachios, and I love that. I love my pistachios. I can't get enough of them. I also don't think I've tried all of the different flavors that are out there. It seems like there's a new one every time I go to the store.
1: I'm the same way. I've never seen. I just see the ones I like from, and I grab them. I like salty pistachios. I'm sorry, but I love them.
2: I just saw the other day in the grocery store they were doing some sort of mashup where I think it was like pistachios and almonds, or maybe pistachios and cashews, but it was two nuts in the bag and two different flavors that were supposed to complement each other. I did not buy them yet, but they're on my list to get a hold of.
1: I will look this week. I'll go to the store and find out and see what they look like. Maybe I'll come back and talk about it. Let's take a break. We're going to come back, talk with Rich Krebs. This is part one of a part two interview. We will be right back.
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0: 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United States Deputy Sheriff's Association, taking training to the next level, because lives are on the line.
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2: Welcome back on your magic Monday morning with the Ag Meaner and Sir Josh. We're talking with Mr. Pistachio, Rich Krebs. Let's go back to the interview. We're talking with Rich Krebs. He's I call him Mr. Pistachio. Everyone calls him Mr. Pistachio. But looking this year now, because I really think pistachio trees like really like an athlete. If you have a great year, the next year you just don't know because you're still kind of recovering. What's the pistachio tree on a year? Let's say 2025 was outstanding. You don't know what 2026 is going to be like.
3: No, and that's the problem. So the old school Kermans were really heavy in alternate bearing. You'd have a big crop. Let's say you did 5,000 pounds. You may come back the next year with 1,000 or 1,500. Golden Hills, Lost Hills, the newer varieties are now getting much better at narrowing that gap. But I think more importantly, and this is obviously coming from a guy that's a crop advisor and a sustainability specialist, you know, I live for trying to get nutrition right in the plant before it makes nutrition for humans. But if you get the nutrition right, I think you dramatically decrease your alternate bearing. So now you may not have a monster 5,000, 6,000, 7,000 pound crop. Maybe you only have 45, but if you come back in an off year at 3,500, now you've got a 4,000 pound average, and it's a whole lot easier for farmers to actually budget for that and know what they're going to get on a steady basis instead of big swings. So I think as we start to overcome the amount of Kerman acres that are planted with the new varieties like Golden and Lost Hills, you're starting to see two varieties that are less alternate bearing. It starts to stabilize the market a little bit better, and we're not going to see those big swings we've seen in the past.
2: I always kind of remind the pistachio trees, kind of like Secretariat, the outstanding racehorse, that every, you know, you've got to get that horse ready to rock and roll, but maybe one race he's just not feeling it. I don't know, that's a bad comparison.
3: I think it's a great analogy. And what happens too is you have a set program from the UC, and in farming, I mean, you get 1 year at a time to measure how well your program worked, right? It's not like something we can go into a lab and we can recreate this 100 times through AI. So if you get 1 year to see if this worked and you go back and look at your book, Tim Larson, he's a great farmer on the West Side. And Tim Larson told me one time, he said, Rich, I don't have 30 years of farming experience. I have 30 farming experiences. And that was, I've never heard more profound words. It just made perfect sense to me. So we're always trying to reinvent the wheel a little bit, but there's small tweaks. So if we have a really big year, we probably didn't keep up percentage-wise with the nutrition we needed to feed the plant like it should have been. And we're also getting way better in pistachios at the recovery protocol, the after-harvest nutrition. And instead of waiting until we're doing these soil amending remediation efforts with, you know, gypsum and compost and sulfate of potash, if we start putting nutrition in immediately after that last truck leaves the field and we've harvested, and you're putting it through the drip in the wetting pattern where all of your roots are concentrated, you're doing a better job of feeding the trees. And not only did they just run a marathon, they just had their ass kicked in the ring with Mike Tyson when they came through with a shaker. So you're giving the plant more of what it needs to recover, giving yourself a much better chance to have a better crop next year.
2: That makes a lot of sense. We're talking about Rich Krebs. Any moment could be a great moment or a crazy moment in the pistachio industry, because that tree is, I'm telling you, it's like an athlete. You just don't know.
3: Yep. And it's stuck, right? The tree's not moving. So all it's got for nutrition is what you apply to it, or what you apply that makes the nutrition in the ground that much more available. So we've got to do a better job of taking care of them. And I think when we do that, we not only don't shake off more buds for next year at harvest, We also get those buds ready by putting nutrition up where it needs to be, right at the base of that spur.

0: where when we come out in spring and it's really tough to get phosphorus up into a plant, we've got it where it needs to be. So when nitrogen and phosphorus start high at bloom, it's already there in the plant and doesn't have to draw on something we're trying to put into the ground when it's cold and wet. So our strategies are getting better. I think as crop advisors and as farmers, we're getting a little smarter.
1: We are talking with Mr. Pistachio. And Rich, we know Iran has been number two in the world when growing pistachios, and we know what's going on there. So what happens to the pistachio industry in Iran right now with the conflict?
0: There's a couple different ways to look at that. When we got called into Treasury last February, it was kind of eye-opening that something was going to happen in Iran. They wanted to know how they were grown, what's different about the way they do things and we do things, how much runs through Turkey, how much runs through China. I think that it was to me, very obvious that this administration was really trying to find a way to not wreck their crop just to bolster a U.S. crop. But once we get rid of the bad apples, how do we allow that economy to thrive again and do well and let those people do what they're supposed to do? Because when you and I were in grammar school, I mean, we had a lot of friends from Iran that were just, they were talking about their country as it being normal and going to the beach and hanging out and not having women all covered up and, you know, everyone getting beheaded and the government killing 40,000 of its own people. It was a normal democracy. And I think that the Trump administration was trying to keep as much in play so that when we get rid of the bad apples, the country can still survive. And knowing how well we've created international demand, I think the world can handle Turkey and Iran and even Spain or even Australia if they want to get in the mix. We can handle the world's supply. And the U.S. is so good at doing what it does all the way into the Southwest. We're planting now in West Texas. We're planting in Utah. We've got a good planting in New Mexico, decent acreage growing in Arizona. But nobody does it like we do it in the Southwest of the United States. We're always going to be at the forefront, have the best quality and the most volume. As long as we've built the demand in the rest of the world, I think we're going to be just fine.
1: California pistachios are the best. And I love that line. I don't have 30 years experience. I have 30 experiences because every year is different.
2: Yeah, that is a great line. I've never heard that either, but I love it. That is, every year is a different experience. And, I know a lot of these guys that have been farming for 30, 40 years. It's pretty cool to sit down and talk with them. And, you know, we'll talk about it like, oh, this is such an odd weather year. But some of those guys that have been doing it for so long, they have notes going back over those 40 experiences. And they can look and they're like, oh, yeah, in 87, we had these same conditions. And then they actually can look back at what they did then. So I thought that was really cool. I've talked to some growers recently that were telling me about that.
1: Ag meter does a lot of sports, and I'm the PAG meter. And what I love about that is once the season is over, high school coaches, football coaches, whatever is sport, are back in the weight room and training for the following year, just like a pistachio tree. Let's take a break. 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We will be right back.

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2: Welcome back on your Monday morning. The Ag Meter, Sir Josh. Let's go back to Rich Kreps, Mr. Pistachio.
3: We're talking with Rich Kreps. And Rich, I, my 2 cents worth with this Iran, it's either got to be A or Z. They either got to get on the same page with the rest of the world, or you got to treat them like they're fire ants in your backyard. You either got to take the whole thing out or make sure whoever's leading Iran understands.
4: And it's sad that we've come to that, that the small faction that's at the top of that has so much control.

0: over the country because they have just put everyone on lockdown. I think it makes it very difficult for the people of Iran. And at some point, they're going to have to rise up. But unfortunately, there's no Second Amendment protection in Iran. So it's not like the largest standing army in the world that we have in the United States is all of us deer hunters. Iran is not built the same way. So I think we've never been invaded because they know that, you know, a lot of us farmers are we're going to be an instant army that's ready and mobilized. So they're not built that way. It's going to be really tough. So they've got to rise up. We just have to find ways to help them do it.
1: We're talking with Rich Kreps, Mr. Pistachio. And Rich, I think the Trump administration wants to take care of business. We've been looking at Iran for 50 years. And finally, Trump on his watch wants to take care of it and clean up the mess. And I think Trump wants to do a lot on his watch before he leaves office. And that could be Cuba, fixing the cartel in Mexico, Canada. We'll see. But I think we got to take care of this Iran thing right now.
0: And he's not going to run again, right? So, I mean, most presidents spend the whole second administration trying to catch back up. But they also are trying to make sure that, you know, their party is put in a good light. At this juncture right now, he is trying to fix a whole lot of problems that we have neglected for 40 years. And I think it shows. And he's also got an unbelievable team underneath him. Our bench is very deep. Where on the left, they have no idea what they even stand for. So it's getting more and more clear. We're going to be just fine. But he wants to make more solutions happen so that we are just running very smoothly when it's time for him to hand the reins over.
1: Rich Kreps, I just love that an administration is out almost every day talking about making America great again. And I just think it's great. And there's a lot of people who just simply hate the government. And they're going to complain all the time. I dislike a government like Brooke Rollins is out all the time. We never saw the last administration out in public.
0: Absolutely. And the control that's been put in place, I mean, the deep state is real. So I think just having the government on a plane to get back to a government of, by, and for the people makes a whole lot of sense. But the people that are in charge and power that also control the media are going to be the ones that have the loudest mouth right now. We're seeing that. And unfortunately, it's disrupting common sense. When we get back to common sense, I think the world is going to run a whole lot smoother.
1: And Rich, we know that the federal government is all in with California. They know they want farming and ag because they know food security is everything. Our political people in California, we have a little thing called the election coming up in November. It's a big one. It's the biggest election maybe in the history of California. What happens? I mean, does Steve Hilton have a good chance to be our next governor?
0: I did a kickoff party at my house for Steve Hilton as soon as he said he was going to run, because I am 100% all in and behind him. But you have to remember what we're dealing with in California. And when you had 200 people running for governor, the top seven, all of those votes now that were Democrat are going to go to one Democrat, right? So we have to overcome that. But we also are starting to realize more and more as the exposure comes of how much the machine controlled the voting process. So that has to go away. I'm sick and tired of having a congressman from our area win every year that he runs at about 3 o'clock in the morning when this massive dump comes that's 95% to 5 in one direction when nobody's there manning the tent anymore. So, you know, I don't want to act like a conspiracy theorist, but we know the deep state is real. I think if a lot of that gets cleaned up, and also we don't allow 15 million people that invaded our country to vote, things are going to turn. And most of the people know that. We just need to make it a reality.
1: We know Steve Hilton will come on our show anytime I call him. He's been on 4 or 5 times. I love that.
0: He's a great human being.
1: No question. And he'll be, I mean, listen, he's out there in front of the people. He's almost like Brooke Rollins and Donald Trump. They're out every day. I've invited Xavier Becerra. I want to know what he's going to do for the farming and ag industry. I really don't know because he won't come on to my show.
0: No, and it's all lip service, unfortunately. With Steve Hilton, I have never seen anyone in my life work so hard to run for a position. And the great thing about Steve Hilton is that doesn't get talked about enough. He worked under David Cameron at 10 Downing Street. I mean, the guy was right there, right hand, like J.D. Vance to Trump. He has seen another country, how it works, and how it also has been corrupted and fallen a bit. And he became a U.S. citizen because he loved this country so much when he came here, saw the opportunity we presented him. He took it and ran with it, opened multiple businesses. He's made it work, made it happen, decided to put himself out there in a market that should not be winnable for a Republican. And yet he's gaining traction and doing it. to me, that speaks volumes about him as a human being of, hey,

0: I love this state. I love this country and what it's done for us. And I am willing to fight that hard for it. I just pray that the rest of the public sees that and we give him a chance.
1: He's nailing so many points. And not only pistachios, but farming, pistachios, California, it all blends in together.
2: Yeah, and his support of Steve Hilton is great. He makes some great points that he, you know, became a resident, a citizen of this country, and, you know, has created multiple businesses. Like, that's what we need, is more businessmen in politics, not, you know, career politicians, but businessmen that understand the struggles that small business owners make and the struggles that we go through to try to maintain our small businesses. Somebody that, you know, just understands, you know, that we need business for our state to thrive.
1: Some of the people that I want to get on the show, Josh, and let me know if it'll happen. I do want to get Becerra on. I'd love to get Bonta on, talk, see what he's thinking about when it comes to the election. I want Erin Brockovich on because she's talking about the data centers with water. I really want to do that. And, of course, Becerra. Becerra would be big for me. And John Rich. Those are my players.
2: I'll be happy if you get one of all of those on.
1: I keep working. So Becerra people, if you're listening, reach out. Nick@agnetmedia.com. Nick@agnetmedia.com. Erin Brockovich, I want you on too. I'm a big fan. I just want to get these people on so we bring the stories to our great listeners.
2: Yeah, it would be really cool to get Erin on the show. I think that would be a great story to share and also to talk just about everything she went through back in the day with PG&E as well.
1: Big time. And I think this show is big time as well because we talk about the fair and balance of what's going on in California where a lot of the mainstream media won't. But we're gonna call these people to the table. We're going to find out, what are you really doing? What are you really thinking? Because it is important so we can spread the word to our neighbors and find out how important everything is.
2: Absolutely. It's so important. And I love bringing these stories to the public. And I think it's great. I think the more that we can get people on the air to tell their story, tell their struggles and the struggles that California is going through, the better and easier it will be for us to make a change.
1: So far, what we've learned about the pistachio industry, and we'll take a break, is the price could be going up this year. So we'll keep an eye on that. Let's take a break. We'll come back in your Magic Monday morning with the Ag Meter and Sir Josh. We will be right back.

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1: Contests are open to listeners over 18 with a valid Social Security number. 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Winners are responsible for any taxes related to prizes. Prizes are non-transferable, redeemable, or exchangeable. Cash will not be awarded in lieu of merchandise or service. One entry per person per contest. Employees of the AGM Radio Group reserve the right to disqualify contestants who do not adhere to the contest rules. All prizes must be picked up by winner within 2 weeks of when the prize is won during regular business hours, Monday through Friday, 8:30 a.m. to 5 p.m., excluding holidays, at 3620 Sacramento Street, Suite 204, San Luis Obispo, California. All decisions, regardless of the circumstances, are final by the employees of the AGM Radio Group.
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3: Welcome back on your magic Monday morning with the Ag Meter and Sir Josh. Thank you for making us part of your day. And let's go back to the interview with

0: Rich. We're talking with Rich Krebs, Mr. Pistachio, Ultra Grow Consultant. Rich, I'm a little disappointed with Chad Bianco, who has not come out and supported Steve Hilton, where you just said the seven Democrats will all join forces because that's a machine. What's going on with Chad Bianco?
1: Yeah, I'm not really sure. And when it came down to two Republicans, I heard great things about Chad. I heard he was a great guy and he's a fantastic sheriff. But I think we need to realize how big the problem is right now. And Republicans are good at this. We just don't back each other like we should. We go back to work and we just focus on that instead of realizing the effort we put into changing the machinery in this state has to continue until someone that has an R by their name is actually sitting back in control of the state and can make some decisions, make some changes, or at least veto the idiocracy that comes out of Sacramento so we don't get stuck in the same rut. It needs to happen. We have to fight for each other. And Steve made that pledge that he would get behind another Republican if he did not win the nomination. I just wish we were smarter at doing that and supporting each other afterwards, shaking some hands. Steve even said at an event at Harris Ranch, he said, I would put him on the team at one of the top positions in law enforcement in the state. And I thought that was great, but it didn't come back the other direction. So I hope Chad changes his mind a little bit and says, look, the state needs a different form of leadership, and I'm willing to get behind it to make that happen.
0: I sure hope so. And I hope that the Chad Bianco supporters understand how big this is, because Rich Krebs, you're right in the middle of the action with the farming. And maybe there are a lot of people that are listening throughout California. They're like, oh, it's not a big deal if we don't have the right governor in. Well, we don't have water in the west side. What's the allocations right now? Still 25%?
1: Last I heard it was. We've been 103, 105 degrees. Canals are just blowing and going full fill. And a lot of it's in the river too, going still back out to the ocean. It's not being captured by the pumps. It's awful. Diesel prices have just been through the roof. And although there's a disruption in the Middle East, take a look at what's happening in Texas and then take a look at what's happening in California. That extra dollar or two doesn't need to happen. And that means a whole lot to a farmer when he's just trying to get a crop to market. And all of the stuff that's coming to your supermarket, again, to those stores, is so much more expensive to deliver in California than it is in the rest of the country. That is not President Trump's fault. So I'm hoping people wake up a little bit and they call out the disaster that the middle of this state has been ensuing on us for a long time.
0: Rich Krebs, no question, because if I ever get Xavier Becerra on the show, because all he says in the debates is it's Trump's fault. California's in trouble because it's Trump's fault. Trump has nothing to do with California, and I will call him out if he ever does come on my show, because the Trump administration has the backs of California. They want to get storage going with water. They want to bring oil back, you know, start drilling again. So I do not understand why people just go to it's Trump's fault.
1: And I don't think that people realize, too, the secondary market of agriculture in this valley is insane. You can look at farm gate prices and say, okay, we bring in this many billion dollars in agriculture. But think about what all those people that work in agriculture do at the supermarkets and buying vehicles and their school districts and everything else that happens that's just satellite fixtures of this state that's related to agriculture and their jobs that depend on agriculture, that makes happen. But what is saving this state right now is the fact that a farmer like me, I can't pick up my blocks and my acreage and move it to Nevada or Texas or Tennessee and start growing pistachios. The mass exodus that would have happened in this state if farmers could leave and grow and take their expertise to other states would have just absolutely destroyed this state in a heartbeat. Everyone would have realized the value of what we do and what we can create here, and it would have fixed itself really quickly. But the rest of the world coming for the World Cup that said, I cannot believe the produce that's in your supermarkets and how nice the people are, but why are you spending this much money on gas, and why are your roads such a disaster? That's not the president's fault.
0: And I think a lot of the big-time farmers, Josh, we talk with are looking at other states, other countries to go farm because they realize how tough it is in California.
2: Yeah, but he makes a great point that if they could just pick up their acreage and leave, that they would have done it a long time ago. But, you know, they're invested in this land. They're invested in California, and they're trying the best they can to farm with what they're given.
0: We've talked to Family Tree Farm with Daniel Jackson. He's going everywhere now with the blueberries because of this. I just think the bigger you are, you'll try to figure out ways to go outside of California besides farming here in California. Until we get

0: government people behind farming in California, it's always going to be a struggle. It's that simple.
1: Yeah, it will. It's going to continue to be a struggle for any business, not just farming, but farming especially, because, you know, it's one thing if you have one office building that you have to just go rent an office building in another state and move your business. But it's a whole nother thing when you're farming 1,000 acres and, you know, you can't just go grab another 1,000 acres for cheap in another state and pick up and move.
0: The Trump administration, for example, Brooke Rollins is all over the Potter Valley story with Keely Cavillo. She's the Ag Secretary of the United States, and she's all over Potter Valley, where the California people don't even know where Potter Valley is. This is what we're dealing with. So I don't want to hear the politicians of California say, well, I'm going to blame Trump. Trump administration wants to bring water stores. He wants to invest in that. He wants to invest in offshore drilling because he knows we have plenty of oil in California. It's a mind boggling that the mainstream media runs with that and doesn't call people like that out.
1: Yeah, it is. And it's sad, honestly. We're being lied to, and they're just not being honest with us either. But I was happy to, at least on the Bonta issue, I saw CBS pick that story up, and as well as Fox News. So maybe we'll shine some light on, you know, him changing the language there on the ballot.
0: Our AgNet West show is booming. It's one of the hottest, fastest growing shows in the country. You know why? Because we tell it like it is. We bring fair and balanced. We bring the stories, the farming, the oil, the fish people right to our show. We'll take a break. I'm fired up on a Monday. We will be right back on your Magic Monday morning.

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2: Welcome back, everyone. Ag Meter, Sir Josh, on your Monday morning. Again, we really appreciate you making this one of the hottest shows going. And I think a lot of people love our stories, Josh. They like we bring farming to you, to your truck, to your computer, wherever you listen to throughout California, because I don't think a lot of shows do what we do. And you're going to decide about farming just talking to the people that are battling.
3: Yeah, absolutely. I think that's what it's about, is making, you know, ag's voice heard and telling these stories of the farmers and the different businesses and industries struggling around the state. It's sad. And I think the more we can shine some light on it and bring some attention to those stories, make people better understand what we're doing here in the Central Valley and the Central Coast, as well as Southern California and Northern California. We're growing food to feed the world. And I think California needs to understand that.
2: And I think that's the big question right there. Do you want to feed and eat, and whatever the case may be in California, that we feed right here, that we grow the food you're eating every day? Or do you want to get food that's coming around the rest of the world? That's the question you have to ask yourself. We don't know what they do. We saw Brooke Rollins talking about the fish. 90% of our seafood comes around the world in California, which is crazy to think about. But we don't know what they do. We don't know how they handle. They have different regulations than we do here. So that's the question you want to ask yourself. Do you want to get the healthy food that we grow the best in the world here? Or do you want to just let farming go and go get it around, let's say, for China?
3: Well, and the same thing can be said about our energy. You know, we could be energy, you know, have an energy surplus here if we would utilize our own oil storages and refine our own oil. But instead, we're getting that from the Middle East. And then you know, everything going.

0: safe energy like we could here in California.
1: I was in Dallas last week visiting my daughter Gianna, and everyone's upset because gas is $3.59 a gallon. It's the most expensive it's been in a while. And I just had to laugh at that because California, and David Tunnelpaugh said it, that watch gas is going to continue to go up now in California because refineries are leaving, and we're going to run out. We're going to get lower and lower. What happens, just like pistachios, when it gets lower, the price goes up. It's just how it is. But the people in Dallas, $3.59. We haven't had $3.59 gas in California. I can't remember. I guess maybe the first Trump administration.
0: Yeah, and it's frustrating. Ours is so high because we're taxing it so much, and yet we're not seeing benefits from it. We don't have the nicest roads in the state. We don't have the cleanest roads in the state, but yet we're paying the highest gas taxes. So, you know, make that make sense.
1: Yeah, I want to make it sense. You're right, because Mark Woods from Wildwood Truck, he says it all the time. It's destroying my trucks. He's got 60 trucks on the road all the time. The roads are so bad. But we don't know where that gas tax goes. Well, we kind of know. We know it goes for the high-speed train still. That'll never be fixed. And it goes to all the people that are coming over that are not citizens. Someone's got to pay for that, and that's another way of paying it. So if we just had the great roads like they do in the rest some of the rest of the states. I've been to Florida a few times. Best roads I've ever seen in my life. You can eat off the roads. They're so nice. We know where that money goes.
0: Yeah, exactly. And California, we have the opposite problem. We don't know where that money goes. And that's an issue. And that's what we're trying to get the bottom of is, you know, how do we make sure that the tax dollars we're spending are going to the things that we want, whether that's our roads or, you know, a better business environment. We need to get control over our tax dollars and how they're being spent.
1: Well, we do know the tax with the regulations in California, they regulate farming, small business, more taxes, and it just continues. And then we see more fraud. And we just have to hope that something happens. And we wake up on this Agnet West morning and we find out there's people being arrested or whatever the case would be, because we do know, even with Diapergate, with our governor, something has to happen with all the money that's just leaving, that just somehow goes somewhere else. We don't know where it goes because we have really had never had an audit.
0: Right. We need to figure out where the money is going. We need to uncover all the fraud and get California's ship righted.
1: I'm excited to have Michael Gates on, who's running for attorney general against Bonta. It'll be hopefully next week. We'll try to grab him because I want to see he is a hard-nosed guy, and he wants to audit everything in California. He wants to know where every penny goes. And I don't blame him, because I think sometimes the politicians, and again, Josh, it really bugs me that we have a multi-millionaire governor, but we're a big, giant deficit in California. Something doesn't add up right there.
0: No, it doesn't add up, unfortunately. And I guess I just hope that we can see a change in November and can get that fixed.
1: Well, tomorrow on Tuesday's show, Rich Kreps will join us again. We'll talk more water. What do we do to bring water back? Pistachios, California. Rich is on his game. He's really in the know. We'll talk about Washington, D.C. What does Washington think about California farming? Because he's all over this stories, and I always like to go to Rich. It's always going to be a two-parter with him because he's so fascinating.
0: Yeah, I love any time we get Rich on the show. He is just a great conversation and so knowledgeable when it comes to pistachios and just a lot of the issues going on in California.
1: Again, if you're in the Central Valley, drink water, put your hat on, stay cool. We will be back tomorrow with Rich Kreps. Have a great Monday, everyone. 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

0: pushing 45 million more people into poverty in the coming years. 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
4: Well, once again, good morning and welcome to First Look. It is 6:05. It's a Monday morning, July 27th. We made it through the California Mid-State Fair. I know it may not have been as busy for you as it was for me during the fair, but the fair is always a really busy time at the radio stations. We'll talk about that coming up. We've got a lot to share with you today. We've got guests stopping by. In fact, we're going to start off our conversation with Vincent Delgado from CessLock here in just a little bit. We're going to talk about subscriptions and scams and a whole lot more. So I hope you're set to go.
5: Good morning with your Central Coast headlines. I'm Ben Hayes. The chair of the Templeton Area Advisory Group has pleaded guilty in a years-long harassment case involving his neighbors. The San Luis Obispo County District Attorney's Office says 71-year-old David Allen Leader pleaded guilty to one felony count of vandalism and seven misdemeanor counts of violating a court order. Investigators say the case involved repeated harassment of neighbors along Orchard Road dating back to October 2024. Prosecutors say Leader vandalized private property and repeatedly violated a restraining order by revving vehicle engines and intimidating neighbors. Leader was sentenced to 2 years of formal felony probation and 30 days in county jail. He was also ordered to pay restitution. Morro Bay's hazardous waste facility is now closed every Saturday for the past 30 years. KSBY said the area off Atascadero Road at the old sewer plant in Morro Bay has been open for household hazardous waste disposal. The closing of escrow on the site earlier this month means the decommissioning process will begin and the waste facility will have to close. A new location has not yet been announced. ABC's Andrew Dimbert says the scope of the cyclosporiasis outbreak could be broader than illnesses related to orders from a fast food restaurant.
6: Investigators believe Taco Bell was just one point of exposure, with other people reporting illness after eating lettuce served at a medical facility, suggesting the outbreak may reach far beyond a single restaurant chain. Experts say the parasite can take 1 to 2 weeks to cause symptoms, including severe gastrointestinal distress, making it much harder for people to remember where they ate or what they ordered.
5: And covered California health insurance rates are set to rise by about 10% in 2027. Officials say rising health care costs and the end of $2.5 billion in federal aid are driving the increase. You're up to date with your Central Coast headlines. I'm Ben Hayes.
4: All right, Ben, thank you very much, and good morning. It is 6:08 here on First Look.
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4: And when it comes to traffic, we're going to head over to the Caltrans Traffic Management Center and see what's happening over there with CHP Officer Rich Souza. Good morning, Rich. How's it looking out there?
7: Hey, good morning, Andy. Thank you. Overall, Highway 101 looks okay. No major issues. We had some minor delays earlier in Santa Maria, northbound 101 at the 166. That right lane was getting slightly backed up for the folks taking that 166 exit ramp. Just please slow down in the area. Looks like we had some overnight Caltrans crews working last night in Los Barros, but they just cleared out, so we're in good shape there. Please be careful out there this morning. Thanks, Andy.
4: You bet. We will check in with you again in about a half hour from right now. And that weather forecast today is still calling for mostly sunny weather. High temperatures are going to be sitting somewhere near 77 degrees if you are south of the grade. If you're in the north county,

0: Quite a bit warmer, 98. That's a 22-degree swing. Pretty amazing that, you know, just over the grade is how that temperature changes that much. 72 at the beaches today. And our current temperatures here on the Central Coast include San Luis Obispo this hour at 58 degrees, Paso at 57. 57 in Atascadero and Templeton, the same in Santa Margarita, 56 for Morro Bay, Cayucos, Los Osos, Avila Beach, and in 55s in Arroyo Grande, Pismo Beach, and Grover Beach, also 55 in Epomo, 56 in Santa Maria, and 54 in Orchid this hour.
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0: Once again, good morning. And welcome to First Look. Got a lot to talk about today. In sports, it's going to be coming up in about a half hour from right now. LeBron James has signed. Pretty surprising deal, too. He's going to be going to the Philadelphia 76ers. We'll talk a little bit more about that coming up. We've got the NBC News report for it. Got some audio from LeBron as well. Sports will be happening in the back half of this hour. We'll also check in with Anita Shower on the backside. It is 6:14 right now, though. So very excited today because we are starting what I am hoping is going to become a regular segment for us here on the air. I've got to work with Vincent Delgado over the last little bit. Vincent is the educational outreach manager. Did I get that right?
1: You did. Yep.
0: For CESLOC Credit Union. CESLOC Federal Credit Union or Credit Union?
1: CESLOC Credit Union. No more federal.
0: No more federal.
1: No more federal.
0: So CESLOC Credit Union.
1: Yeah.
0: Do you work out of the big building right over here?
1: I do. I'm right out of our headquarter building right there on Broad Street.
0: Okay.
1: Yeah, it's an awesome building, awesome location, and awesome to be a part of CESLOC and all the good work that we do in the community.
0: Well, you do some great work.
1: Yeah.
0: And I've been listening to, as you and Johnna come in to record what you call money. No, what's it called?
1: Smart Money Talks.
0: Right. When you and Johnna come in to record your Smart Money Talks program, I've been listening to some of the topics and thinking, man, we need to talk about that because that's something our listeners here on KVC would love to find out about.
1: Yeah.
0: One of the segments you did was on subscriptions.
1: Oh, yeah.

0: And, you know, how to make sure that you're not paying too much for subscriptions, how to keep track of what subscriptions you've got.
1: Yep.
0: And first of all, let's define a subscription.
1: Yeah. So subscription is something that you're paying a monthly fee to. And so, again, every single month, you're having a payment come out of your bank account.
0: Right.
1: And it could be for any number of things. I think, you know, when we talk about subscriptions, sometimes we muddy the waters with, like, you know, Ring doorbell, for example. Like, it's a doorbell and alarm system, but that's like an essential product. It keeps you safe. But there are the non-essential things that we're paying a monthly fee for,
0: right,
1: like your Netflix, maybe,
0: right,
1: or your another streaming service, or your gym membership, which some may argue is essential, but again, something that if you really had to cut back on your finances, you could maybe live without. So that's when we talk about subscriptions, monthly subscriptions, that's what we're referencing.
0: Well, and I know that there are, you know, you talk about Netflix, you talk about gym subscription, but there's also, you know, a lot of the nonprofits in the area now are working on a monthly based
1: yep.
0: payment program where
1: yep.
0: you sign up, you know, for example, for Jack's Helping Hand
1: yep.
0: or someplace, and
1: yep.
0: you just donate $10 a month on your credit card.
1: Yeah.
0: And those things add up pretty quick, don't they?
1: Exactly. And I think the tricky part is oftentimes when we're signing up for, you know, a perfect example being a donation, maybe you did it one time or thinking you were doing it one time, but websites, and I'm not saying Jack's Helping Hand is doing this, but companies, you know, will maybe have an option that's already checked where it's make this reoccurring.
0: Right.
1: And maybe you don't even know about it when you're making that one-time payment or one-time donation or one-time contribution. And so you think you've made it the first time doing the good thing or paying for the service for a one-time fee, and then next month that same dollar amount's hitting your bank account and coming out, or hitting your credit card and coming out, and we may not even know it. It depends. A lot of it depends on how often you're checking your statements as well, too. So
0: right.
1: there could go 3, 4, 5, 6 months when you didn't realize this is coming out of your bank and checking account, or this is getting hit on your credit card.
0: So what is subscription creep?
1: Yeah.
0: Tell me about that.
1: That's kind of exactly what I just described. Or it could be, you know, 6 months ago you signed up for Hulu because you really wanted to watch a show.
0: Yep, Batman was coming out.
1: Whatever it might have been, right?
0: And I had to have it.
1: Exactly. And for me, it was like I did one recently, Paramount Plus, because I really wanted to watch Landman with Billy Bob.
0: Oh, yeah.
1: Great, great show, right? But let's say I finished Landman, and then in 3 or 4 months, I haven't visited Paramount Plus and I haven't watched it, and it begins to slip my mind that I paid for that service. And so now 3 or 4 months have gone by where I'm not using this product or service. It's hitting my bank account. It slipped my mind. And then I sign up for another streaming subscription or another streaming service. So next thing you know, I'm at 2, 3, or even 4 subscriptions that I may not be all actively engaging in every single month or regularly. So now I'm kind of just throwing that money away, right? Because I'm not actively using it, and the dollar amount's crept up, the amount of subscriptions has crept up, and it could be a little bit of a drain, or for depending on your financial situation, a big drain on your money, on your bottom line.
0: I got hit with one recently that, and you and I haven't talked about this. I've been a magician since I was a little
1: yeah.
0: boy,
1: yeah.
0: And there was a thing where they would show you how to do this trick with this company. If you signed up, you got the trick for free. If you signed up for the free trial,
1: yep.
0: And the trial is absolutely free. Free trial has got to lock a lot of people in. Now, I've been paying $19.95 a month for this service that I haven't touched once
1: exactly, yeah.
0: for the last 2 years.
1: That's that creep. And that's another tricky, you know, these companies are smart. And that free trial thing is where a lot of folks use the term get got nowadays, is that free
0: right.
1: trial. So you sign up and it's the first 30 days are free. And you're like, awesome, I'm going to take advantage of whatever product or service it is for those first 30 days. And then we forget, because what I'll, you know, this typically sometimes I fall victim to this, or at least I used to, is, oh, I'll make sure that I set a reminder, or I'll remember,
0: yeah.
1: you know, I'll remember top of, you know, in 30 days, I'll remember to cancel that. We don't. Life gets busy. Life happens and you don't remember it. And next thing you know, it's too late and you have another billing statement or subscription cycle that has come by, and you're making that $19 a month payment again. And so we always tell folks, like, if you are signing up for something, a subscription or whatever, a free trial, and it says the first 30 days, physically go into your phone or your laptop, or if you keep a paper calendar, and 2 days before that 30 days, the second you sign up, like, go to your calendar and make a statement or make a note, like, unsubscribe, cancel this subscription, because if you don't, again, you're going to fall victim to the same thing we all do, is that you forget.

0: yet, and then next thing you know, you're paying for it. So
1: I went to visit my son in Las Vegas, and there was a movie we wanted to watch, and it was someplace where he didn't have.
0: Yeah.
1: And so I watched him pick up his phone. He subscribed, paid the $9.95, and then right away canceled it.
0: Yep.
1: Because, yeah. And right there. So he got it and he canceled it, and he had it for 30 days now.
0: Yeah.
1: And he said, if something else pops up in 30 days that I want to watch, I'll get it again.
0: Yeah, and that's the perfect way to do it, right? Because instead of forgetting and canceling, you go 2 or 3 months and you've wasted that $9 or $10 a month. Whereas if you do it on a spot-by-spot basis, you're saving money and you're able to watch the things that you watch, but you're saving money in the long run. So it's a smart habit to have, because Deloitte, one of the big four accounting firms, did a study that on average, adults are keeping about 4 subscriptions a month. And we're getting, you know, anywhere between, what was it, like $1,100 to $1,300 a year are going to subscriptions.
1: Wow.
0: But that also, like, that figure is greater for me and my family. You know, I've got the 4-year-old at home, so you kind of have to have the Disney Plus,
1: yeah,
0: right? And then there's the Netflix, and then there's the Spotify, you know? And so it keeps on adding up, and I know I'm on the higher end of that average. So if we really broke it down, it's like, yeah, this is a lot of money. And if you forget a couple of them, that's a tank of gas nowadays, or whatever it might be, for a few subscriptions a month.
1: It is. Let's talk, since Sesloc is involved here, let's talk about the best way, because there are subscriptions. We're not saying subscriptions aren't legit.
0: Of course.
1: And you can't sign up. What's the best way to pay for them? Is it debit card, credit card? Is there a difference between the two?
0: That's a great question. So honestly, we always recommend to use that credit card and not use your debit card. A debit card, as we all know, is essentially cash. So
1: right,
0: the second you swipe that debit card or pay that debit card, that cash is coming out of your checking account, and it's as if you just handed cash over. Going to be very hard to get that cash back if you wanted to cancel it or something, or if, yeah, again, to your point, if it's a scam or whatever, we're not saying it is. Most of these are legit, you know, right? It's kind of harder to get that back, and you don't want that information out there. A credit card offers a few more protections versus maybe your debit card. So we're always recommending, you know, try to use that credit card. A little bit easier to maybe reverse a transaction. There are some more protections around that as well, too. So always recommending the credit card. But I always say this, and you and I have had this conversation, and you know, when we do some of the smart money talks, we share it, is that make sure you're paying off that credit card bill on time every single time, and you're making that. I just have to make sure I say that.
1: Yeah, well, yeah, because then your subscription, you're adding interest on top of that.
0: And, and next thing you know, that $19.99 quickly balloons into a dollar amount you don't want to think about. So,
1: God, is there a strategy for using, for signing up for things like that? Is there a good way to do it, or at least a safe way to do it?
0: We always call it the one-in, one-out style, right? So if there's a subscription that you want to sign up for, and you're dead set you want to sign up for it, you know you're going to use it, great, totally fine. But maybe examine some of the subscriptions that you currently belong to and see if there's one that you can cut out, right? So you're not continuing to just add your, maybe, yeah, there's that balance
1: the seesaw,
0: finding that level, right? And so if you're adding one, maybe take a look at what you're using and remove one, so at least the dollar amount is staying relatively consistent and even, and it's not impacting your finances that much. That's probably one of the better strategies. And then taking it a step further is do a periodic check-in. Like maybe once every 3 months, you know, pull that credit card statement, or, you know, take a look at your banking statement and see what are the subscriptions that I currently belong to, and list them out. Because again, oftentimes we forget, it's not top of mind, but if you're checking every 3 months or something like that, you can know, all right, I belong to these 4 or 5. What am I using? What am I not using? And again, between that and maybe the one in, one out system, you can really feel like you have some control over those subscriptions.
1: I knew you were coming in to talk about this, so I checked and I quit counting at 20.
0: Oh, wait, you have 20?
1: 20 different subscriptions that are on a credit card.
0: Yeah.
1: And I'm sure there's other people out there like me.
0: Yeah, yeah, you're not alone. And again, I mentioned my family. Like I don't know the exact amount. I would say I'm around that as well, too. And again, it's not to say, and apologize, I didn't mean to shame you for that, because
1: I'm right there with you.
0: But it's not to say you can't have that. If that fits for your finances and nothing else, like some of your other financial goals aren't sacrificing, great, you know, good on you. But there are some that are out there. There are folks that are out there where they're committed and overextending themselves, and maybe they're not able to pay. So

0: of their credit card bills, or maybe they're not able to save like they would, you know, this information is going to be super imperative and something that they're going to want to listen to. But I might be right there alongside you.
1: Yeah. Now, one of the frustrating parts for me is trying to find out what I'm subscribed to. Yeah. You talk about credit card balance, yep. but there are so many different places. Yep. If any suggestions for that? Like for me, I have to check in with Apple, yep. find out what I've subscribed to through Apple. I got to check my credit card account.
0: Yeah.
1: Is there an easy way to combine that all in one place?
0: So there's a few different options out there. Again, as I mentioned, we recommend checking either your bank statement that month or checking, you know, your credit card statement. That may take a little bit of legwork. There are some other like third-party companies out there that offer a service for you. Top of Mind, I know Monarch Money is one of them, or maybe Rocket Money is another one. There's a couple of third-party companies or apps that will, you know, you give them access to your, you know, to your banking information, and then they'll automatically scan to see what are your reoccurring monthly charges.
1: Got it.
0: They're safe, they're legit, and that can help you see where your money's going and account for all of it. And it'll categorize it too, right? Like it may say this is, you know, housing, this is entertainment, this is, you know, food-based subscriptions or whatever it might be. And it'll categorize it in one nice, even place, and then you can make kind of the best decisions from there. We always like to say, you know, and these companies are legit and they're great. First, do your research before you agree to allow a company to get access to your, you know, account, of course.
1: Yep.
0: But understand they're probably going to charge you a fee as well, too.
1: I was just saying, you got to have a subscription to find out how many subscriptions you got.
0: Exactly. However, it may work for you. Like that may be if it's $5, I don't know the dollar amount for them. You know, if it's $5 a month, it might be worth it. I think for some of them, they send you a notification like, hey, your insert company here, you know, you paid your monthly fee this month. If you sign up for a new one, it's going to ping you and say, all right, you know, now you're at 15 or 16. And so it does give you the ability to track it. It does provide a little bit of some guardrails. They're probably going to send you some alerts. And so, again, if it's worth it for you and you have trouble, you know, setting some of those limits, it could be something worth exploring.
1: All right. What would you think of the idea, and this came to the top of my head as we're sitting there talking, of having a set credit card, maybe one with a smaller limit,
0: yep.
1: you know, say $400 or $500 on it, that every time you signed up for a subscription, that was what you paid for with.
0: Yeah, not a terrible idea. And again, especially, I always got to preface, especially if you're paying that balance off in full every single time. Yeah, not a terrible idea. You're helping your credit, right? And if it's a card that gets you some reward points or something, cool, awesome. Right. But then the third and probably most important to your point, kind of what we've been talking about, is you at least see it all in one statement. You know what I mean?
1: Spot, right.
0: Exactly. So for a few reasons, there's nothing wrong with doing that because you see it in one place. Again, always got to preface. I'll say it until I'm blue in the face. As long as you're paying that balance off in full, sure, why not?
1: That's a big thing. Closing thoughts here is people, you know, as they listen in, is SESLOC there to help for things like that? If people have banking needs, can they come in and talk to somebody?
0: Definitely. We always want to emphasize, you know, not only is it a SESLOC mission, credit union-wise mission, come in and chat with us, right? If you have questions on some of your financial health or your financial well-being, the staff at SESLOC are going to be more than willing to just chat with you, help share, you know, ideas, tips, guide you in the right direction depending on your financial situation. If maybe you're struggling with debt or you're struggling with some of those student loans and you don't know where to go, you want some kind of counseling on that home buying process, whatever it might be, just pop in and ask some questions and chat, and you know the staff at SESLOC are going to help guide you in that right direction.
1: All right.
0: To fit your financial needs, not force you into something.
1: If people want more info, how do they get a hold of you? Socials or website?
0: Socials. SESLOC.org is a great place. Our website as well, too, has a ton of financial education tips. We offer a ton of webinars. In August, we're doing one on helping raise kids the smart money way, building a good foundation for some of our youth. So join those webinars. I host them. But again, SESLOC.org is probably the best place. And then our socials, we have a bunch of tips as well, too.
1: All right. Vincent Delgado is the Education Outreach Manager at SESLOC Credit Union. I think we just started with the shovel digging in because you've got to come back and talk to us again.
0: I will happy to be here, and I look forward to coming back.
1: Thanks for all the insight today. I appreciate
0: it.
1: And again, Vincent is going to be joining us again with other topics that we think are going to keep you updated and keep you safe out there. Hey, it is 6:29. I know Dave Congleton is off today. It looks like Jeanette Trumpeter is going to be in today. I'm pretty excited about that. on Hometown Radio. Jeanette does a good show when she's filling in for Dave. Today at 3 o'clock, Monty Mills is going to be in a

talk about 50 years of the Lucky Horseshoe Band. 4 o'clock hour, the Whale Rock Music Festival and the best disc golf course in California. I'll be listening then for sure. I'm a big disc golf fan. And addressing homelessness, are we making progress? That's what the 5 o'clock hour has in store. That's Jeanette Trumpeter filling in for Dave Coggleman a little bit later on today on Hometown Radio, and that is always a good time. It is 6:30 right now, and that's going to wrap up this segment here on First Look. Coming up very soon, we've got our first look at sports. We will also take a look at LeBron James and his big move. Anita Schauer is going to be joining us as well to see what's happening in Pismo Beach. That all happens in the next 30 minutes here on First Look. 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

0: ABC News. I'm Sherry Preston. Chaos amid gunfire at a Seattle food festival.
1: They were stepping over people. There was a lot of food on the floor, and there were people on the floor. There were kids, strollers.
0: Roberto Ramirez caught in the crush of people running when police say two people started shooting at each other. Three are dead, four more hurt. One of those suspects is in custody. Officials in France say a major wildfire has stopped growing, but the fires in France and Spain are still burning. The Bordeaux wine country still threatened. And over the border in Spain, ABC's Marcus Moore.
2: Spain declaring their first ever national emergency due to fires. More than 100,000 people either evacuating or ordered to shelter in place. Outside Valencia Saturday, authorities say a 78-year-old man was found dead. Country's first fire casualty.
0: The pause in fighting holding between the U.S. and Iran, but Saudi Arabia says it shot down drones fired by an Iranian-backed militia. This is ABC News.
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0: Now, once again, good morning and welcome to First Look. It is about 6:33 right now. We've got a look at what's happening in news, traffic, and weather for you on a local basis. And then after that, we'll be back with our First Look at Sports. And Anita Schauer is going to be joining us from Pismo Beach to talk about some of the great things that are going on there.
1: Morning with your Central Coast headlines. I'm Ben Hayes. Donations to Woods Humane Society will be matched up to $25,000 throughout the month of August as the organization seeks to raise $50,000 to support homeless dogs and cats. The matching funds are being provided by the Marianne and Stacy Cox Fund, a fund of the Community Foundation San Luis Obispo County, and an anonymous donor. More information can be found at woodshumane.org. 18 people at an Arroyo Grande assisted living facility were displaced after a fire broke out. It was reported at the Alder House at 295 Alder Street. Officials say that

0: Damage was minor and isolated to the entryway. While the exact cause is under investigation, officials say the fire appears to have been sparked by electrical items inside. Those displaced are getting assistance. Reporter Dina Kodiak says California schools will soon have more freedom to serve fresh local food under a new law signed by Governor Gavin Newsom.
1: The legislation changes old rules that made schools pick the cheapest food instead of healthier options. Starting January 1st, schools can now consider nutrition, freshness, local produce, and students' cultural preferences when buying food. Supporters say the law will make school lunches healthier while helping California farmers and small businesses.
0: ABC's Karina Nova said the San Francisco Marathon took place yesterday, and it's special for some high school students.
2: For Josh Rojas, running wasn't an exercise. He just did it when he didn't have a ride.
3: Like if I needed to get somewhere and I didn't have a ride, I just started running.
2: The teens are students at Cristo Rey High School in San Jose. The small school caters to low-income families. The campus does not have an athletic field, so most days the students train on the streets of East San Jose. Local running clubs have stepped in to help. They recently took the kids on a shopping trip to buy running shoes and training gear.
0: You're up to date with your Central Coast headlines. I'm Ben Hayes.
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4: And when it comes to traffic, we're going to find out what's going on with CHP Officer Rich Souza. He's standing by over the Caltrans Traffic Management Center. Good morning, Rich. How's it looking out there today?
6: Hey, good morning, Eddie. Thank you. Highway 101 looks pretty good right now. No major issues or delays from North County down to Buellton. Overall, traffic looks light. Everything's flowing at the speed limit, so just please drive safe and take your time out there this morning. Thanks, Andy.
4: You betcha. We'll check in with you again in about a half hour from right now, and our weather forecast today is still calling for mostly sunny weather. If you are in the South County, the Inland Valleys, high temperature is going to be sitting at about 77. Pretty big sweep between the North and South County. 77 south of the grade, 98 in the North County. That's a 22-degree or 21-degree sweep back and forth. Going to be in the upper 90s and low 100s all the way through this next weekend. In fact, Friday, Saturday, Sunday, again, we're looking at 100, 103, and 100 in the North County. South County is still going to be in the mid to upper 80s, so it's not too bad. Along the beaches today, looks like 72, the expected high, and our current temperatures here on the Central Coast include Santa Maria and Orchid at 57, 56 in Pomo, Grover Beach at 56, the same in Pismo, Arroyo Grande. Avila Beach says 57. Los Osos at 57 as well. 57 in Moore Bay, 58 for Santa Margarita, Templeton, and Atascadero. Paso at 59, and 59 here in Slo.
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0: From ABC News, Wall Street Now. A weekend pause in the fighting between the U.S. and Iran has pushed down oil prices and driven up stock futures. After a mixed showing Friday, the major averages were all set to begin this week on a higher note. As it prepares to go public on the stock exchange of Hong Kong, fashion retailer Shein has reported a $99 million loss in the first quarter of this year, compared to a net income of $395 million a year earlier. The company blames U.S. tariffs. Meanwhile, the Trump administration is lifting its ban on imports of cattle from Mexico in an attempt to lower beef prices. The blockade was imposed more than a year ago to keep out the flesh-eating New World screwworm. The pest did eventually arrive. Christopher Nolan's The Odyssey dominated the box office for a second consecutive weekend, pulling in $87 million. Meanwhile, Pixar's Toy Story 5 reached a major milestone, officially crossing the billion-dollar mark worldwide. Jim Ryan, ABC News.
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2: Well, good morning. It's 6:40. Let's take a look at what's going on in sports. We're going to start with the Diamond. The Angels took down the Giants in San Francisco last night, 4-3, spoiling what looked like a strong start from the Giants' rotation. Down south, the Dodgers dropped a rough one to the Mets in New York, 8-3. It wasn't down south, it was in New York. It was way to the east. The Bats just never got going. San Diego Padres picked up the slack. The Padres beat the Marlins 5-3 in Miami. And the A's fell to the Twins in Minnesota 11-8 in a game that had more scoring than a St. Joe's bingo night. And here's what's on tap today. The Angels are in Houston tonight. Thank you. First pitch at 6:38 our time. The A's head to Boston to take on the Red Sox and the Giants up in Milwaukee against the Brewers. Dodgers and Padres both get a rare night off. Over in Indianapolis, Corey Haim won the Brickyard, or Haim won the Brickyard 400 yesterday, holding off Christopher Bell and Joey Logano over the final stretch for his second career Cup Series win and his first at the Brickyard. Here's a fun twist. Todd Gilliland didn't win the race, but he walked away a millionaire anyway. He landed the top spot in NASCAR's in-season challenge for a cool $1 million. And big basketball news out of the NBA. LeBron James, four-time NBA champion, the league's all-time leading scorer, and already a basketball icon, announced on Friday he is going to the Philadelphia 76ers. It could be his fourth and final team. And Morgan Norwood from ABC tells us a little bit more about that.
3: LeBron hoping to take Philly to their first championship in 43 years. Fans in Philly ecstatic.
4: We got to put full fire behind them. We got to show them welcome to Philly.
5: Pennsylvania Governor Josh Shapiro declaring today LeBron James Day. The city of Philadelphia now with high expectations for the upcoming season, with ticket demand already skyrocketing.
2: All right, so LeBron James going to the 76ers, and that's your California sports for you here this morning. It is 6:42. On First Look, you know what that means. It's a Monday.

0: course, a Monday morning means we get to check in with Anita Schauer. Anita is the host of a program here on KVC called Pismo Beach Today. Now, Pismo Beach Today airs every Sunday from noon until 1. And if you'd like to hear any of the shows from days gone by, you just go to the website, click on the on-air tabs. That's 920kvec.com. Click on shows, and then you look for the picture of Pismo Beach on there. Click on it. It'll take you back to all the wonderful shows from days gone by. And Anita is on the phone with us this morning. Good morning, Miss Anita. How are you today?
1: I am fabulous. How are you today?
0: I'm doing very good. The fair is almost done.
1: Oh, how many more days?
0: Well, today is the day that we go up and pack everything up. You know, we had one, two, three radio stations who were there on a daily basis. And I am the only one here at the radio station with a truck and trailer. So that means...
1: So guess what?
0: Guess what, Andy? So my day is going to be spent with work gloves on. And driving the truck and trailer, getting all the gear, all the tables and the chairs and the speakers and all the broadcast equipment and that big 14-foot jug that K-Jug told

0: rolls around and we're going to get it all back down here to San Luis Obispo.
1: Do people honk their horns at you when you go by and you've got and you're pulling the jug?
0: Oh, yes, they do. They definitely do. They honk their horns. They wave. They tell me I'm number one sometimes. You never know.
1: Oh, that's wonderful.
0: Yeah, it's pretty cool to watch.
1: So does Emma help you during all of this too?
0: No, Emma does not.
1: Oh, what a shame.
0: Yeah, Emma's not with the radio station anymore. So,
1: well, you didn't tell me that.
0: Oh, yeah. No, she hasn't been here at the radio station for, I don't know, 3-4 years. She's probably listening right now, too. She listens to your segment every week. Good morning, Emma.
1: Good morning, Emma. We think about you. We love you dearly.
0: Yeah, so she is not here at the station. But being a smart businessman that I am, I snapped her up for Andy Morris Entertainment. So she helps me with weddings. She is one of the hardest working people I have ever met.
1: Oh, she's a great girl. Gosh, we had so much fun.
0: Yep.
1: Jeez.
0: She is indeed. Anyway, so we should talk a little bit about what's going on. Who was on? I know it was a rerun yesterday, correct?
1: Oh, the Planet Parlor, but I did see them also right after the rerun over at the Planet Parlor on 6th Street at West Grand Avenue. And they gave some classes on Saturday, and that was very interesting. How to repot your plants.
0: Oh, nice.
1: How to repot your plants. They are just so fabulous. They know so much about that industry. I just don't even understand it. And I said to Chris, you must be one heck of a Scrabble player. I mean, your vocabulary is outstanding.
0: Yeah. Oh, I'm sure as someone who deals with plants, there are words that they know that nobody has ever heard of before. You know,
1: Excuse me. Yeah, words all have more than 7 syllables. Can you imagine?
0: They do. I forgot to ask you, did you go to the fair? We were talking about my cleaning up at the fair. Did you go up to the fair?
1: We did go to the fair, and we saw Three Dog Night.
0: Oh, nice.
1: And, you know, everything is so alive now. I mean, even the screens, it's you don't even have to look at the stage anymore. You just look at the screens. Everything is vivid and in full color, and all the movements. The music is perfect. The crowd was sensational. It was just a great show. Thank you very much.
0: You're very welcome. How about John Ford Coley? Did he sound okay doing doing the hits? Because he was always there with England Dan and John Ford Coley back in the day. The songs like I'd Really Love to See You Tonight and some of the others, were they good?
1: Very good. Oh, excellent.
0: Nice. I was a little worried whether he was going to be able to make it. Ambrosia was there as well, and they put on a good show.
1: Oh, they were very good. Yes. Everything was great. The seating was great. We ended up sitting with Harold and his wife, Selena, and their whole party. We met the former mayor of Lupe from Guadalupe. We met the new police chief for Santa Maria who came in from Oxnard. And we just had such a great time. You see people at the fair, and it's true that you haven't seen in years. Just go to the fair.
0: Yeah. And did you eat while you were up there? What did you have to snack on?
1: Oh, I don't eat fair food. So did Robert? I think Robert eats fair food. I don't eat fair food. What did you eat?
0: I broke my diet big time at the fair. I was walking by the Old West Cinnamon Roll booth. And
1: it grabbed you, right?
0: Well, Alexis was there. She was working, and she's one of the family members. It's her, you know, it's her family's business. She was scraping the pan that they cook all the cinnamon rolls in. And so
1: did she throw you the pan?
0: It was all that crusty cinnamon, cooked, melted cinnamon sugar stuff that was in the bottom of it. And that's the best part of it for me. So, and I was looking at her scrape it, and I said, that's the best part. And she was going to throw it out, you know, because it's what's left. And I said, if I buy a cinnamon roll, will you put that on top? And she said, of course. And so there was more crusty stuff or more cinnamon scrapings than there was cinnamon roll. The pile was so big, and then frosting on top of it, and I just about went into a sugar coma. It was incredible. I was so happy. And then I thought, okay, nope, today we're starting over again. I get my one cheat day, and now I'm back on, although that one cheat day may have cost me about 5.
1: Oh, my gosh. I didn't know you're so strict on your food intake.
0: I've been done. I'm down 33 pounds so far.
1: Oh, my God. You mean you're not eating sleeves of cookies on the way to work?

0: anymore?
1: No, no more cookies, no more fast food, except for when I went to the fair, the cinnamon rolls. I've been very careful about what I eat.
0: And does it come right off of you?
1: It does, sorry. I know most people hate me, but it does. It comes off very quickly on me.
0: Do you feel better?
1: Oh, I feel much better. You know what? We'll have that conversation a different day because it's a long conversation.
0: Oh, all right. Let's see what else is new.
1: What's going on in Pismo?
0: The circus has moved on, so now they're in Jonathan Lee Iverson and his family are in San Francisco right now, and then they're going to start driving back to New York starting, I think, this coming Friday. And then from New York, they leave the daughter there. Then they drive down to their home base in Florida. Can you imagine all that driving?
1: I can. It sounds glorious.
0: Oh, my God. Well, you know, he always has a good time no matter where he goes. He's just a star.
1: He really is. I'll bet he doesn't drive a Kia, does he?
0: No, actually, he doesn't do any driving. His wife is the driver.
1: Oh, his wife is the driver. Okay. He has to recline. He's a very tall man.
0: I think he's 6'6".
1: Yeah, he's very, very tall.
0: So that's that, and I'll keep in touch with him, and we'll do some remotes with him as he travels, which will be a lot of fun. I like for someone to tell us what's going on in the country. And then on Sunday, I want everyone to know that the Rotary Club of Arroyo Grande is selling libations during the music presentations at the Rotary Bandstand in Arroyo Grande. And we do that until the last Sunday in September, which is the 27th. And that's a lot of fun. Talking about seeing people that you haven't seen in years, do something like that every Sunday. You'll see people coming out of the woodwork. Because people love music in this area. And Grover's doing music as well, but they don't do quite as many as they do in Arroyo Grande. And then they have different trucks there. They have a fellow that makes his own pizza dough.
1: Nice.
0: And his own pizza sauce, so the pizzas are great. And then I did see Velvet Nose's Horse Ministry over the last week, and they're doing great out there in Los Osos. Actually, they're planning their part in the Los Osos Christmas Parade already, so that's going to be fun. And we want to say hello to our newest sponsors, if I may, on the Pismo Beach Today Show, and that's Charmaine Peterson, Planet Parlor, and then City Nails in Arroyo Grande. And then please remember, construction on 101 is fierce. It's fierce. You can hear it all the time. You can hear it all night long. And I'm sure they're going to make their due date of December of 2027 when that little extra lane will be all finished, all completed. And we'll have another kind of a hip, hip hooray for them when that's all finished. And we want to thank the volunteers for cleaning up Pismo Beach. Actually, they've started even before Sunday at 8 o'clock in the morning, and it just looks terrific. We have a lot of people here right now, tons and tons of people, so let's be very nice to our guests. And I'm waiting to hear about the big celebration they're going to have for Ed Woggy, because I cannot believe that they would let him go away without a big celebration. He's been dedicated to the city for over 20 years, starting with, of course, volunteering with the various commissions and then moving his way into the city council. And we want to thank him profusely for all of his service. Pismo Preserve is open. Any questions, please call the Land Conservancy, 544-9096. That's 805-544-9096. And the activity guide is still the winter version. If you want that, you need to call Colleen at 773-7093. August Pancake Breakfast in Grover Beach will be August the 2nd at 8 o'clock in the morning. And then this week, our guest on the radio will be Cuesta College President Dr. Jill Stearns, and I'm really looking forward to talking with Dr. Stearns.
1: Oh, nice.
0: And that's what I have to tell you.
1: We have not had Dr. Stearns on the air here in quite some time. We're about due for a visit ourselves. She is a force to be reckoned with when it comes to knowing what's going on at Cuesta and helping the community out.
0: Oh, she was a wonderful human being, really. Terrific.
1: All right. Well, thank you so much for taking time for us today. I really appreciate it, and have yourself a wonderful week, and good luck on Pismo Beach today this coming week, and we will talk to you again next Monday, okay?
0: Yes, thank you very much, Andy.
1: You are very welcome. Anita Schauer is the host of Pismo Beach today, and it is a treat to talk to her each week here on the show.

0: car right now? Do you have a clean car or a messy one? My answer on Friday was different than it would be today. Overall, my car is very messy, I have to admit. 33% of you joined me in that one. 33% said a messy car. 66% said a clean car. If I go out there right now, my car is clean. I cleaned it this weekend. But it was messy. Messy when I started down for Solvang yesterday. So I stopped and got it all cleaned out. And I have to admit, I enjoy a clean car. But most of the time, I live in it. And so I have what I've started to call truck mulch. Every time I open the door, you know, you get different wrappers and things popping out of there. And I got rid of yesterday. I got rid of apple cores and banana peels and everything else. I do have a trash can in there, so that was good. It is 6:56 here on First Look, and that is going to wrap up our segment for this time around. We've got a great schedule still to come this morning. We check in with Sandra Cavanaugh at 7:15 this morning. We had a really nice chat with Sandra about some of the things we've been talking about, making your life a little bit better and things that you can do to reset your mind and make you happy. That's going to be coming up at 7:15. Happy hour at 7:50 today with some of the stories that will put a smile on your face. Something brand new at 8:15 that I think you're going to enjoy. It's not a regular segment. Brad Mielke going to be joining us talking about a group called Locks and Loaded. Locks and Loaded. See what they did there? Well, it'll make sense once you hear it. And then at 8:50 today, we've got our friends from the California Highway Patrol going to be stopping by, or about 8:45, and talk about some of the activities that they've got going on. It is 6:56. Welcome to First Look.
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0: Once again, good morning and welcome to First Look. It is 7:06. It's Monday morning, July 27th. Hope your day is going well. We have a lot to talk about coming up in our next segment. We've got Sandra Cavanaugh going to be joining us with some spontaneous brilliance to share. We'll start our week off with a little advice to make your life a lot simpler. It's going to be coming up here in just a little bit.
1: Good morning with your Central Coast headlines. I'm Ben Hayes. The chair of the Templeton Area Advisory Group has pleaded guilty in a years-long harassment case involving his neighbors. The San Luis Obispo County District Attorney's Office says 71-year-old David Allen Leader pleaded guilty to one felony count of vandalism and seven misdemeanor counts of violating a court order. Investigators say the case involved repeated harassment of neighbors along Orchard Road dating back to October 2024. Prosecutors say Leader vandalized private property and repeatedly violated a restraining order by revving vehicle engines and intimidating neighbors. Leader was sentenced to 2 years of formal felony probation and 30 days in county jail. He was also ordered to pay restitution. Morro Bay's hazardous waste facility is now closed every Saturday for the past 30 years. KSBY said the area off Atascadero Road at the old sewer plant at Morro Bay has been open for household hazardous waste disposal. The closing of escrow on the site earlier this month means the decommissioning process will begin and the waste facility will have to close. A new location has not yet been announced. ABC's Andrew Dimbert says the scope of the cyclosporiasis outbreak could be broader than illnesses related to orders from a fast food restaurant.
2: Investigators believe Taco Bell was just one point of exposure, with other people reporting illness after eating lettuce served at a medical facility, suggesting the outbreak may reach far beyond a single restaurant chain. Experts say the parasite can take 1 to 2 weeks to cause symptoms, including severe gastrointestinal distress, making it much harder for people to remember where they ate or what they ordered.
1: And covered California health insurance rates are set to rise by about 10% in 2027. Officials say rising health care costs and the end of $2.5 billion in federal aid are driving the increase. You're up to date with your Central Coast headlines. I'm Ben Hayes.
0: All right, Ben, thank you very much and good morning. It is about 7:09 right now.
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0: And when it comes time for traffic, we head over to the Caltrans Traffic Management Center. That's where CHP Officer Rich Souza is standing by. Good morning, Rich. How's it looking out there?
4: Hey, good morning, Eddie. Thank you. Highway 101 remains in good shape. No major issues from North County down to Buellton. However, just south of Buellton, I can see some slower traffic. This is probably due to the construction they have in the area. So just be mindful if you're driving northbound 101 just south of the 246 in the Buellton area. Other than that, you're okay. Your commute looks good. Please be safe out there. Thanks, Andy.
0: All right. You betcha. We will talk to you again here very, very soon. It is 7:09 here on First Look.
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5: Well, once again, good morning and welcome to First Look. Still working on our poll of the day today. Haven't decided which way we're going to go with it. A lot to talk about today, and we'll come up with a poll question for you. I'll let you know as soon as it is up at 920kvec.com or on the KVEC app. Right now, it is 7:14. On the phone this morning was Sandra Cavanaugh. She is the author of Spontaneous Brilliance, the book, the host of Spontaneous Brilliance, the podcast, and just the maker of Spontaneous Brilliance with everyone she comes in contact with. I added that last part in there. How do you like that?
6: I like that. Thanks, Sandy.
5: And you are also the founder of The Haven. Just real quick, before we get into stuff today, how are things going at The Haven?
6: Oh, they're going great. They're keeping me hopping, I got to say, because the group coaching three times a week and creating, you know, more resources to be in there for people, it's a little bit of an adventure that I have set myself on to keep up with my vision. So I'm having fun,
5: but I'm definitely busy. That's what's important, and people can they can find out more about being a part of the coaching that you do and getting their life steered down the right path by heading to sandracavanaugh.com, correct?
6: That is true.
5: Okay, or spontaneousbrilliance.com will also get you to the same place?
6: Yes, they both take you to the same place.
5: All right, last week we talked about

0: And I remember we kind of opened with a story about my mom, where she, you know, she would hear about things that are going on politically, whether it's on Facebook or hearing people talk, and she almost gets in tears, you know. And we started talking about deciding whether something that you don't want in your life is yours, or whether something you hear about is yours or is not yours. And what do we do? We kind of finished off with, you know, deciding whether it's yours or not. What do you do when it's not? Do you ignore it, push it away, put your head back in the sand? What happens when you decide, okay, this problem that's upsetting me really isn't mine to deal with?
1: Well, in the metaphorical paradigm that we deal in, that would be blocking. If you go, this isn't mine, so no, go away, go away, go away. It's not an invitation not to offer. When you discover, when you ask yourself, you know, this isn't making me feel good, so let me ask myself, is this mine, like we were talking about last week?
0: Right.
1: And the answer is no. And then the next question, you know, that follow-up question is, then what's the most loving thing I can do right now? And you are, when you're saying no, it's not mine, that is an acceptance. That is the yes part of yes and. There's still an and. There's still an offer. It's not about blocking. It's about making an offer that allows you to put your precious energy and attention where it belongs. And so you're saying, oh, this is not what I'm choosing to focus on, because how do I know it's not in alignment with me? I feel bad when I'm watching this on the internet, or I'm watching this on the news, or I'm listening to this person tell their, you know, depressing story over and over again, or I'm being asked to do things that, you know, are just not my jam, and I'm trying to, you know, not have anybody feel bad or whatever, so I'm doing things I don't want to participate in, then you ask yourself, is this mine? When the answer is no, that's not about, then you don't just hide and avoid it. You say, okay, if this is what I'm choosing not to participate in, that means I need to replace it with something I am choosing to participate in. Because remember, in acting as in life truisms, you can't play a negative. You can't decide not to do something and not replace it with anything, because then you're not offering. You're actually over accepting that thing you didn't want in your life and allowing it to still drive your life, because it's making you hide from who you could be showing up on, you know, the great stage of life, showing up in your life every day.
0: I'm going to sidebar you here for just a little bit. And this may be something you already have, but if I don't get it out of my mouth right now, it's going to go away forever. And this may be an idea that you can use and put on your socials and on the websites. I'm thinking about right now, because I have memes. I'm going through social media. I see a meme that I like. I hit screenshot and I save it. And I keep trying to think, I would love to have written down someplace just a little order that you just showed me. Ask the question, number one, ask the question, is it mine? Number two, if it's not, what is the most loving thing I can do for myself right now? If you don't have memes that people can go and save to their phone, you should.
1: Okay, I will definitely do that. I think we do have that on a meme somewhere. And we definitely, you know, I do little short, what I call uplift videos in the Haven and stuff, just to remind people. And God knows there are more than a million podcast episodes where I talk about this, because I'm talking about it all the time. But I will definitely do that. We will definitely put that meme out on socials.
0: When you're talking, I'm trying to listen to you talk, and I'm trying to think back at the same time and scroll up and go, okay, what's the most loving thing? And typing what's the most loving thing I can do for myself. That's an important thing. If people took the time to ask that more in their everyday life, their life would be a whole bunch happier, wouldn't it?
1: Yeah, I mean, it's really interesting. I've been sort of, you know, not only coaching in the Haven, but I've spent decades training my kids to say, is this mine? Is this really mine? Because, you know, especially when you're young. Well, maybe all of us. Maybe it's not just when you're young, but

0: But, you know, it's very easy to take on the stuff that people bring to you, you know, or the conflict that starts up that you get wrapped up in, or the thing that wakes you up at 3 o'clock in the morning that right. you said 4 weeks ago that might have been misunderstood or misrepresented or whatever. And we play these loops, we get stuck in these loops, and we have to stop and ask ourselves, you know, just that simple question, is this mine? Is this mine to respond to? And that might be even a more effective way to say it, because it's, is this mine to respond to? Is this mine to participate in? Is this mine? Do I want to accept 100% response hyphen ability for this? Do I want to own this? Do I want this in my life? And if the answer is yes, then again, then what are you going to do about it? Because it's about what you do that matters. It's about the action you take. What is the most loving thing I can do? And you can phrase that question either way. You can say, what is the most loving thing I can do for myself right now?
1: Right.
0: And you can also say, what is the most loving thing I can do for all right now? And both versions of that question will get slightly different reactions internally. And you'll see, you know, okay, and which way, you know, which way gets it to the best place for me right now. Because, you know, there is such a thing as a, we tend to think that there's a virtue in always looking at the best for all, you know, and never saying, what's the most loving thing I can do for myself right now?
1: Right.
0: Some people think that that's selfish, but it's not selfish. It's putting your mask on first on the airplane. It's making your position in the world a comfortable one, so that then you can give the gift of you to everybody around you, which is going to improve the lives of everyone that you bring your beautiful self to. But if you're downtrodden and you're sort of weighted down by everything that is coming into your life that is not yours, and you're taking it on and you're helping the next person, and the next person that asks you say yes, and you say yes, and you say yes, you know, it gets overloaded. I don't know if I've told you this story before, Andy, but you know, I was with a friend of mine, Pat McDonald, who was a brilliant songwriter and brilliant coach in his own right. And he was just a fun guy. Everybody loved Pat. Pat was the most generous person. He's passed on, but he was the most generous person you would ever want to meet. And everybody just thought, well, Pat just, you know, gives everybody the shirt off his back, does everything. But I noticed one time I was with him and this artist friend of ours in this public thing, Alive After Five, this big concert thing, this friend walked up. She was passing out posters for an art event, and she had these posters, and she held them out to Pat, and she said, "You want to help me pass out these flyers?" And Pat went, "No, thank you," and just, you know, and she and I were both kind of taken aback and stunned by that in that moment. It has stuck with me for now probably 15 years, you know, because this guy went, "No, thank you." And I was not used to saying no to any favor I was asked for.
1: Right.
0: And that being an okay thing. You know, he said it with a smile on his face. He answered her question. You know, she made an offer. And he accepted the offer in saying, you know, no, that's not what I want to do right now. You know, and his offer was to go dance to the music. You know, that was what he was wanting to do. It would have been inauthentic in that moment for Pat to say yes, because he would have been giving up what he wanted to do. It wasn't selfish. She was perfectly capable of passing them out, and there were other people that were going to help her, but that was their thing that they chose to do.
1: Right.
0: But, you know, we think that the moment that we're asked, that means we're not a good person if we don't say yes.
1: I know all about that. You can hear me snickering in the background. I feel like I'm Pat sometimes.
0: We can find ourselves just literally overwhelmed trying to comfort the lives of those around us.

0: sort of live their lives for them. We're especially those of us that are parents.
1: Right.
0: You know, that's seems to be on the front page of the parent handbook, you know, that you make it easier for them. You do it for them. If you're asked for help, you give it, you know. And yes, and there is more to that accepting of their need. You know, every desire, every challenge, everything that everybody else has is not necessarily yours. And you're not really helping them, you know, if you take away all the challenge from them. If they learn that the answer to the challenges in their life, and I'm talking about kids right now,
1: right.
0: They learn that the answer to the challenge in their life is to just take it and give it to mom or dad and give it away, you know, that's where the fix comes from, then they're not stretching their muscles. And I often use that example of, you know, the butterfly. And if you've got that cocoon, you've got that chrysalis, if you help a butterfly break the chrysalis, you kill them because they don't develop the muscles that they need. And, you know, we are all transforming into a butterfly. We are all going through our cocoon process and breaking the chrysalis of our lives and awakening to the beautiful butterfly-ness that is us. But if we just let somebody help us, or if we become that person for others, you know, that breaks the chrysalis too easily, too early, we don't develop the muscles. The challenges are there for us. They're a gift for us to grow through, to push up against and get stronger from. They're not meant to be done for us. And if we can know that for us, then we need to know it for the people around us, that we're over-helping, that we're over-accepting their challenges and making them ours.
1: Okay, now I'm going to give you some homework, okay, because I already know what we're going to talk about the next time we talk. I love what you're saying, and it's something I could definitely use in my life. For people that are new to doing that, for me, I got to tell you, it would be really hard to say, okay, what can I do, you know, to love myself, to make sure that I'm taking care of myself first? That's just not who I am right now. And it's not my first thought, I should say. So I'd love it the next time we talk. Are there exercises where people can start training themselves to think that way more? Or is there something we can give people to kind of start them down that path?
0: Yes, indeed. We will do that next week. How's that?
1: I'm looking forward to it. In the meantime, if people would like more information, whether it's about your weekend group coaching, your personal coaching, anything else you've got going on from The Haven to Spontaneous Brilliance, how do they get a hold of you?
0: They can email me directly, Sandra@SandraKavanaugh.com, or they can just go to SandraKavanaugh.com or SpontaneousBrilliance.com, whichever one they can spell easier. That's where they should go. And there's lots of free gifts there and help to really get through whatever they're going through, and just jump onto the podcast too.
1: Okay, I'm going to have to transcribe a lot of what we talked about today so I can keep it. If you don't do the memes, I'm going to, okay?
0: I will do them, I promise.
1: All right, Sandra Kavanaugh, thank you so much. We'll look forward to a little more Spontaneous Brilliance next week from you, okay?
0: Thank you, my friend. I'll talk to you soon.
1: Always a pleasure finding out ways that the things that make you think and ways to make your life a little bit better. Sandra Kavanaugh, again, the author of Spontaneous Brilliance, the book, and the host of the podcast. She joins us every week to let us know what's going on and talk about some stuff. I like it. Next hour or next segment, we've got Happy Hour coming up. We're going to close out the 7 o'clock hour, the Happy Hour. It'll be coming up here pretty soon. 8:15 this morning, we find out a little bit more about a group called Locks and Loaded. Locks and Loaded. And it may not be what you think it is. But Brad Melke is going to do a little start here. It's a very, very unique group, and one that is part of a growing movement here in the United States. We'll tell you all about that. To finish off the show today, we've got CHP Officer Jordan Richards coming in from the California Highway Patrol. He's going to talk about some of the things that they've got going on as well. So, like I said, it's going to be a busy morning today here on First Look. We really appreciate you being a part of it. Poll of the day will be up here shortly. We'll let you know what's going on with the poll. And don't forget, you can always check in on some of the things that are going on our KVEC Facebook page. If you're part of Facebook, just search for 920 KVEC. We share some interesting videos and stories up there. And while you're there, subscribe to that KVEC Daily Update brought to you by your friends at Frederick Law. And the Frederick Law text line is also open this morning, 805. 805-

0: 503-8830. It's 805-543-8830. In fact, got a nice text from Phil this morning saying thank you for the Three Dog Night tickets. They were great. Sound system was good. He was happy with it. Phil, that's good. We're glad you enjoyed it. Glad you had a good time. Thanks for being a part of the show today. This is First Look.
1: ABC News, I'm Sherry Preston. A pause in U.S. attacks on Iran. Sources say the White House is holding off on strikes while negotiators go back to the bargaining table. The search is on in Seattle for at least one more gunman in yesterday's deadly shooting. Three people were shot and killed during a food festival at the Space Needle. Four others were hurt. Roberto Ramirez was caught in the panic that followed.
2: All the vendors got behind the plywood because of the shooter. Until, I don't know, it was like 5 minutes. Then it was kind of like, you know, a big silence. And it wasn't until like 15 minutes later the cops started showing up.
1: A monster wildfire in France has forced 220,000 people from their homes. However, the country's interior minister said today that fire has stopped growing. Fire is also burning in Spain. One person there was killed. The trial begins today for Lindsay Clancy in Massachusetts. The former nurse killed her three children 19 days after being discharged from a psychiatric hospital. This is ABC News.
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0: once again, good morning and welcome to First Look. It is 7:34. Monday morning, July 27th. Coming up in just a little bit, we're going to throw an early morning happy hour your way and hopefully introduce you to a new poll of the day by then. And a next look at sports is going to be coming up as well. So we got that going for us right now in local news, traffic, and weather.
1: Good morning with your Central Coast headlines. I'm Ben Hayes. Donations to Woods Humane Society will be matched up to $25,000 throughout the month of August as the organization seeks to raise $50,000

0: to support homeless dogs and cats. The matching funds are being provided by the Marianne and Stacy Cox Fund, a fund of the Community Foundation San Luis Obispo County, and an anonymous donor. More information can be found at woodshumane.org. 18 people at an Arroyo Grande assisted living facility were displaced after a fire broke out. It was reported at the Alder House at 295 Alder Street. Officials say the damage was minor and isolated to the entryway. While the exact cause is under investigation, officials say the fire appears to have been sparked by electrical items inside. Those displaced are getting assistance. Reporter Dina Kodiak says California schools will soon have more freedom to serve fresh local food under a new law signed by Governor Gavin Newsom.
1: The legislation changes old rules that made schools pick the cheapest food instead of healthier options. Starting January 1st, schools can now consider nutrition, freshness, local produce, and students' cultural preferences when buying food. Supporters say the law will make school lunches healthier while helping California farmers and small businesses.
0: ABC's Karina Nova said the San Francisco Marathon took place yesterday, and it's special for some high school students.
2: For Josh Rojas, running wasn't an exercise. He just did it when he didn't have a ride.
3: Like if I needed to get somewhere and I didn't have a ride, I just started running.
2: The teens are students at Cristo Rey High School in San Jose. The small school caters to low-income families. The campus does not have an athletic field, so most days the students train on the streets of East San Jose. Local running clubs have stepped in to help. They recently took the kids on a shopping trip to buy running shoes and training gear.
0: You're up to date with your Central Coast headlines. I'm Ben Hayes.
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4: And when it comes to traffic, we're going to head over to the Caltrans Traffic Management Center, and that's where CHP Officer Rich Souza is standing by. Good morning, Rich. How's it looking out there?
6: Hey, good morning, Andy. Thank you. Highway 101 remains in good shape. No issues or significant delays from North County down to Buellton, but just south of Buellton, Caltrans has a crew working now. They're going to be northbound 101 just south of the 246, and this might involve a lane closure as well. So please slow down and be careful in the area. Other than that, you're okay. Commute looks good. Thanks for driving safe out there. Thanks, Andy.
4: All right, you betcha. We'll check in with you again in about a half hour from right now. It is 7:37 here on First Look. That weather forecast today still calling for mostly sunny weather and a huge difference in temperature in the North County and South County. South of the grade for the Inland Valley, San Luis and the surrounding areas looks like about 77, 72 at the beaches today in the North County, 98. So a 21 degree swing as you're heading over the grade today. Make sure that you are aware of that and act accordingly. Okay. Currently in San Luis, it's 62, 61 in Paso. Atascadero at 60, 62 for Templeton, 61 in Santa Margarita. Morro Bay at 59. Los Osos, 59. Avila Beach says 60. 59 for Arroyo Grande, Pismo, Grover Beach, and Napomo. And a pair of 58s for both Santa Maria and Orchid. And that's where Rod is standing by this morning at Spencer's Fresh Markets. Good morning, Rod. How you doing, sir?
7: Oh, man, I'm doing great. How are you?
4: Doing good. I almost expected John to be on the phone because... Yeah. When I picked it back up, because he does that to me once in a while.
7: Oh, yeah, he wouldn't surprise me. Yeah, he got called away for a quick meeting here this morning.
4: All right, well, that's okay. I know you guys have a lot going on. We're getting closer and closer to the Lompoc store opening, aren't we?
7: Yeah, it's starting to take shape. You know, we were over there all last week. Cases are in. Gondolas are up. Everything's ready to start going. They're going to set the grocery shelves today, and I think next week our first loads of groceries come in, and
4: Wow. Then
7: the refrigeration's going to get turned on, and it's going to be coming pretty quick. A lot to do.
4: Yeah, it will. And I told John, now you guys are going to have to come up with a new rhythm when it comes to where you're located, because we got to add that store in there, don't we?
7: That's true.
4: All right. What are we talking about today? Start me off in the meat department. I know 2 days left in this week's ad.
7: Yeah, the best deal we got going right now is the fresh, boneless, skinless chicken breasts at $1.99 a pound in the value packs. We got our Harris Ranch Choice Angus baseball cut top sirloin steaks out there at $9.99 a pound. We have a center cut beef back rib. Those have had the knuckles cut off and then split down the middle. Those are out there at $5.99 a pound, a great rib. Bone-in pork shoulder roast, $2.39 a pound, a great deal on those also, and they shred up really nice if you're looking for something for the crock pot. We got Baja Filets out there, $14.99 a choice from Harris Ranch in a value pack. And our sausage of the week is our Sweet Fire chicken sausage.
4: Now, John has said that's a Sweet Fire, but not

0: too hot?
1: Not too hot. 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
0: All right. 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
1: Exactly. 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
0: All right, and the Gold Rush is really good cheese, too.
1: It's a good one. It sure is.
0: Let's talk about produce department. What do you have for us there? I know it's going to be hot in the North County this week.
1: Yeah, we've got our seedless grapes, our red or green seedless, $1.99 a pound. We've got our watermelons out there, $5.99 each. Those are the whole seedless watermelon. We've also got our honeydews and Tuscan melons, as well as our cantaloupes, all out there at $3.99 each. And our friends from Bonnie Pack gave us their lettuces again. We got the iceberg, the green leaf, the red leaf, and the romaine, all at 99 cents a bunch. We got our local Italian and yellow squash coming out of the San Luis Obispo area. And, of course, we got our summer fruits out there at $1.99 a pound for the peaches, nectarines, and red and black plums.
0: And I noticed the whites or the sweet white corn is still up there, too. Is that doing pretty well?
1: It's still tasting really good. Sure is. 99 cents an ear.
0: All right. If you'd like more information, all you have to do is head to spencersfreshmarkets.com. You can check out Facebook and Instagram. For right now, you've still only got to remember two, Rod. Where are we going to find you if they want to swing by?
1: Right now, we're at 3580 Orchid Road here in Santa Maria. And in Morro Bay up by the Rock, we are at 2650 Main Street.
0: All right. As we get closer to opening the Lompoc store, because I know we won't ever do it, I want you to buy some big index cards and type out that outro for John.
1: We're going to need to, huh?
0: As we add Lompoc in there. That way he's got it right in front of him. All right. Have a great day, sir. We'll check in with you soon, okay?
1: Sounds good. Thank you.
0: You bet. That's Rod from Spencer's Fresh Markets, and he checks in with us when John has a meeting or something going on. 7:42 here on First Look. We come back with another look at sports, and we're not too far away from happy hour.
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0: Now let's take a look at what's going on in sports here. Of course, it is LeBron James mania this week. What a day last Friday.

0: LeBron joined the Philadelphia 76ers on Friday, signed a two-year, $8 million deal. Pennsylvania Governor Josh Shapiro took time out of his busy day to declare July 24th, 2026 to be LeBron James Day. In a social media post, Shapiro wrote, "LeBron is coming to Philly by the power vested in me as the governor of the great Commonwealth of Pennsylvania and a diehard Sixers fan. I hereby proclaim today to be LeBron James Day. LeBron now on a team. The NBA can once again move forward." Now, just hours after he announced he would play for the 76ers this season, his first 76ers card was available for purchase. Topps is selling the first limited edition card with LeBron in a 76ers jersey, pricing the card at $11.99 online. One of the cards that Topps prints this time around will feature a LeBron James autograph, while the regular cards without the autograph could go up in value for collectors. The fan who gets the autograph card is certainly going to be making a boatload of money. So, you know, that's going to boost sales on cards this weekend. And now that 41-year-old LeBron is a Sixer, let's see if Philadelphia is going to be trading for his oldest son, Bronny. Now, last year, LeBron made $53 million with the Lakers. This year, he's going to get about $8 million in salary. Considering that it's a bargain deal, it kind of makes sense that the 76ers might owe him a little something, you know, do him a solid and get Bronny away from the Lakers so Bronny can play with his pop still. Last week, the 76ers had odds of plus 750 to win the Eastern Conference Finals. When LeBron joined the team, those odds improved from plus 750 to plus 350, which has them slight behind the Knicks at plus 330. Sportsbooks seem to believe what LeBron believes, that the 76ers, if they give him a serious chance to get back to the finals and maybe even run or win another ring when all is said and done. Elsewhere in sports here today, San Francisco 49ers coach Kyle Shanahan returned to training camp yesterday after being in a horrific car accident that resulted in multiple injuries. His accident came to light as training camp began for the Niners late last week. Shanahan was wearing a cast on his left hand, sunglasses on his face. On the 14th, he collided with an SUV near his home in Palo Alto and broke his nose, three ribs, his hand, and he required more than 40 stitches in his face. Suffered a severe concussion. Wow, due to the injuries, Kyle is going to be limited in what he can do for coaching at the moment. Chris Forrester, who is the assistant head coach, will take on the bigger role in training camp and get with a little help from new defense coordinator Raheem Morris. No relation. And less than a month after turning pro, 21-year-old Jackson Koivun grabbed his first win on a PGA Tour. The former Auburn College star beat Scottie Scheffler and other big names at the 3M Open in Blaine, Minnesota yesterday. Jackson ended up winning the $1.6 million first prize. He finished 25 under par to win. 25 under par. The victory marks his first on a PGA Tour and his third start since he turned pro, not since Tiger Woods, as a player burst into the scene quite like Jackson. He recently decided to forego his final year of college to join the PGA Tour earlier than he initially planned, and I can think of 1.6 million reasons that was probably a good decision for him. And that's a quick look at what's going on in sports. From there, we finish off the hour with a happy hour for you.
1: I feel good. I knew that I would.
0: On Happy Hour, we try to bring you the stories that you don't hear every day. You know, the good news stories, not the doom and gloomers. Down in Hayward, Wisconsin, they just wrapped up the Lumberjack World Championships. That's a real thing. It's been going on for over 66 years now. And a 24-year-old from the Czech Republic named Karolina Urbanova walked away with two world records. She split an 11-inch log of white pine clean in half in 21 seconds. Then turned around and broke the standing block record, too, chopping through a log in under 20 seconds flat. What gets me is back home in Czechoslovakia, or Czechia, the sport barely exists. She got scouted as a teenager along with her mom and sister by somebody trying to grow the women's timber sports in Europe. All three of them just started practicing in a barn, and now she's standing on podiums in Wisconsin. She told a reporter that other competitors are pushing her harder every year, and she loves it. Prize money is thin, she says, barely covers the trip. But you get the sense that she would probably do it for free. There's something about a person who finds joy in swinging an axe for a living that just makes you smile. And see that.

makes me smile thinking about the Cal Poly logging team. They actually have a lot of ladies on that team, and they do extremely well. Here's one that's a little tearjerker, but in a good way. Her name is Julie, and for 40 years, she performed in circuses in Portugal after being captured as a calf back in Africa. This is an elephant. Portugal banned wild animal performances a few years back, and Julie the elephant didn't have anywhere to go until a brand new sanctuary called Pangea reached out to her old owner. Last month, an 18-month wait while the place was being built, Julie took a three-hour truck ride to her new home, 1,000 acres, all hers to explore. And by all accounts, she settled right in, splashing around in a watering hole she'd lived in, or like she'd lived there her whole life. The sanctuary's director said there couldn't be more fitting first resident than Portugal's own last circus elephant. Later this year, Julie's expected to be joined by another elephant her age who's been living alone at a zoo in Belgium. 40 years of work. And now nothing but open ground and all the time in the world. Yeah, I like that one. This one made me laugh a little bit. A man named Dr. Zhu, X-U, out in rural Anhui province in China, grew up eating dinner every night at his family's kitchen table. Sturdy old thing. It was painted red. A couple of gold characters carved into it that nobody really looked at twice. Turns out, in a whim, he decided to look up what the characters meant. Come to find out, the table wasn't a table. It was an honor board from the Qing, Qing Dynasty, given to his great-grandfather for passing the imperial exam. So it's a diploma, basically. His family had been eating breakfast, lunch, and dinner on a piece of his own ancestors' academic history for decades, and they had no idea. Story went viral over there. 10 million views. Zhu says he's never parting with the table now. He's actually raising money to restore the gold lettering and put it on display instead. Makes you wonder what's sitting around your own house that you've, you know, never even looked at twice. Over on the south coast of England in Dorset, there's a little colony of puffins. Been hanging on by a thread. They're down to just 6 birds in recent years. Conservationists were bracing for the worst this spring, but then for the first time in 3 decades, someone spotted a baby puffling. That's what they call the chicks, poking its head out of a cliffside nest. They call them it's on what's called Dancing Ledge. Volunteers had spent 15 weeks setting up cameras and watching the cliffs, not sure if they would ever see proof the birds were even nesting anymore. The lead researcher said one puffling alone won't save the colony, but it sure beats zero. They figured a little guy is about 6 weeks old now. Pretty soon he'll slip out under cover of darkness, head off to sea on his own the way puffins do. And if he survives there, he might come back in a couple of years. One small bird, but there's a whole lot of hope that's riding on him. Save this one for last, because it's the kind of story that sticks with you. Back in the summer of 2020, a guy named Keith Thomas from Massapequa, New York, was messing around a pool. He dove in a little too aggressively like he always did. He broke his neck, paralyzed from the chest down. 3 months later, doctors at the Feinstein Institute asked if he'd join a trial for something called a double neural bypass. So they used a computer to reconnect his brain to the nerves in his arms and hands. They routed around the injury. After 35 weeks of training with the system, the strength in his right arm is now back by 86%, his left by 62%. He can lift his hand to his face. He can scratch his nose and wipe his mouth, things he couldn't do before. And the part, and this is the part that gets me, he's got feeling in his hands again. And the part he most looked forward to in this party, he can feel his dog's fur under his fingers. He can feel it when his sister holds his hand. The lead researcher said this technology could eventually help millions of people who have lived with paralysis. One man, a dog, and one simple thing most of us never think about, being able to feel your dog's fur. He got it back again. Makes you want to go home and pet your pooch, doesn't it? 7:54, and that's our happy hour for the day today.

0: 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I'm sure we're going to be telling you a little bit more about those. That's going to wrap it up for this segment. And coming up in just a little bit, it's an ABC update.
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9: From ABC News, I'm Sherry Preston. Mediators say they have been making progress in efforts to bring the United States and Iran back to the negotiating table and prevent an all-out war in the Middle East. ABC's Rachel Scott has more from Washington.
10: Sources tell me today that President Trump is now holding off on a major escalation against Iran to give way for diplomacy to reopen the Strait of Hormuz. I'm told the president was prepared to launch a series of strikes on Friday, but decided to hold off. Sources also say officials discussed the impact a major attack could have on the U.S.'s depleted stock of air defense.

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0: Well, once again, good morning and welcome to First Look. It's 8:06, Monday morning, July 27th. Coming up this hour, we've got California Highway Patrol going to be joining us in the back half of the hour at about 8:40, right after our next look at sports. And in between now and then, Locks and Loaded. What is it? Well, it's a new group that's out there. We'll tell you all about it. Coming up, Brad Melke is going to be joining us with a start here.
1: Good morning with your Central Coast headlines. I'm Ben Hayes. The chair of the Templeton Area Advisory Group has pleaded guilty in a years-long harassment case involving his neighbors. The San Luis Obispo County District Attorney's Office says 71-year-old David Allen Leader pleaded guilty to one felony count of vandalism and seven misdemeanor counts of violating a court order. Investigators say the case involved repeated harassment of neighbors along Orchard Road dating back to October 2024. Prosecutors say Leader vandalized private property and repeatedly violated a restraining order by revving vehicle engines and intimidating neighbors. Leader was sentenced to 2 years of formal felony probation and 30 days in county jail. He was also ordered to pay restitution. Morro Bay's hazardous waste facility is now closed every Saturday for the past 30 years. KSBY said the area off Atascadero Road at the old sewer plant at Morro Bay has been open for household hazardous waste disposal. The closing of escrow on the site earlier this month means the decommissioning process will begin and the waste facility will have to close. A new location has not yet been announced. ABC's Andrew Dimbert says the scope of the cyclosporiasis outbreak could be broader than illnesses related to orders from a fast food restaurant.
2: Investigators believe Taco Bell was just one point of exposure, with other people reporting illness after eating lettuce served at a medical facility, suggesting the outbreak may reach far beyond a single restaurant chain. Experts say the parasite can take 1 to 2 weeks to cause symptoms, including severe gastrointestinal distress, making it much harder for people to remember where they ate or what they ordered.
1: And covered California health insurance rates are set to rise by about 10% in 2027. Officials say rising health care costs and the end of $2.5 billion in federal aid are driving the increase. You're up to date with your Central Coast headlines. I'm Ben Hayes.
0: All right, Ben, thank you very much and good morning. It's 8:09 here on First Look.
3: Traffic and weather together now on 920 KVEC.
0: And when it comes to traffic, we head over to the Caltrans Traffic Management Center. That's where CHP officer Rich Sousa is standing by. Good morning, Rich. How you doing?
4: Good morning, Andy. Thank you. Highway 1 is looking pretty good right now. No major issues or delays. Traffic appears to be moving at the speed limit from Paso Robles down to Buellton. Caltrans is showing another crew. They're setting up in Guadalupe. They're going to be working on Highway 1, essentially from Brown Road, then to Main Street, and then also continuing to 11th Street. So just take your time, expect delays there. And then again, down south, they have a crew working northbound 101, just south of the 246. So just be careful there as well. Other than that, your commute should look good right now. Thanks for driving safe this morning. Thanks, Andy.
0: You betcha. We'll talk with you again at about 8:35 this morning. It's 8:09 right now in our weather forecast. We're still looking at a pretty big split between the North and South County. 98 the high today along the 101 north of the grade, 77 south of the grade. It's a 21-degree split there, if I'm not mistaken. So it's up there a little bit. It's gonna be getting warm north of the grade. In fact, by this weekend, it looks like we're going to have temperatures back up in the triple digits again. It is currently 62 degrees. Oh, by the way, 77 south of the grade, 72 at the beaches, 65 in San Luis right now, 64 in Paso, Templeton at 63.

0: Atascadero at 64, so was Santa Margarita, 60. For Morro Bay, Cayucas, Los Osos, 62. And Avila, Arroyo Grande, Pismo Beach, Grover Beach. Nipomo says 59, as does Santa Maria, and it looks like Orchid is in at 58 this hour.
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2: 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Our buddy Jeanette Trumpeter runs the show. Kurt Olson will be here as well. Monty Mills will be among her guests. 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
0: 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Good morning and welcome to First Look. Working on our poll of the day. And hopefully I'll have it before this next segment is done, so we can let you know what the poll is here very soon. This next segment, too, Brad Melke is going to give us a start here on it. And I saw it, and I gave it a listen ahead of time. It's actually a very interesting segment. They say that gun ownership in Jewish communities or in the Jewish community is rising. It's a pretty solid rise, too. And Brad Melke did a little deep dive into a group that's called Locks and Loaded.
8: You remember when Alex Preddy was killed by federal agents in Minneapolis? He was a nurse advocating for the rights of immigrants in his community. He was also a gun owner. One of the chief reasons authorities said he was shot was that he was armed. And I think there's often a stereotype of who carries firearms in this country. Males, conservatives. Pew Research studies say that indeed, 6 of 10 self-described conservatives in this country have a gun in their household. But so do a quarter of self-described liberals. And in the last couple of years alone, as debates have raged over immigration crackdown to potential overreach by the government, we've seen more organized gun groups popping up in populations that often lean Democrats, liberal gun clubs, gay gun clubs. Recently, ABC senior Washington reporter Devin Dwyer met with a growing movement of Jewish American gun owners. It's called, wait for it, Locks and Loaded, but don't let the cheeky name fool you. This has become a serious cultural reckoning in the Jewish community. Devin's here now. Thanks for being here. Why are

0: American Jews buying more guns?
1: It really boils down to one word, Brad: fear. It's a theme we've seen play out throughout American history. Vulnerable Americans looking for ways to protect themselves, and they consider that Second Amendment right, the ability to arm yourselves, for right or for wrong. People have looked to that ability, and it seems to be having a moment right now in the Jewish American community. According to the Anti-Defamation League, I mean, 2025 was the third highest year on record for anti-Semitic incidents in the United States. And the American Jewish Committee says they are seeing Jews respond. 91% in their February survey said they feel less safe since the October 7th attacks a few years ago. And half of all American Jews say they are taking concrete steps to protect themselves in response.
2: All right, everybody loaded? Shooter one ready. Shooter two ready.
1: Part of that is looking to guns.
2: Shoot in the chest, one to the head, threat! Show clear, clear, clear.
1: I was in Chicago recently where Gail Pearlstein, a former bartender at Dave and Buster's, a firearm instructor.
3: Hold the gun tight, just pull the trigger.
1: Felt fear rippling through her community in the wake of that October 7th, 2023 terror attack in Israel, the war in Gaza that ensued, and the rising threat that we've seen documented in so many ways of violent anti-Semitism.
3: They were scared for themselves. They were scared for their family. Their kids were harassed. They were being followed. They were being threatened at work.
4: Because they were Jewish.
3: Because they were Jewish.
1: And she reached out to a number of her Jewish organizations she's involved with, offered free pistol safety and target lessons, and it took off.
4: It started as a charity act.
3: It started as a charity act. I needed to do something. I didn't care about the money. I just needed to do it. It booked up. It went from 5 people to 45 people in less than a week. We had to do another one because we had a waiting list.
1: She calls the group, as you said, Locks and Loaded Now, and they have bagels and locks in a conference room while they talk about gun safety. They do some shooting. They do some schmoozing.
4: How often do you come to practice?
5: I come here once a month.
4: You do?
5: Yeah.
1: I have to tell you, I was really surprised by who showed up. It was a mix of young professionals.
6: I'm not a big gun guy. I'm actually here because I'm learning, so I don't really know much about guns.
1: There were retirees.
5: I don't want to shoot anybody. Okay, I want to get enough stuff in place so that's the actual last thing.
1: There was a Catholic mom of two Jewish kids.
7: You have to do what you feel is necessary to protect your family.
1: Many of them gun skeptics, gun shy Jewish Americans who never imagined they would have or want to have a gun.
3: Our members, over 60% of them, have never held a firearm before. That has changed drastically now. We are not the weak. We are not defenseless. Our kids are training, our grandparents are training, and Bubby carries now.
1: But looking for some sort of basic entry-level introduction to firearms because of what they say is really an unprecedented threat picture, at least how they feel it right now.
0: Hey, and with any story about self-defense, I mean, the question is always whether you're making people feel safer by having a gun or whether you are making people safer by having more guns in the room. I guess, how do these people feel? How do congregations feel?
1: Yeah, absolutely. I mean, that is sort of a conundrum, right? I mean, is this a psychological? How much of this is a psychological benefit, reassurance? How much of it is a practical benefit?
4: Any concern that arming average people, putting more gun owners in places like a synagogue, actually creates a new risk?
3: Not if it's done correctly. There's a risk everywhere. Unfortunately, the bad guys, the monsters, they don't let you know when they're going to attack. You might not be able to escape. That's when that tool and proper weapons training, that's the equalizer.
1: Gail Pearlstein approached the NRA for some help. They're providing a limited amount of in-kind support in terms of shooting facilities and trainers.
8: And I simply looked her in the eye and I said, yes, yes, and yes.
1: The NRA says this is a really important partnership for them as they begin to emerge from the scandals of financial mismanagement and plunging membership of really of the past few years from former CEO Wayne LaPierre.
0: Well, and let's talk more about that, because you actually spoke to the new NRA president in what was, I think, his first

0: network TV interview for this piece. So I guess what does he think about this effort? And I guess why is he talking about this in particular? Because like you said, the group has gone through a lot of controversy in the last several years.
1: I think it's a sign of this new regime.
2: You had a handful of executives that made some poor decisions, but you can't take 155 years and millions of members and literally hundreds of NRA staffers. I call us the good guys.
1: They also say they're trying to get back to basics. It was a group founded after the Civil War to promote firearm safety.
2: We're getting more involved now than ever before in education and training, competitive shooting, our youth programs.
3: If a Muslim American group came to you and said, we're feeling threatened at our places of worship, will you partner with us?
2: Absolutely. And there was anything that I could do and the National Rifle Association could do to support the Muslim American community, yes, we would.
1: But also took some tough questions about, you know, why guns really are the answer.
2: It's our Second Amendment right. It's what one of the things that makes our country unique. The ability to be able to protect our home, our families, our businesses, and our places of worship.
1: And insisting, as is not surprising, that, you know, so much of being a gun owner is individual responsibility, and not everybody is on board with that. In the Jewish community, there's one prominent example, Brad. I mean, the deadliest attack on Jews in U.S. history happened, almost a decade ago at the Tree of Life Synagogue outside Pittsburgh. 11 people killed there.
4: Our sanctuary is no longer usable. I can't tell you how many bullet holes are in there. Hundreds.
1: One of the families of the victims in that shooting actually sued the NRA, accused them of complicity in that attack because of the group's rhetoric. They accused them, quote, of valorizing gun use and vilifying disfavored groups. The case was settled, but it very much remains a sentiment that a lot of people have about the NRA.
5: The NRA goes out and says, everybody get your guns before they take our guns. It just creates this cycle of panic feeling that if I don't have a gun, then I'm not protected.
1: I also spoke, Brad, with the former FBI supervisory special agent who responded that day, Sean Brocco.
5: If a bad guy walks in that door, how are you going to react? And train on that first before you even think about getting a weapon.
1: She is still involved with protecting the Jewish community in the Pittsburgh area. And she says, look, she understands why people may turn to guns at a time of fear.
5: It's run, hide, and then fight.
1: But really cautions against going down that route for a number of reasons, including very serious liability issues for an individual, not to mention the safety issues for all of us in our places of worship.
0: I mean, absolutely fascinating scenes, though. And regardless of what you think of gun ownership in this country, I mean, the phenomenon is real of these groups feeling the need to sort of band together and learn how to use firearms together. Devin Dwyer, really great reporting. Thank you so much.
1: Thanks, Brad.
6: All right, and thanks to Brad Mielke for doing another deep dive in there for us with a start here this morning. It is Monday morning, July 27th. Gordon Deal is joining us as well, talking a little bit about retiring and how to do it properly.
7: Work does more for us than we realize. It gives us structure, identity, purpose, social connection, and something to wake up for. When it disappears without a plan for what replaces those things, people go into freefall. How to avoid that from retirement advisor Gary Cerak, author of How to Retire and Not Die. Gary, help us out.
8: Well, everyone focuses on money, and as they should. But the reality of it is, money's just a part of this, and actually it's not the biggest part. What I find is most people, and I'm talking like 95% of the people we see, and we see a lot of people, are thinking money but not thinking about what they're going to do with their day and how they're going to fill all this time they spent working, the community, the friends, the fact they punched a clock one way or another, you know, went to work at this time, came home at that work. All of a sudden, they have all this free time, and it's not free. It pays a heck of a price, Gordon.
7: Yeah, not having a plan is a big issue for folks, right? Who have not thought about this. So we've worried so much about socking away money into the 401k or an IRA. And now here we are with kind of a now what approach.
8: 100%. And that's what we spend so much of our time on. Everybody wants to talk about money. I say, well, we'll get to that. Let's talk about the rest of your life. Tell me about your first day, your first week, your first month, your first year of retirement. And they look at me like a

0: deer in headlights. And so it's funny, Gordon, we wrote the book thinking that we could help people with this, and so we gave them kind of homework to do. We really give them some processes to figure out what the rest of their life is going to look like, because they never did. It's really kind of ironic if you think about it.
1: Do you recommend at least working a little bit, like be semi-retired, not fully retired? How do you approach this?
0: I am personally semi-retired, and that's exactly how I approach it, Gordon. I look at this and say, listen, if you have something to do part-time, that gives you time to figure out what the rest of your life is going to look like. And actually, I had a person who worked with me for 30 years, and she wanted to retire, and I said, great, next year. And she said, what do you mean next year? I said, well, here's how this is going to go. I'm going to pay you full wages, and you work half a year. You work part-time, and give yourself time to figure out what the rest of your life will look like. And she said, you do that? I said, yeah, you've been with me 30 years. We'll do that. It was the best thing I could possibly do. And this before I wrote the book, Gordon. It was just me thinking about how strange it would be to wake up and not have anything to do.
1: Yeah. We're speaking with Gary Cirac, retirement advisor, also author of a book called How to Retire and Not Die. What do you mean in the title about not die? I presume you don't mean literally.
0: Well, yeah, I do, actually. Being a financial advisor, I went to so many funerals and nursing homes and hospitals because people, once they don't have anything to do, they started getting depressed, they started having bad habits, and quite frankly, I went to way more of those facilities than I ever dreamed. And so I wrote the book. Someone said, is that tongue-in-cheek? I said, absolutely not. I said, that's reality. I just don't want to see that. So if we can give them purpose and passion and help them figure out what those things are and give them ways to do it, that's really important and valuable. So that's really how that title came to be. And it's funny because it's caught a lot of people's attention, but I really did write that seriously and said, yeah, I'm very serious about this. I don't want my friends and clients to die. I want them to have a great retirement. 26 years of whatever, that'd be cool.
1: You might have referenced them there in purpose and passion, but are those the three P's you like to talk about, or at least a couple of them?
0: Yeah. Yeah, the purpose is what you do for other people, and passion's what you do for yourself. And the other P is planning it out. And the purpose thing is really cool, Gordon, because I talk to people all the time about, well, tell me what you do for other people. So what do you mean? I said, well, do you go to church? Do you volunteer? Are you working at a food bank? What are you doing to help other people? And they said, well, why do I want to do that? I said, because it's a great thing to do when you have free time. And they looked at me and said, yeah, it's a pretty good idea. And then the passion part is what really turns you on. What gets you excited to get you up in the morning and that really gives you juice? And I think that's critically important, and a lot of people don't know what their passion is. And then once they think about it, and again, we give them exercises to help them figure this out, they say, wow, I'm really passionate about this. And I said, that is outstanding. What's your plan? And that's the thing that stumps them because they don't have one. They say, well, I didn't know I need a plan.
1: Thanks, Gary. Retirement advisor Gary Cirac. Again, the book is called How to Retire and Not Die.
2: And again, some pretty cool stuff to think about there. Again, thanks to Gordon Deal for helping us out and letting us know what's going on. It is 8:29 here on First Look. And coming up in our final segment, we've got officer, I'm not sure if Chance is going to be in today or if it's just Jordan, from the California Highway Patrol. Jordan just came off of a whole bunch of days at the fair. I don't know if that means he's going to have the day off today or if he's still going to be joining us. We'll find out. Also, our final look at sports coming up as we take a look at baseball scores. LeBron finally makes a move and a whole lot more. It's all going to be coming up here shortly. We appreciate your being a part of the show. If you would like to weigh in today, you can always text in on the Frederick Law text line, 805-543-8830. And the poll of the day is up. I found out that today is National Chicken Finger Day today, which is odd because chickens don't have fingers. Although there's also a National Chicken Nugget Day, and chickens don't have nuggets either. So that they want to find out if you are a chicken finger / strip / nugget fan. I normally haven't been. They're okay. I mean, I like you know, grilled chicken breasts and things, but I've just never been a fan of the fingers and the nuggets. But that's changed a little bit recently. We'll talk about that coming up. And that's our poll of the day. It's up right now at 920kvec.com.
3: ABC News, I'm Sherry Preston. The second suspected gunman in that mass shooting in Seattle is still on the loose.

0: Police say one person's in custody, but a second person is believed to have been involved. When the two began firing at one another, three were killed, four wounded, including a two-year-old boy. Evacuations underway for 300,000 people in Central Europe. They have fled their homes amid massive wildfires in Spain and France. ABC's Marcus Moore is not far from Madrid.
1: The region had a very wet winter and also a spring, so there's a lot of vegetation, dry vegetation now. And also, Western Europe had its hottest June on record, a kind of perfect storm for these fires to start and then move rapidly across the terrain, and the temperatures are expected to rise again.
0: Mediators say they have achieved progress in ceasefire talks between the United States and Iran, part of what helped a lapse in the fighting. Done deal. The contract has been inked and the press release is out, making LeBron James officially a Philadelphia 76er. This is ABC News.
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9: 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That'll be happening with Ben Hayes here in just a moment. We'll take a look at traffic with CHP Officer Rich Souza, your weather forecast. 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
10: 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I'm Ben Hayes. Donations to Woods Humane Society will be matched up to $25,000 throughout the month of August as the organization seeks to raise $50,000 to support homeless dogs and cats. The matching funds are being provided by the Marianne and Stacy Cox Fund, a fund of the Community Foundation San Luis Obispo County, and an anonymous donor. More information can be found at woodshumane.org. 18 people at an Arroyo Grande assisted living facility were displaced after a fire broke out. It was reported at the Alder House at 295 Alder Street. Officials say the damage was minor and isolated to the entryway. While the exact cause is under investigation, officials say the fire appears to have been sparked by electrical items inside. Those displaced are getting assistance. Reporter Dina Kodiak says California schools will soon have more freedom to serve fresh local food under a new law signed by Governor Gavin Newsom.
11: The legislation changes old rules that made schools pick the cheapest food instead of healthier options. Starting January 1st, schools can now consider nutrition, freshness, local produce, and students' cultural preferences when buying food. Supporters say the law will make school lunches healthier while helping California farmers and small businesses.
10: ABC's Karina Nova said the San Francisco Marathon took place yesterday, and it's special for some high school students.

0: Josh Rojas, running wasn't an exercise. He just did it when he didn't have a ride.
1: Like if I needed to get somewhere and I didn't have a ride, I just started running.
0: The teens are students at Cristo Rey High School in San Jose. The small school caters to low-income families. The campus does not have an athletic field, so most days the students train on the streets of East San Jose. Local running clubs have stepped in to help. They recently took the kids on a shopping trip to buy running shoes and training gear.
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3: When it comes to traffic, CHP Officer Rich Souza is standing by this morning at the Caltrans Traffic Management Center. Good morning, Rich. How's it looking on that drive to work today?
5: Hey, good morning, Eddie. Thank you. Overall, Highway 101 remains in good shape. Traffic appears to be flowing at the speed limit with no major issues from North County down to Buellton. Caltrans is showing another crew now. They're getting set up on Highway 1 just north of the Vandenberg base. So please slow down and expect delays in that area. And they're also showing another crew setting up on Highway 101 just south of Clark Avenue near Orchid. So just be mindful in that area as well. Other than that, your commute looks pretty good. Thanks for being safe out there this morning and enjoy your Monday.
3: All right, Andy. Thank you, sir. We'll have a good day. We'll check in with you bright and early tomorrow morning, okay?
5: All right. Thank you, sir.
3: 8:37, and it looks like there is going to be a pretty warm day. Up in the North County, we're expecting highs near 98 degrees. I know, pretty incredible, isn't it? 21 degree spread between the North and South County. 98 north of the grade, 77 south of the grade for the Inland Valley, 72 at the beaches today. It's going to be that way through the weekend. Then in the North County, going to warm up a little bit in the South County as well. We'll look at low to mid 80s by the time the weekend gets here. And our current temperatures here on the Central Coast still looking pretty warm for this time of day. 67 right now at Slo, 67 in Paso, 66 for Atascadero, Templeton, and Santa Margarita, 61 for Morro Bay, and then 63s for Los Osos, Avila, Arroyo Grande, Pismo, and Grover Beach, 64 in Nipomo, 61 in Santa Maria, 60 in Orchid this hour.
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3: Now let's find out what's going on in sports here this morning on First Look. And I know we start off with our baseball. The Angels took down the Giants in San Francisco last night, 4-3, spoiling what looked like a pretty strong start from the Giants' rotation. Dodgers dropped a tough one to the Mets in New York, 8-3. The bats just never got going. In San Diego, they picked up the slack. The Padres beat the Marlins 5-3 in Miami. And the A's fell to the Twins in Minnesota 11-8, a game that had more scoring than St. Joseph bingo night. What's on top today? Well, the Angels are in Houston. First pitch at 6:38. The A's head to Boston, take on the Red Sox. The Giants in Milwaukee against the Brewers.

0: Dodgers and Padres both get a rare night off. Over in Indianapolis, Corey Heim won the Brickyard 400 yesterday, holding off Christopher Bell and Joey Logano over the final stretch in his second career Cup Series win. It's his first at the Brickyard. There's a fun twist. Todd Gilliland didn't win the race, but he walked away a millionaire anyway. He landed the top spot in NASCAR's in-season challenge and got a cool $1 million. Well, the big news, of course, is LeBron Mania. LeBron is now signed with the Philadelphia 76ers on Friday, signed a two-year, $8 million deal. Now, he made $53 million last year for the Lakers. Now he's going down to $8 million. They were taking a look at that and thinking maybe since they got such a bargain basement deal and he took a huge hit in salary, maybe they're going to offer some money to his son, Bronny, to bring him over from the Lakers as well so dad and son can still play together. Last week, the 76ers had odds of plus 750 to win the Eastern Conference. Now they're up to plus 350. It's got them just behind the Knicks, who are at 330 right now. And last but not least, let me find the right page here, was a great day for college golf phenomenon Jackson Koivun. He beat Scottie Scheffler to win his first PGA Tour title. He left college early. He got 1.6 million reasons, I think, for saying that was a good choice. He got first prize at the 3M Open in Blaine, Minnesota. It was his first. He finished 25 under par to win. 25 under par. I mean, it's just a walk in the woods for golfers like CHP Officer Jordan Richards and I, but it's still not too bad. Good morning, sir. How are you doing?
1: Good morning. I'm doing great. How are you?
0: I'm doing good. You survived the fair.
1: Yeah, I'm not. That's probably one of the real reasons why I'm doing pretty good. I don't have to go up to the fair. I think I did 8 days.
0: 8 days at the fair. Wow.
1: Yeah, and it started off really hot. Two Wednesdays ago?
0: Yeah.
1: And then it ended pretty hot.
0: It ended pretty hot as well. Yeah, I was up there Saturday.
1: Yes.
0: And I was looking at my phone. It was 104 while I was sitting there at the broadcast booth.
1: Yeah, that's nice.
0: Luckily, I was sitting and it was in a tented area.
1: Okay.
0: And I was right next to Jimmy, so I had lots of refreshment to drink, too.
1: I must have walked by you. I didn't see you over there.
0: I was there Saturday from 4 till 7.
1: Okay. No, I had already gone over there by that time. Yeah. It was a great fair. It was very busy on Saturday.
0: Oh, was it really?
1: Yes. Friday and Saturday were, I think, the two most busier days.
0: Yeah, rodeo sold out, which is, they talk about Chris Stapleton, Lainey Wilson, but the rodeo sold out, and that was pretty cool.
1: Yes, and you could tell right around that time. And generally, what I noticed out of those 8 days at the fair is somewhere around, 4 o'clock is the hottest part. Some 4 to 5, that's where I'm like, okay, if we can just make it past 5, because we're in full uniform,
0: it'll start cooling down. You vest and everything on, too? Oh.
1: So, full uniform out there. We have a little swamp cooler, but starting at 5:30, I think that's when the parents... I realize, okay, it's cool enough and it's starting to cool down. We can bring the kids
0: right out
1: to the fair. And that's what happened definitely on Friday and Saturday, especially with that rodeo. Everybody was like the streets there on, even where we were at Frontier, it was packed.
0: Yeah.
1: Yeah, I had a hard time getting out of our little parking spot there.
0: It was a pretty good time at the fair this year, though. Lots of people there overall, and I think it was a success, without a doubt.
1: Yeah, I think it started rough with the Chris Stapleton concert. There was some a tree that went down in the parking lot.
0: Yeah, I saw that.
1: A couple of people got injured, and we're right there by the first aid tent, and so we see when the ambulance, I don't know, it's a little fire truck that goes out and rescues people, but they weren't that active. There was their occasional heat illness,
0: right?
1: But for the most part, it seemed like a very successful fair, and we had a lot of good questions and a lot of interactions and a lot of recruitment questions there at the booth. And other than the heat on those, it's about four days, it was actually very pleasant,
0: right?
1: For the most part of the fair.
0: What kind of things do you talk about at the fair when people come by?
1: Yeah, so this year we're kind of focusing on the AgeWell Drive Smart through Keeping Everyone Safe grant.
0: Right.
1: That's where if 55 and older, the department puts on kind of the same thing we do for our young drivers. We put it on for our old drivers. It's very similar, but...
0: Older drivers.
1: Yeah,
0: older.

0: Older drivers. We're not going to call them old drivers yet. But older drivers.
1: You know, it's interesting about that class when I used to teach it. It was like, if I'm sitting there talking to our senior citizens, some of these guys have driven longer than I've been alive.
0: Right.
1: And so I bring in our senior volunteers to help teach that class because, you know, who's this young punk kid going to tell me how to drive? Yeah, I'm in uniform and I have a badge and all that stuff. But for the most part, they need to be able to have some similarities with the person that's teaching the class.
0: So, right.
1: I think it's a great class. It just brings your eyes open to some of the things that your older drivers are having to deal with lack of flexibility, like looking up over that left-hand shoulder.
0: Or even the right-hand shoulder. For me, my right's not as good as my left is.
1: Yeah, as you do that, you're turning your whole body.
0: Yeah.
1: So that's something to be that's something to be aware of. Just little things and how your prescription medication could be affecting your driving ability. So a lot of little things like that go into that class. That's about an hour and a half. That is a blast to teach because we end up having the senior citizens teach the class, right? The ones that are in the class, they're the ones that are giving the examples about what it's like out there. I used to tell, you know, the most dangerous thing for senior citizens is to make a left-hand turn on an uncontrolled street. So through traffic, you're at a stop sign, you need to turn left with oncoming traffic in both directions.
0: Right.
1: So there's a way around that. Just keep going right. So don't turn left. Three rights and you'll be right where you need to be.
0: And you're going in the right direction.
1: And you're only making that one. You're not looking both directions for crossing traffic, looking left to make sure that there's no cars coming and then looking right and then back. You just got to look that left that one time and then, okay, it's clear, now turn out.
0: Well, and I know that with some seniors too, in fact, I saw this with my dad. As my dad aged, and of course he's no longer with us, as he aged, the reaction time between what he saw and when the foot was able to move from the accelerator to the brake was a lot longer than it had been when he was younger.
1: Yes. Yeah, it's delayed. But yet it seems quick for them because they just don't realize that their reaction perception and reaction time has slowed down a little bit.
0: I noticed it as you're coming up to an intersection and, you know, there'd be a bunch of cars waiting at a red light. And I think my last visit where Dad was driving, I only had to change pants like three times because he would be coming up on the intersection. I put my hand out and said, Dad, you know, it's just that he knew it was just the reaction time to actually move the foot was longer than what he was used to.
1: Yeah. Yeah. That's a typical thing that we see as we get older, for sure.
0: Now, do you talk to the young kids as well at the fair?
1: Yes. And, you know, I would say the number one question is, do you have any stickers? And it's prohibited there, as we all know, as vendors and as patrons, you probably know as well, because there's no one walking around with stickers. But so we have these slap bracelets, which are awesome. They're better than stickers, I think, because if the kids are going to wear them during the early morning, let's be honest, late night when they're walking around or riding their bikes, they're reflective.
0: Got it. So
1: they have some type of safety component to it. So, and the kids love slap bracelets. So that tend to be the thing that everybody wanted.
0: Yeah,
1: those in coloring books.
0: The kids were coming by and the parents got to talk a little bit, and you said recruitment went well as well.
1: Yeah, it sure is. A very big topic right now. Last year we had over 31,000 applications, 31,000 in the state of California of people want to be in CHP officer. This year we're already just past 15,000 applications to join the Highway Patrol. Now this is just for the position of officer. And you know, sadly enough, we're only going to really hire about 400 out of those 31,000 last year, and out of the 15,000 that I've already applied, about 400-ish.
0: So
1: we'll go to the academy.
0: It's a coveted job then.
1: It's hard. It's back to where it used to be. It's hard to get back on to into this job. Somewhere between 1% and 5% of the people that apply will move forward and eventually wear tan uniform with the badge and gun. But you know, if you're interested in there and this is something that you want to go down. And that was kind of the conversation that I had with a lot of people is why do you want to do this? And I think that's a very important. Do you feel like you have a calling?

0: Is there something that is not happening in your current job right now where you feel like you're at the end of the day, you're walking a, you're going home going, man, what a waste of time.
1: Right.
0: And that for us, you have to feel like at the end of the day that you accomplish something, that you change someone's life, that you help someone, that Andy broke down and he didn't know how to change a tire and you changed it for him. And you installed a car seat correctly for someone and you pulled a DUI driver off the road that was fixing to kill somebody.
1: Yeah.
0: So that at the end of the day is like, man, I did something that may have changed some people's lives.
1: Now, I'm guessing too, at the fair, you probably talked to a person or two that probably should not have been behind the wheel of a car. Mm-hmm. Do they drop by and talk to you when they've had a little too much to drink, or do they avoid you like the plague?
0: Well, we leave at 9. And so we were talking about how maybe if we were to stay a little bit later, and I'm like, no, I don't think staying a little bit later is a good idea, because that's when it's going to get a little sloppy. So by then they've got their liquid courage in and they're going to be coming up. But I feel like during the days it was too hot.
1: Right.
0: A lot of people were drinking water like they're supposed to. Not too many people came up. Under the influence. Yeah, we had a few people come by throughout, you know, those days, and they were drinking, having a cold beer or a margarita or whatever else drinks that were out there. But for the most part, nothing too crazy. And I only saw a couple of people get escorted out, but there was really, it was a pretty uneventful fair.
1: Yeah, pretty calm fair. There was one night they had some trouble down at Jimmy's, the night they had Treaty Oak Revival.
0: Okay.
1: Who their fans tend to be a little on the rowdier side.
0: So what I heard, it was people got pretty wet in there in the concert.
1: Did
0: you see any video?
1: Yeah, I did. I watched video. There's a song, Treaty Oak Revival has a song called Boomtown. And in Boomtown, there's a certain spot where everybody throws their beer up in the air.
0: Okay.
1: Now, what it's supposed to be is you throw it straight up and it comes down just on you.
0: Uh-huh.
1: And it's a tradition. And everybody in the crowd does it. There are people who go in with a full beer specifically for when Boomtown, that song, comes up. And I was watching the video and it gets insane. You know, there's beers flying. They don't all throw it right up. Somehow it's morphed from throwing it right up so it comes down on yourself to just throwing it forward and getting it all over everybody else.
0: Okay.
1: And it got me to thinking that, you know, perhaps there are people in that particular crowd who are throwing a glass of something that may not be beer.
0: Ooh, but looks like it.
1: As it lands for you, you're thinking, okay, wait, is that an IPA? No, I think it's just IP.
0: Oh, my gosh.
1: I've been thinking about that one all weekend. Oh, thank you very much.
0: Wow.
1: Tip your waitress. Don't tip her over. I'll be here all week.
0: Do you really think that's what happens in there?
1: No. Oh, it's got to at some point. But that's what they do is they throw the beers all over the place.
0: What a waste of money.
1: Yeah.
0: Those are expensive. They're $9 at a minimum.
1: Yep, that's what I thought too. Take that $9 or $20 beer, whatever it happens to be, and throw it up in the air. But other than that, I think it was a good night. What was your favorite fair food? What did you eat that you liked the best?
0: Ooh, and I think it's because of you that I decided to go with Jimmy's Watering Hole, tacos.
1: Pulled pork tacos?
0: Yes.
1: Did they disappoint?
0: No, I got them twice.
1: I told you, they're really good.
0: Yep. I did the chicken kebab that I normally do, and I think that's from Bubba's. That's just, you know, bell peppers and chicken and chicken and chicken and chicken. It's the most amount of chicken you're going to get there, and I think it's the right amount of food for the money. But the tacos with that coleslaw on top and the mixture of the sauce, it was very good.
1: It was really good.
0: How about you?
1: That's what I go down for. That was probably my favorite food, but the highlight, and I talked about this earlier, was walking by Old West Cinnamon Rolls.
0: Mm-hmm.
1: As Alyssa was there, she's one of the parts of the family that owns Old West Cinnamon Rolls in Pismo Beach, and she was scraping the crusty cinnamon stuff out of the bottom of the pan, you know, where it's kind of boiled over, which is some of the best part. And so as I was looking at her, she was getting ready to scrape it in the garbage because it's what's left over from when they bake the cinnamon rolls. I said, you're not going to throw that out, are you? She said, well, if you buy a cinnamon roll. So I bought one and she put everything that was in that pan on top of my cinnamon roll.
0: Oh my gosh.
1: And then covered it in cream cheese. I broke

0: And he used to call in way back in the days, and we'd pick up the phone and be, hi, this is Will from Atascadero. Hi, Will. And he'd request songs, and he's been a part of my show for ever and a day. Great guy. He drives bus here in San Luis Obispo now.
1: He told me that, yeah.
0: Yep. So, yep, Will, we're glad you stopped by to say hi. All right. That's going to wrap it up for today. Did we cover everything you wanted to cover?
1: I think so. Yeah, it was a great time. Thank you, everybody who came by and stopped by at the booth and said hi.
0: All right.
1: It was a good week.
0: CHP Officer Jordan Richards from the California Highway Patrol.
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11: From ABC News, I'm Michelle Franzen. In Seattle, police are investigating Sunday's shooting that killed 3 people and injured 4 others. Authorities say one suspect is in custody, and they're searching for a second suspect. Police say it started as a shootout between the 2 suspects. Here's ABC's Alex Stone on scene.
12: First responders rushing to the festival, attempting to revive 2 of the people who were shot. But both of those victims ultimately declared dead on scene. 4 other people, including a 2-year-old, were transported by firefighters to a local hospital after sustaining injuries. One of them later died. One suspect has been taken into custody. Police say another suspect is still on the loose.
11: In Germany, a 21-year-old suspect in the vehicle and machete attack at Tiergarten Park in Berlin is dead. Police say he was shot and killed during a confrontation following a manhunt. And they know that he was arrested in Lebanon last year for trying to join Islamic State. That, according to prosecutors in Germany, certainly the person has a history of criminal activity and association with extreme groups, they say. After 2 weeks of airstrikes between the U.S. and Iran, a pause in hostilities. ABC's Rachel Scott has more.
13: Sources tell me today that President Trump is now holding off on a major escalation against

0: Iran to give way for diplomacy to reopen the Strait of Hormuz. I'm told the president was prepared to launch a series of strikes on Friday, but decided to hold off. Sources also say officials discussed the impact a major attack could have on the U.S.'s depleting stock of air defense interceptors.
1: Funeral services for the late Senator Lindsey Graham begin tomorrow and will take place over 2 days in Washington, D.C. and his home state of South Carolina. Israel's prime minister and Ukraine's president will attend and will also hold separate meetings with President Trump. Dry, hot conditions continue to fuel wildfires in parts of Spain and France. Hundreds of thousands of people under evacuation orders. 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
1: OpenAI chief executive Sam Altman heads to the White House this week to seek approval for the company's most powerful model of AI yet. The meeting happening on the heels of a high-profile safety incident. Here's ABC's Sophie Flay.
7: The system, capable of solving an 80-year-old math problem, could also take on complex tasks for businesses and the government. But that same ability to act more independently is also raising safety concerns. After OpenAI system was able to hack into another AI platform called Hugging Face during a security test. Hugging Face's CEO calls the hack unprecedented.
1: The White House has created a voluntary process for AI companies to submit new models for safety reviews. The Agriculture Department lifts its ban on importing beef from Mexico.
8: 11 months ago, with the parasitic New World screwworm creeping toward Texas, Agriculture Secretary Brooke Rollins suspended imports of cattle from Mexico, saying at the time,
9: "Do we expect beef prices to continue to rise? Perhaps."
8: Despite the ban, the first screwworm was detected in the U.S. in June. But with beef prices at an all-time high, Rollins has lifted the ban on imports of Mexican cattle, starting with the port of entry in Douglas, Arizona, next month. Jim Ryan, ABC News.
1: An investigation underway after more than a dozen campers at YMCA in New Jersey got sick at summer camp after allegedly consuming mushroom-laced edibles. They're in stable condition. Michelle Franz in ABC News.
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2: All right, here we go. This is the Markley, Van Camp, and Robbins show. I'm Scott Robbins. Right over there, David Van Camp. Jimmy Markley taking the day off today. Is he back tomorrow? We don't know yet. He doesn't know yet.
3: He does not know.
2: So he'll let us know as soon as the bat signal goes out. We'll let you know. All right, top five stories today that we're following. David, what you got?
3: Minnesota is going to be handing out paper transgender dolls to children. They feature removable genitals and were created for children to learn about different options that exist for who they can be.
2: My gosh, man. Are you serious?
3: I am serious. Number four, multiple reports over the weekend show the DNC is $2 million in the red, while the GOP has millions in the bank, and the chairman, Ken Martin, got so frustrated he allegedly threw his phone at a junior aide's desk. It's all kind of falling apart right now.
2: Easy.
3: Number three, three people were killed and several others wounded, including a toddler, after two people started shooting at each other at the Bite of Seattle Food Festival. I guess somebody got disrespected. That's what it sounds like. And the guns came out.
2: Police chief was in Chicago, by the way.
3: I know. Police chief, that's something you can do remote work for, right?
2: Why not? Let me know if something happens.
3: Number two, the U.S. military has brought to a halt 2 weeks of strikes against Iran as diplomats sought to give peace talks some space. I thought we were done with this. I know Trump's probably just trying to get the cost of gas back down for a little bit.
2: Yeah.
3: Man, it is frustrating to see. It's like, okay, are we going to do this or not?
2: I don't know. I hate these no exit signs.
3: It's very concerning.
2: This makes me nuts.
3: And then number one, Anthony Fauci's private notes have dropped early in the pandemic. He knew the wet market wasn't the source of the virus. He also bragged about getting schools to close and said the death rate was significantly lower than what he was saying publicly. Because publicly, he was saying, you're looking at like 2 to 3%. And then privately, he's like, probably like 0.2 or 0.3%. Which is actually significantly different.
2: Significantly obviously. Lower, yeah.
3: Mm-hmm. Yeah, but, if you attack Anthony Fauci, you know what he used to say, right? It's because, he's so admired. That's why people are going after
4: elements in political elements in society have determined that now they're going to villainize me. So they're going to take the person who was very much admired for reasons of caring for the public health and making it a symbol of everything that's wrong with the world is me. I'm destroying democracy. I'm taking away people's freedom.
2: You are.
4: I'm doing all kinds of crazy things. I should criminalize me, arrest me, kill me, hang me, whatever they want to do. That led to a lot of death threats, which is the reason why I have to have security. But it is purely a reflection of profound and really unfortunate divisiveness in society.
2: Wow.
3: What's your story is up next.
2: Wow. Yeah.
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6: From ABC News, Wall Street Now. A weekend pause in the fighting between the U.S. and Iran has pushed down oil prices and driven up stock futures. After a mixed showing Friday, the major averages were all set to begin this week on a higher note. As it prepares to go public on the stock exchange of Hong Kong, fashion retailer Shein has reported a $99 million loss in the first quarter of this year, compared to a net income of $395 million a year earlier. The company blames U.S. tariffs. Meanwhile, the Trump administration is lifting its ban on imports of cattle from Mexico in an attempt to lower beef prices. The blockade was imposed more than a year ago to keep out the flesh-eating New World screwworm. The pest did eventually arrive. Christopher Nolan's The Odyssey dominated the box office for a second consecutive weekend, pulling in $87 million. Meanwhile, Pixar's Toy Story 5 reached a major milestone, officially crossing the billion-dollar mark worldwide. Jim Ryan, ABC News.
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7: ABC News, I'm Michelle Franzen. Seattle police and state authorities investigating Sunday's deadly shooting at a food festival in the heart of the city's downtown. Three people were killed, four others injured, including a toddler. Police say it appears two suspects were involved in a dispute and a shootout. One is in custody, and the search for the other suspect continues. ABC's Alex Stone is on scene and has witness sound.
8: A bullet landed into the tree that was right next to us.
9: Ava Hendricks was at the festival with her family when the gunfire erupted.
8: It was very scary. And like after the whole thing was over, you know, and we're just waiting for the police to come, and we're just looking at each other like, how are we still alive? You know, like, how did we make it through that?
9: One suspect has been taken into custody. Police say another suspect is still on the loose.
7: A fragile pause in hostilities between the U.S. and Iran, the White House says, to give diplomacy a chance to take root. It follows 2 weeks of airstrikes between both sides. On Wall Street, stocks are mixed this hour. This is ABC News.
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12: All right, here we go. This is the Markley, Van Camp, and Robbins Show. I'm Scott Robbins, right over there, David Van Camp, Jamie Markley on special assignment. He'll be back either tomorrow or I think the day after, right? Mm-hmm.
13: Something like that, yeah.
12: Okay, yeah, something like that. We'll let you know. All right, let's get to the... Well, David, I don't know where you want to go exactly next here.
13: Well, why not voter ID? The top Republican in the Senate, John Thune, says that Trump should be trying to get the votes on the Save America Act. And Trump's like, hey, man, that's kind of your job. You're the Senate Majority Leader. What are you doing?
12: Yeah, what are you doing?
13: Right. I mean, I know you got dog parades and whatnot to worry about.
12: Has he ever explained himself as to why this is taking so long, ever?
13: Well, he's basically just saying we don't have the time to do it and we don't have the votes to do it. And
12: make the time to do it.
13: Right. That's a pretty big deal.
12: Boot something from your schedule. Another dog parade. Get rid of it.
13: Yeah. And here is President Trump talking about it.
14: John Thune has suggested that if the White House thinks that there are votes to pass the Save America Act, you should be picking up the phone. I'm with the Washington Examiner.

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9: From ABC News, I'm Michelle Franzen. A food festival in the heart of Seattle ending in gunfire, killing three and injuring four others last night. Police say two people were in a dispute and began shooting. One is in custody. Authorities are still searching for another suspect. ABC's Alex Stone is on scene.
10: There are still indicators of what went on last night. The Bite of Seattle sign that's here. This area was full of families and vendors. They were in enjoying their day at the festival when all of a sudden there was gunfire. Everything is frozen in time on the site here right now. The vendor booths, they are empty, still full of food. Everybody went racing out of here, running out of here when they heard the gunfire.
9: Hundreds of thousands of people under evacuation orders in portions of Spain and France due to out-of-control wildfires burning. ABC's Marcus Moore is along the fire line in Spain.
11: And the region had a very wet winter and also a spring, so there's a lot of vegetation, dry vegetation now. And also, Western Europe had its hottest June on record, a kind of perfect storm for these fires to start and then move rapidly across the terrain, and the temperatures are expected to rise again.
9: Temporary Protected Status, or TPS, for more than 300,000 Haitians is set to expire today in the lower courts, along with protections for thousands of Syrians. The expiration follows a Supreme Court ruling last month, clearing the way for the Trump administration to end TPS for Haiti and Syria. Health officials are tracking an outbreak of salmonella in eggs. ABC's Elizabeth Schultz has details.
12: This is also coming as we are seeing a salmonella outbreak. The FDA says almost 100 people got sick with salmonella across 17 states, and eggs are the likely source of that. Midwest Poultry Services issued a voluntary recall of eggs sold at Kroger and other stores.
9: In separate foodborne illness, the CDC and state health officials continue to

0: trace cases of cyclosporiasis. The CDC has linked illnesses to lettuce in a handful of more states, including Illinois and Pennsylvania. 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
0: A nonpartisan think tank is out with new research showing how difficult it is becoming for Americans to make ends meet and to feed their families in an uncertain economy.
2: Putting food on the table is taking money out of our savings. A new survey says nearly one in five American adults is dipping into savings just to pay for groceries. And more than 5% are being forced to use payday advance loans to buy food. The Urban Institute, which conducted the survey, says food costs are up 32% in the last 5 years.
0: ABC's Sherry Preston reporting. In Massachusetts today, opening statements underway in the trial of Lindsay Clancy. She is the mother accused of killing her three young children. Clancy's attorneys argue she suffered from postpartum psychosis at the time of the alleged murders. She also allegedly suffered injuries after the death of her children. ABC News legal analyst Brian Buckmeyer says the defense is also expected to claim that the treatment she received was inadequate.
3: I think it gives the defense credibility to not just say, hey, we're making up this defense because we think it works and it makes sense. I think they're backing up that claim with evidence prior to the incident, prior to the deaths of these children, and they're coming out in front of it and saying, here's the evidence that she was suffering from a problem. Here's the evidence. I think even on top of that, I believe that the father of the children, her husband, is also has a civil lawsuit against the hospital as well.
0: ABC's Brian Buckmeyer on Wall Street this hour. Stocks are mixed in trading. Michelle Franzen, ABC News.
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17: 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I guarantee it.
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17: 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Okay, David, I want to get this Anthony Fauci stuff, because this

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6: On July 29, 1876, an advertisement in the San Luis Obispo Tribune announced the opening of the Coastline Stage Company, with direct connections from San Luis Obispo north to San Francisco and south to Los Angeles, navigating the infamous and dangerous Old Stagecoach Road. On August 1, 1887, D.W. Grover held a land auction that drew over 1,000 people to look at what he promoted as the grandest summer and winter seaside resort on the Pacific Coast. This event laid the groundwork for what is now Grover Beach. On July 29, 1909, Union Oil began laying a massive 200-mile pipeline project extending from the San Joaquin Valley to Avila Beach. Before World War I, this was the largest oil pipeline infrastructure project in the world. This look at San Luis Obispo County history has been brought to you by the History Center of San Luis Obispo County. 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Happy 250th, America.
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1: I'm going to be away on Monday, but not to worry, you'll be in good hands. Our buddy Jeanette Trumpeter runs the show. Kurt Olson will be here as well. Monty Mills will be among her guests. Tune in, have fun, enjoy.
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9: ABC News, I'm Michelle Franzen. Following 2 weeks of renewed hostilities, the U.S. and Iran now agreeing to pause airstrikes. The White House says President Trump decided against striking Iran forcefully over the weekend. Sources tell ABC News one big reason was to preserve anti-missile defense systems like Patriots. Here's ABC's Karen Travers.
10: The president also spoke to Axios this morning, and he said that he would consider going back to what he called, quote, very strong military action if talks between the U.S. and Iran were to fail. And he also said he's not really willing to give diplomacy all that much time. He was pushed on how long he is willing to give the diplomatic talks at this point, and he said either it goes fast or not at all.
9: Federal health regulators tracing the surge of cyclosporiasis cases, one of the biggest now in U.S. history. The CDC says four more states are now linked to recent cases of the parasitic illness and shredded lettuce iceberg lettuce. This is ABC News.
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13: All right, man, here we go. This is the Markley, Van Camp, and Robbins Show. I'm Scott Robbins. David Van Camp is right over there, and you see the empty chair. That one is Jamie Markley's, and he's gone today.
14: Mm-hmm.
13: Man, I don't know if he'll be back tomorrow or not. We don't know yet.
14: Not yet.
13: His people have not contacted our people. We don't know. We don't really talk to each other outside of the show, right. So we don't really know. All right, David, what do we got going on today?
14: Oh, well, a conservative activist was on CNN talking about the communists who've been running in Democrat primaries.
13: This piece of audio is going to blow your mind.
14: And the host, Audie Cornish, interrupted him and said, oh, well, hold on a second. We can't talk. Hold on.
15: We have to do two things at the same time as Republicans. I'm not talking about Democrats.
16: Mm-hmm.
15: We have to articulate the evils of communism. It eliminates political dissent. It eliminates religious freedom. It kills a lot of
16: it's
15: people.
16: It's socialists who are running around the country, not communists.
15: I want to say
16: it out loud, because if you say it in passing, it makes it sound like I haven't put all the communists on screen. There are Denny. We're talking about people who are in what they call a democratic socialist movement.
14: Ah, okay. No,
13: what
14: it's
13: does that mean?
14: Well, I mean, okay, that, like, you know, you try to intellectualize all of this stuff. You just go back to the source. Karl Marx explicitly said, yeah, socialism, communism, more or less interchangeable. Socialism as a means to communism is what we're talking about here. So yeah, you can skip out the middleman and say yes, they're talking about communism.
13: You created something.
14: They praise communism. They like communists.
13: democratic socialism doesn't belong in the same sentence together.
14: No.
13: They're one or the other, but you're not both.
14: Right, and you can...

0: 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So make sure you reserve your seats on the Jingle Bell Express starting July 1st by going to Christmas at the Santa Margarita Ranch.com. 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
6: All right, here we go. This is the Markley Van Camp and Robbins Show. I'm Scott Robbins, David Van Camp right over there. 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We'll see.
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7: All right. Quick news update. I guess we're doing Anthony Fauci flashbacks because his diary's out there. And boy, it's kind of hard to escape the conclusion that it's possible that life was upended for millions of Americans because this guy wanted the attention. This is July 2021. Anthony Fauci reading fan mail to himself.
8: Ha! Here's one that says, I got my first dose of the Fauci ouchie. I had a dream that I got the COVID-19 vaccine and met Dr. Fauci afterwards. I told him that I bought his bobblehead and he was super cool about it.
9: I saw your bobblehead today.
8: Did you like it?
9: Yeah, it was amazing. It was great.
8: PPL made fun of these Dr. Fauci prayer candles, but we got my dad one for his birthday in November. So he lit it every night, and everyone in my immediate family was fully vaccinated, so maybe there's something there.
9: I need like a Fauci candle and the Fauci bobblehead right next to each other.
8: Happy Man Crush Monday to this hero. Thank you, Dr. Fauci, for all your hard work. We appreciate your intelligence, honest, bravery, compassion. We love you. Well, that's...
7: That was put out by Politico, a news organization.
6: I need some sort of palate cleanser or something.
7: All right, well, it's time for Nimrods. Here we go.
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7: From ABC News, I'm Michelle Franzen. Following a Supreme Court ruling last month, the Temporary Protected Status, or TPS, for more than 300,000 Haitians is set to expire today, along with the same protections for thousands of Syrians.
8: The Supreme Court last month cleared the way for the Trump administration to cancel TPS. By the end of the week, those immigration protections are set to expire for immigrants from Haiti and Syria. However, with thousands of Haitians working as caregivers, their possible removal has raised concerns about a potential labor shortage. Immigration and Customs Enforcement, however, appears undeterred. A source says they're ramping up operations to target Haitian TPS holders in the coming days. Peter Harolambous, ABC News.
7: The U.S. has pressed the pause button on continued strikes against Iran, at least for now. The White House says President Trump decided against striking Iran forcefully over the weekend to give diplomatic efforts a chance. Sources tell ABC News one of the reasons why U.S. strikes were put off is because of a dwindling supply of anti-missile defense systems like Patriots. More from ABC's Karen Travers.
9: We do know that the president last week, as he was heading into a meeting on Friday with senior advisors, was considering a major escalation. That, of course, had come after 13 nights of consecutive strikes by the United States against Iran. But there were a couple considerations there. One, the depleted stockpile of air defense systems, and also just concerns about trying to give diplomacy and negotiations some room to breathe and see if it could play out.
7: In Idaho, Brian Koberger, the man charged in the murders of four University of Idaho students at their off-campus home, is considering changing his guilty plea. That, according to published reports of an interview with the New York Times. Koberger currently is serving four life sentences and says he filed a petition, challenges his conviction, and blamed his plea on false promises and wrong information. West Coast states in the nation's midsection under heat alerts this week with temperatures in the triple digits. 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

0: Let's take a look at your voting record. Why do you keep reelecting these idiots and putting them back into office again? Brandon Johnson. Yeah, why don't you foot the bill for one? Right. Go down there.
1: Yeah.
0: You know, but again, I mean, do I feel bad for him? Of course I do. It's terrible. It's a terrible way to live, to live like that.
1: Yeah.
0: You know, to live with gunshots every single night, to live where you can't buy groceries.
1: Yeah.
0: You know, but I bet there's a bunch of liquor stores still open.
1: Oh, probably, yeah.
0: Oh, yeah.
1: Yeah, and it's harder to knock over liquor stores because a lot of liquor store owners are armed.
0: They are armed to the teeth.
1: Yes.
0: And a lot of the customers are armed when they go in there.
1: Yeah, right. Yeah.
0: And besides, they really don't want to steal because they want to keep that liquor store open.
1: Right.
0: Yeah, you know, and that's just, you don't want to close that liquor store.
1: You can you don't want a liquor store desert, right?
0: No, you do not. No. And there aren't any. You notice that?
1: That's true.
0: We never hear about liquor store deserts. Nope. Or smokes. Or
1: vapes?
0: Yeah, you can get
1: those.
0: Dude, the
1: vape things are everywhere, man.
0: Yeah, and you got vape stores everywhere that also sell weed. Yeah. So, you know, hey, what are you going to do?
1: Why not?
0: Yeah. Yeah, if only you could combine the fresh fruit with the weed and the vapes and the liquor. Well,
1: you
0: maybe you're on.
1: You can sell heroin as long as you sell an apple or two.
0: Right, know? Yeah. That's got a little apple stand set up outside.
1: Yeah, there you go. All right, the top five things.
0: We live in a ridiculous time,
1: we
0: don't
1: do,
0: we?
1: That we're watching today coming up. Also, the trifecta coming up in about 20 minutes or so.
0: Yep.
1: That next.
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0: whatever it may be. And we are excited to deliver directly to New Yorkers that lower cost of essential goods.
1: How many people do you think are going to wind up going to prison when all this is said and done?
2: Oh, my gosh.
1: For fraud.
2: Well, yeah.
1: Because that's a great question, and, I mean, a very well-crafted non-answer from Zoran Mamdani. He's good
2: well, he's
1: at the
2: good
1: performance
2: at
1: aspect.
2: Yeah, he is.
1: Of it. Yeah.
2: Yeah.
1: Like, we all of the above approach. Well, wait a minute. You know, if this is actually about bringing nutritional value to places where there aren't grocery stores, or the only thing you can get is at a corner store, that's the only place that sells any sort of vegetables, and those are usually marked up very, very high. It's not an unfair question to just say, why not actually give it to the people that are already doing this work? Why build grocery stores?
2: Well, yeah, and they're already vetted.
1: And, well, the reality, again, yeah. the reality is because you need the kickbacks. Somebody's going to get in a lot of trouble for this.
2: Well, and who knows how long they'll stay open.
1: Yeah.
2: Well, because they'll be stealing there, too. I mean,
1: yeah,
2: I mean, a done deal.
1: Oh, I think yeah, it'll probably last. I'm guessing, you know, 5 years-ish.
2: No, if that
1: before it all
2: yeah,
1: really falls
2: crumbles,
1: apart,
2: the whole house of but, cars will fall down.
1: Yeah, because it's like the one that was in Kansas City. At a certain point,
2: yeah,
1: you just can't afford to keep it open.
2: No,
1: because of theft.
2: And New York City's broke.
1: Yes,
2: I mean there is no more money.
1: Maybe it'll just be as soon as there's a new mayor. So less than 4 years then.
2: Yeah. Yeah, they got well over 3 years.
1: I mean, I think if they come up with a model that works, great. I just don't think it's going to happen.
2: How can it?
1: I don't know.
2: I mean, somebody tell me how can this work?
1: Yes, I mean, if it can become a model for bringing cheaper groceries to quote unquote underserved areas,
2: and how many people in these served areas are going to go to the underserved because it's cheap?
1: Right. That's a good question.
2: What's that?
1: All right. Scott Robbins, Trifecta, up next.
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4: Hey, it's Andy Morris from First Look. Want to say thank you to everybody who came by the show. Man, it was a busy one today. We're going to do it all again tomorrow, like it or not, starting at about 6 o'clock. And, of course, we've got the folks from Vitalik going to be finishing off the show tomorrow, and a visit from Big Brothers Big Sisters of San Luis Obispo County happening at about 8:15. 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Today is National Chicken Finger Day, and our poll has to deal with that. 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
14: ABC News, I'm Michelle Franzen. Gas prices in the U.S. showing a little decline after President Trump backed away from hitting Iran hard with strikes over the weekend. Maritime traffic, though, still stalled in the Strait of Hormuz for oil and goods. Patrick DeHaan of Gas Buddy tells ABC News that the market remains volatile due to refinery issues in the Gulf and the ongoing war between Ukraine and Russia.
15: Gasoline and diesel only down 2 or 3 cents. That's only about a 2% drop. And part of the reason for that is that refining continues to be impacted. So while the price of oil is down significantly, the price of what comes out of a refinery is down nowhere nearly as significant. And that's something to keep an eye on here, that even if there is de-escalation between the U.S. and Iran, if no new tax emerge, we're still looking at Ukrainian drone attacks in Russia.
14: Along the border of Spain and France, evacuations continue as crews battle wildfires whipped up by dry and hot conditions and winds. The fires now blamed for at least one death in Spain. This is ABC News.
16: Three friends hanging out. Markley, Van Camp, and Robbins on News Talk 920 KVEC.
17: All right, man. This is the Markley, Van Camp, and Robbins show. Scott Robbins. That's David Van Camp. More on why we're laughing so hard coming up in just a couple of minutes.
18: Mm-hmm. Yes, with a big trifecta. All right. Some things we haven't gotten a chance to get to. Pete Buttigieg, former transportation secretary and a guy who thinks he's going to be president someday. Well, he's doubling down on his call to expand the Supreme Court to give his fellow liberals an edge.
17: Yeah, well, they just stop with this.
18: Okay. Yeah, this is what he had to say on Fox.
19: I want to ask you about the Supreme Court. Rewind the tape. This is June 11th. You suggested this. Watch.
20: We have to deal with a Supreme Court that is now a rogue Supreme Court. Nowhere in the Constitution does it say that there have to be 9 Supreme Court justices. That one doesn't even take a constitutional amendment.
19: So where are you going with this?
20: Yeah, what I'm saying is that under the laws of this country, under the Constitution of this country, we could have a Supreme Court that better reflects the expectations of the American people and that is more legitimate. The legitimacy of the Supreme Court is, I believe, the lowest it's ever been in the eyes of the American people.
18: Yeah, because of the propaganda that you've been putting out.
17: Yeah.
18: I mean, it is amazing. I just think Trump should do it. He should just nominate 4 justices. Say, hey, you know, Democrats have been talking about expanding the court to 13 to match the federal circuits, and well, why not?
17: Well, we've talked about other things with this before. If you've got the majority, you don't know how long you're going to have it.
18: Yeah.
17: So let's get it done.
18: Might as well. Say, Trump comes out, I agree. I'm nominating, in order to promote diversity, I'm nominating Caitlyn Jenner to the Supreme Court.
17: Yes, why not?
18: And anyone who votes no is transphobic.
17: You, my friend, are a genius. That could work out very well.
18: No, it wouldn't. I don't want Caitlyn Jenner on the Supreme Court.
17: Hey, man, I don't want Ketanji Usarher on either.
18: That's true, too, yes.
17: But she is.
18: Yeah,
17: so,
18: she sure is, yeah.
17: Maybe Caitlyn could balance that out a little bit, huh?
18: We're going to nominate Ted Cruz, Caitlyn Jenner. Who else? Who else is coming in?
17: Let's see.
18: Herschel Walker.

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9: All right, man, here we go. This is the Markley, Van Camp, and Robbins Show. I'm Scott Robbins. That's David Van Camp. Jamie Markley on special assignment. He'll be back on Wednesday.
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10: All right. Part of this Fauci diary release is involves Jake Tapper from CNN because they were buddies, apparently. They were hanging out and they were having dinner parties when people were being told to ignore Thanksgiving travel plans with their kids, with their family.
9: Nice.
10: Yeah, very nice. What's also interesting is that Fauci was feeding questions for Trump administration officials to Jake Tapper. To say, hey, ask him about this, ask him about this, ask him about this. It's like, well, hold on a second. Is that really your job? Oh,
9: wow.
10: Oh, vaunted Fauci, the science itself, dude.
9: Can't believe that.
10: Yeah, I think Wednesday is going to be a very interesting day as the good doctor and In Style magazine cover girl, Anthony Fauci, testifies in the Senate.
9: So cover of many magazines.
10: Yeah, we will see what happens or what comes out of that. All right, it's time for Nimrod's in the News. Let's do it.
11: When the going gets tough.
12: Damn it, this is too hard.
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14: I love the poorly educated.
10: All right, Nimrod's in the News. A 30-year-old man in Florida named Jeffrey Bartimus has been arrested after breaking into a woman's home last Thursday around 6:30 in the morning. The woman woke up. Her dogs were going crazy. She grabbed a gun, walked downstairs. She saw Jeffrey enjoying a makeshift margarita. He apologized. He ran out, jumping over a back fence. He lives down the street, but it's unclear why he broke in other than he was looking to drink her.

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3: From ABC News, I'm Michelle Franzen. Seattle police and state authorities are investigating Sunday's deadly shooting at a food festival in the heart of downtown. Three people were killed, four others injured, including a toddler. Police say it appears that two suspects were involved in a dispute and began shooting. One person is in custody. At a briefing a short time ago, Mayor Katie Wilson says the person in custody is a juvenile.
4: The Seattle Police Department detained a 15-year-old juvenile in connection with the shooting. The teen was booked into the Judge Patricia H. Clark Children and Family Justice Center for investigation for firearms violations and first-degree assault.
3: Police say the search for the second suspect continues. A fragile pause in hostilities between the U.S. and Iran, the White House says to give diplomacy a chance. It follows 2 weeks of airstrikes. Sources tell ABC News officials discuss the impact a major attack may have on the U.S.'s depleting stock of air defense interceptors. Here's ABC's Rachel Scott.
5: Mike Waltz, the president's ambassador to the United Nations, appeared to acknowledge a lot of stockpiles have been depleted, but also said the U.S. has everything it needs to carry out its campaign against Iran. And officials, of course, are also making it clear while the president prefers diplomacy, he can always put military action back on the table, as he has done before.
3: Orders for durable goods picked up last month, but still not at the pace that analysts were expecting. ABC's Jim Ryan has the latest numbers from the Census Bureau.
6: Economists were predicting a 1.5% to 2% rise in orders for big ticket items. The figure has come in at an anemic 0.3%. The number is important because durable goods orders are considered a predictor of future industrial activity. Equities investors were not fazed by today's report. Wall Street opened the week with a rally.
3: Dry, hot conditions continuing to fuel wildfires in parts of Spain and France. Hundreds of evacuation orders remain. Those fires blamed for at least one death. You're listening to ABC News.
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0: are targeting northern Illinois and eastern Wisconsin today. Alerts stretching in both the Chicago area up until Milwaukee for hail, damaging gale force winds, and even flash flooding. Former FBI Director James Comey's attorneys have filed a motion to dismiss the indictment charging him over the Seashell Formation he posted on social media that read 8647 last year. Federal prosecutors claim it was a threat against President Trump's life. Here's ABC's Peter Haralambos.
1: Defense lawyers accused the Department of Justice of singling out Comey to, quote, prosecute one of the president's most prominent critics. They argue that the photo of seashells arranged in the numbers 8647 are a kind of political speech protected by the First Amendment. Comey has vigorously denied that his post was ever intended as a threat against Trump and is expected to plead not guilty in an arraignment scheduled for next month in North Carolina. Peter Haralambos, ABC News.
0: The long-awaited Gordie Howe Bridge opened today. It offers a second truck connection between Detroit, Michigan and Windsor, Ontario. The bridge is named after legendary hockey player Gordie Howe. He's from Canada, but he spent 25 of his 26 years in the NHL with the Detroit Red Wings. The project was approved during the Obama administration, and President Trump threatened to stall construction due to Canada and China trade deal and called for a toll. Ceremonies held on both sides of the bridge today. Michelle Franzen, ABC News.
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8: Welcome back to The Ramsey Show in the Fairwinds Credit Union Studio. I am Rachel Cruz, hosting this hour with Jade Warshaw. And we are answering your questions about your life and your money. So give us a call at 888-825-5225. All right, so let's head to New Orleans, and we have Mary on the line. Hi, Mary. Welcome to the show.
9: Hi, thank you so much for having me on.
8: Absolutely. How can we help today?
9: So this is what's going on. So recently, I found out that I am inheriting 100 ounces of spot gold coins, which is a total value of $409,500. And so I'm 25.
8: Wait, $409,000?
9: Yeah.
8: So almost half
9: a
8: million.
9: So it's a lot.
8: Yeah.
9: Yeah, I know. And okay. So I'm 25 and I'm an only child, and my parents are older. So my dad's 71 and my mom is 66, and they're both living. And so right now already I'm inheriting my house, that is $620,000, and then my mom's life insurance policy of $150,000. And so that is equal to, and my dad sold his life insurance policy. So that is equal to $1,179,500. And so this is a lot of information that, you know, that I'm learning. And so right now we have no car notes, no student, like we have no debt whatsoever. And so I'm just trying to figure out how to go forward with this. Right now, we have

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1: Hey, it's Andy Morris from First Look. 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
3: ABC News, I'm Michelle Franzen. A food festival in the heart of Seattle ended in gunfire, killing three and injuring four others Sunday. Police say two people were in a dispute and began shooting. One is in custody. Authorities say it's a 15-year-old. Police Chief Sean Barnes also says they're looking for one another person.
4: There is a second shooter. We're trying to identify who that person is. Our officers need your help. If someone saw something, or perhaps if someone has some video, we need to identify that person.
3: Gas prices in the U.S. showing a little bit of a decline after President Trump backed away from hitting Iran hard with strikes over the weekend. Maritime traffic still stalled in the Strait of Hormuz for oil and goods. Temporary Protected Status, or TPS, for more than 300,000 Haitians, set to expire today, along with protections for thousands of Syrians. The expiration follows a Supreme Court ruling last month that cleared the way for the Trump administration to end TPS for Haiti and Syria. This is ABC News.
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0: 112 degrees this afternoon in Phoenix, 111 in Vegas, 99 in Salt Lake City. Meanwhile, in the Northeast, things have been pretty quiet, fair, and lovely, in fact.
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8: Normal is broke and common sense is weird. 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Up first, we have Sue in Tampa, Florida. 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Welcome to the show.
9: Hi, how are you?
8: Hi, we're doing great. How can we help?
9: So the reason why I reached out to you guys is because you're very Christian-based. And so my dilemma is my mom's in her 70s, never worked a traditional job where she could get Social Security on her own. So my parents got divorced. When it was time for retirement, she did the calculation based on my dad's income. So she has a very small amount of Social Security. In her 50s, my dad helped her buy a house. She sold it and went on the mission field and basically funded herself. Never was funded by a church. Whenever she'd have a financial crisis, she would reach out to my sister or I, and we had to help her, right? So she's used a lot of this, like the Bible teaches us to honor our parents, and she uses that pretty much as her weapon to get me and my sister to continuously support her. So I wanted to reach out to you guys because you are a Christian-based company. Morally, like, I'm remarried with a blended family, and we still have three minor kids in the house that we provide for. And, like, morally, are my sister and I responsible for our mom for her choices?
8: Well, I mean, from a basic level, no. I feel like we're all adults.
10: Yes.
8: And we all get to make our decisions. And as much as an honoring and respecting and taking care of are all three different categories of wording, right? So honoring is a very different thing than even just respecting, right? Some parents are like, you need to respect me. It's what the Bible says. It's like, no. It says I should honor you. What does that look like? It doesn't say, that you have to fund every member of your family, including your parents, financially when they have been adults and haven't made good decisions. It also says, Sue, in there, you reap what you sow. Decisions that you make about your life will come to fruition. It also says, take care of your family first, or you're worse than an unbeliever. So you're taking care of your nuclear family first before anyone else, right? So I'm like, you can bat around scripture as much as you want, and people can pull their punches and their own way of looking at it. And so I think, you know, what you're feeling is not wrong, and where you feel like you're being maybe taken advantage of and stressed of taking care of your own family, you have to figure out priorities. And so where I would push you is to say,

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8: ABC News, I'm Michelle Franzen. In California, a judge ordered that there's enough evidence in the murder case against David Burke to warrant a trial. The singer known as David is accused of murdering teen Celeste Rivas Hernandez, someone he's allegedly had a relationship with the minor. Her body

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3: All right, we're going to head to Jackson, Mississippi, and we have Daniel on the line. Hi, Daniel. Welcome to the show.
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3: KVEC 920 News Time, 3:06. Checking traffic northbound 101 at the Clark Avenue off-ramp. Incident there about 20 minutes ago. Still on the scene of that one. And elsewhere, running smoothly at this time. Weather-wise, mostly sunny, mid-90s to around 100 inland valleys today. And the mid-70s to low 80s for the coastal valleys and beaches. That's news, traffic, and weather together. I'm Kurt Olson. 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
4: 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And I don't know what Dave's up to today, but flattered that he invited me to sit in his chair. And we're going to do some reminiscing this hour with an old friend and a gentleman that so many people know on the Central Coast and beyond, and that is Monty Mills himself. The lead dude for the Lucky Horseshoe Band. Monty, 50 years you're coming up on.
5: Be careful. Make sure you say shoe.
4: Oh. He's already starting. This could be a fun hour. So, Monty, 50 years. My earliest recollection of you is at McClintock's on Hygera Thursday nights. That was the thing to do, in the line out the door, and you were somebody if you could get inside to see you play on Thursday nights.
5: Yeah, we did that for 27 years.
4: 27 years.
5: For the college kids, you know, and I'd catch those guys that wanted to get in because they were in line, and especially if they're at the back of the line, they'd say, hey, can I help you carry something in?
4: Oh, funny.
5: The problem is they weren't there to help us carry it back out at the end of the night.
4: Oh, well, suddenly it was very few volunteers, yeah, at the end of the night.
5: But that relationship with the college kids, that's kind of what really got us going to, we played a lot of weddings up and down the coast. And
4: yeah.
5: And
4: most of the greatest wedding memories I have of good weddings, it was you guys playing. And what was before, I mean, that was my introduction to you. When did you get started in music?
5: Well, we started in the band, really. We started as a trio. There was three horseshoers.
4: Really, you all were horseshoers?
5: Dale Bullen, he played lead guitar, and Steve Woodard played bass, and we did that at McClintock's. We started on Thursday nights, and
4: okay,
5: that
4: was the start.
5: And then they kind of started dropping out, and I got some other guys. But Glenn Rathbone had just gotten back from the military, and I mean, he's a super guitar player.
4: Yes,
5: he was working down at Premier Music, and I tried to talk him into playing with us, and but he finally twisted his arm a little bit, and He really knew a lot about music and kind of get us started. But then he left us and went to Berklee School of Music back east. It's a jazz school. And, of course, he graduated with honors and everything. He's a brilliant guy. But then he came back and played with us off and on for the last 50 years.
4: So 50-year anniversary this year. We're talking

0: The big party is coming up October 10th at Barrel House Brewery to celebrate 50 years.
1: They're going all out for us. I mean, they're furnishing the stage, the sound equipment, and they're going to have food trucks and stuff for the kids to do. They're making an event out of it. So,
0: well, you're kind of the making an event out of it too. I've seen you play there a time or two, and you know how to get a party going.
1: Yeah, that's a nice little amphitheater they have
0: yes,
1: there.
0: I
1: enjoy that stage. Yeah.
0: Yeah, that'll be fun. Okay, so Monty Mills and the Lucky Horseshoe Band. You actually were a horseshoer by trade, right?
1: For about 40 years.
0: Yeah.
1: We just play music on the weekends. Yeah.
0: But. You just played music on the weekends and Thursday nights, but music has been a passion for you.
1: Yeah, I grew up, my folks, they'd go to a dance every Saturday night. And of course, I was hooked into AM and FM radio back in those days and kind of knew the radio stations back then weren't so focused on one thing. You know, they'd play a little everything. They'd play Tommy Dorsey, and then they'd play Johnny Cash. You know,
0: so they weren't focused on one thing. Yeah, very.
1: So you'd be listening to everything. You know, Joan Baez do some folk song or something like that.
0: And you got because that makes sense to me because what I'm always amazed when I come hear you is the diversity of what you play in a 3-hour session.
1: Yeah, like Glenn Rathbone was into the Ventures when I first met him, so. We're still now once in a while throwing
0: surf
1: Pipeline
0: music,
1: or yeah, something like that.
0: Yeah, I saw you at, on Cattleman's Day at the Mid-State Fair, and that was so fun to hear you play that with him.
1: Yeah.
0: You had a great band. You had a few stellar band members there that day.
1: Well, we had a drummer. I'd never played with him before, and I'd never even met him. And turned out he'd played with Asleep at the Wheel back in the 80s, and he took us up to a different level. He was really a super drummer. His name was Wes Starr.
0: Yes.
1: And I just talked to him on the phone yesterday, and he was in Spain playing with some old guys that were the bass
0: Amazing.
1: Player that played with B.B. King or something. I don't know.
0: So how is he connected to the Central Coast? Does he live
1: He
0: here?
1: Lives in Morro Bay.
0: Okay.
1: Yeah.
0: Yeah. Tell me about the yodel.
1: Hola, too.
0: I love it. Where did that come to be? That is a trademark Monty thing.
1: Well, I think about the time I was 13, my voice was changing, and it kind of did it on its own. I used to drive my folks crazy with that, and now I drive my wife crazy with it.
0: Kathy says that's how you, instead of whistling at her, you kind of yodel to find her.
1: Sometimes I whistle.
0: Okay. The yodel's better. I hate to tell you. Jeanette Trumpeter talking with Monty Mills about the 50th anniversary and the memories to be found on the Central Coast. Okay, so you're a horseshoer. You get these guys together. You're playing weekends and Thursdays, but it kind of took off a little bit. Like, you had opportunities to go bigger.
1: Well, I don't know how I'm bigger, but we've ended up playing out of town a few times. Played a wedding over in Hawaii, and we played another one down in Texas, and played for the Bull Riders Association
0: in Vegas.
1: PBR, and I was in what was that guy's name? It was back in Pueblo, Colorado.
0: Oh yeah, yeah.
1: And so we'll get out of town once in a while, but mostly stay on the Central Coast, yeah.
0: But no other bands kind of recruiting you to come be part of their gig and chase that dream out of town?
1: No.
0: No? You've always wanted to stay here and do this?
1: I don't think I'd do well out on the road. I see a lot of these road musicians look pretty wrung out after they've been doing it a while.
0: Well,
1: now, there's one exception. Merle Haggard's steel player and band leader, Norm Hamlet. He was Merle's band leader for 49 and a half years and just did his business, didn't smoke, didn't drink, just went, got on the bus, did his job, and we got to play his 90th birthday party over at Crystal Palace.
0: Oh, wow.
1: And then the Crystal Palace closed about 2 weeks later, so we just got in under the wire. But he's come over and played with us at the park there in Templeton. Two or three times, and I'm going to see if he wants to come play one of these gigs with us. He's 91 years old now, so I haven't talked to him in

0: few months, so I better check in on that first.
1: Yeah, well, if they're living clean and living good, 91 can still be young and active, and so I hope that works out. We're talking to Monty Mills about the big anniversary coming up, 50 years of entertaining us here on the Central Coast. We'll have more after the break. I'm Jeanette Trumpeter. 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
1: Good afternoon, everyone. You are listening to Hometown Radio, but obviously this isn't Dave Congleton, but Jeanette Trumpeter filling in for Dave and honored to do so. Joined today by Monty Mills, who is celebrating this year his 50th year of entertaining us on the Central Coast. And anyone who has lived here for any amount of time has been to a party where Monty and his band has kept us dancing. It's pretty hard to stay in your seats when Monty's playing. Monty, I asked you, what about the, you said, I'm just was happy and just wanted to play music around here, but you're a modest dude, because I know for a fact you've played for Merle Haggard twice, or opened for him twice, right?
0: Yeah.
1: Played for Dan Aykroyd, or with Dan Aykroyd?
0: Well, it was up at the Hearst, they call it the Milk Barn up at the Hearst Ranch, and it was for a fundraiser. And they had some celebrities there, and Dan Aykroyd and
1: Jim Belushi.
0: And Jim Belushi, and who's that gal that played in Brooke Shields? Yeah, she played tambourine, and
1: she did.
0: And those other two guys, they played their harmonicas. They
1: were Red Skelton was there.
0: No, that was a different thing.
1: That was a different time that you played with all of them.
0: that was a big horse sale, and Red Skelton was there, and. And he came over and visited with the band, and I said, are you here for the horse? He said, no, that's my wife. I said, the only thing I know about horses is what I read about Burger King.
1: Oh,
0: and that
1: goodness.
0: Was Burger King at the time had been accused of serving horse meat.
1: Oh,
0: so, he's that
1: it.
0: Quick.
1: He was so funny.
0: Yeah.
1: So, well, how was it? Did they actually come up and perform with you then?
0: Oh, yeah.

0: Yeah, it was fun. That was a fun night.
1: Oh, man, I'd love to see some pictures of that.
0: The Chicago Shuffle.
1: How fun.
0: Yeah, and both of them play harmonica very well.
1: Really?
0: Yeah.
1: Well, speaking of you, you seem to know how to spot talent, too. Like, Julie Beaver's been playing with you for a long time.
0: She started playing with us. She's a violin player, if anybody didn't know, but she's fiddle. She started playing with us when she's 14.
1: 14
0: years
1: old. Yeah,
0: her mother was taught classical violin, so she started when she was five. So, I mean, she was pretty experienced time she's 14.
1: Was there a younger girl that I remember on stage with you about 10 years
0: ago?
1: Yeah,
0: Maya Rose. Her real name's Maya Dempsey, but yeah, she played with us. First time she played with us, she came up and asked if she could sit in was at the park there at Templeton.
1: And I think that's when I saw
0: her. Yeah, and she was just I think about 10 years old, something like that, 8. And I said, yeah, come up and play one. She did some little tune. And I said, well, you can come back next year if you'll learn Faded Love. And boy, she did. And
1: I remember.
0: And then we kind of hauled her around with us for a while. She was in the band when she was about 12, and then until she got to be about 16, I think.
1: And is she still doing music today?
0: Well, she left and went. She played. She moved to Phoenix or something, and then she's back now. But she's kind of got her own thing going. She and Jimmy Harold had a duo going, and now she's got another gal that she's. I think they played at the fair, but.
1: And now, so when you there's got to be more than one of that you bring somebody in, you spot them, they play with you, and then they move on. Is that a sense of pride for you?
0: There's one guy. He's the best musician I've ever played with, and he started playing with us when he was 15. A guy from Templeton. He's named Mike Caldwell.
1: Oh.
0: And he played with us for about 3 years, and he was just a natural. His scoutmaster got him started playing around the campfire, and he just took it from there. He with Charlie McCoy Records, and I mean, by the time he's 15, he was accomplished.
1: Wow.
0: And he later on went on the road with a group called The Shop, and then ended up playing with Loretta Lynn.
1: Wow.
0: For about 10 years, and then played with Boxcar Willie down there in Branson till he died.
1: Wow.
0: And then he was the music director for a group called, they called it the Hometown. Oh, was it?
2: Country Tonight.
0: It's down there by Dollywood. Sevierville, Tennessee. And so they had that going on. They had singers and dancers. There were about 30 people in the cast. I don't know how they made any money, but Kathy and I went back there and went to it one time. And he's passed away now. He came back for a family reunion and played a gig with us up in King City. There was a guy up there put together what they called a friendiversary, and it was people that graduated from Cal Poly back in the 80s. And he just happened to be around, so he played that gig with us. And I'm so glad that we got to play with him one last time. Yeah,
1: nice. You talked about musicians that still sound good. Your voice is as strong as it's always been. Is that from Living Clean?
0: Well, you know, Festus on Gunsmoke,
1: yeah.
0: He would say, that's mighty thoughty of you to say that.
1: That's mighty thoughty. I love Festus quotes. I always talk about larping. That was the term. He's like, that's larping, and it's supposed to be good,
0: Mark,
1: I guess.
0: Ugly on an ape.
1: Gunsmoke, that was a great... But you do sound good. I mean, do you have to work to keep that lung capacity? And
0: I do have to work at it a little bit here lately.
1: Go ahead.
0: I'm 80 now.
1: Woohoo!
0: So,
1: if I saw you on stage just a few days ago, and if that's what 80 looks like, I'm good with it.
0: Okay, good.
1: You're making it look good, Monty.
0: Well, that's mighty thoughty.
1: Speaking of, I saw on Kathy's Facebook that you went and saw Willie Nelson. How was he at 91 or 92 on stage?
0: Well, we wanted to see him one last time, you know.
1: Yeah. He's a legend.
0: Yeah, and I've got a lot of his music, and I enjoyed him through the years, and we listened to his radio station all the time, you know. I don't know how many times I've been to one of his concerts, but, you know, he's 91, and his songs were more recitations than singing.
1: Sure.

0: but still Willie, you know.
1: It's still Willie, that voice, that there's that voice of his that's still
0: and
1: there.
0: He walked off the stage and waved at everybody and smiled, so
1: nice memory.
0: Yeah.
1: Nice memory. What about want to remind folks who are just tuning in, we're talking to Monty Mills of Monty Mills and the Lucky Horseshoe Band, who have been playing around the Central Coast at weddings and parties and fairs and breweries and everywhere for 50 years. And anyone who's ever been to a Monty performance knows it's a party. You just know how to get the party started. But as long as I can remember, you always wear a red shirt, but has that always been a thing, and where did that come from?
0: It was a white shirt to start with, and I got a bloody nose.
1: Nuh-uh. Nuh-uh. You got in a bar fight at one of your gigs?
0: I don't know how that got started.
1: But now it's a thing.
0: It's a thing, yeah.
1: Except I saw
0: Wranglers made a lot of money off of me. Everybody thinks it's the same shirt, but I've got about 10 of them. So,
1: yeah. Well, now it's a...
0: It's what you call, Jeanette, in the biz, it's called being branded.
1: Yes, you're branded.
0: Yeah,
1: I'm
0: branded.
1: That's your branded. Although I saw you step out of it one time at Joanne Switzer's 80th birthday party.
0: Well, purple's her color, so everybody in the band wore purple for that
1: one.
0: That
1: was awesome.
0: Yeah.
1: That's
0: awesome. And we're going to be playing for her 90th birthday, too, so...
1: A fantastic. Yeah, another person that makes aging look not so scary when you just keep plugging away and keep doing good stuff. What's the future look like after this big anniversary? Are you going to play until you just no fun anymore?
0: Well, we'll see. As far as I know, just beats sitting home watching TV. You might as well go out and play.
1: Do you have to? I thought about this when I was watching the theater. You've sung these songs for so long, but you play with different band members. You must get together and practice with the band. How often?
0: We were going to have a rehearsal one time. Some of the guys couldn't make it or something. We never tried it after that. So
1: you don't rehearse together, then?
0: We've never rehearsed. Because I have to switch band members in and out. You know, somebody's on vacation or a family reunion. You got to be nimble to be in this business, you know?
1: I mean, that blows my mind, because I feel like when I'm watching you, there's times when there's solos, there's times, but that's just you communicating through music.
0: You want me to tell you the real secret?
1: Yeah.
0: Okay. Most of our songs are pretty simple, like 3 or 4 chord songs. And most anybody that's really a good musician can kind of pick up on it pretty fast. So, and I've had to learn to get by doing that. Because what musicians are available, they're not always available. Because most of the musicians play in 3 or 4 bands. And so you never know when they're... We try to book pretty far ahead of time so I can get the cream of the crop. But it's not always that way. In fact, I got one coming up here. 3 or my band members are going to be gone.
1: Uh-oh.
0: So I'm going to be sweating that one a little bit.
1: What are you looking for? Let's put the call out. What do you need?
0: Well, a bass player to start with.
1: Yeah.
0: Because that's the most important instrument in the band.
1: What about Bruce Sorensen? Doesn't he used to play bass?
0: Yeah, but he's not in the area anymore.
1: He's bummer.
0: Yeah, he's an excellent bass player.
1: He's a good bass player. Yeah, I remember he worked at KSBY with me, and it was always fun to see him at McClintock's on Thursdays.
0: He's one of the best bass players I've ever played with. Yeah, he's really good.
1: Well, maybe he'll make a trip up just for that gig.
0: Maybe.
1: Well, that does amaze me that you don't script it out more. So you're just, when you go into those little solos, is that you just kind of going, now's the time?
0: Well, I've never used a set list, and I hate it if somebody in the band brings those little things. iPads that clip onto the mic stand. I'll never use one of those, guarantee it.
1: All right, Monty Mills doing it by instinct here. Jeanette Trumpeter chatting with him, and we'll be back after the break in ABC News on KVEC News Talk 920 AM and 96.5 FM.

A recent JAMA study found a third of U.S. youth from ages 4 to 17 years old use AI. AI can promote healthy development by helping kids brainstorm, create, and summarize. However, it can also be dangerous if the correct precautions

0: Students aren't taken. According to the American Psychological Association, there are several ways for parents to help their kids use AI carefully. Firstly, you should talk to your children about AI. Help them understand that chatbots should not be replacing their human connections. Parents can also create age-appropriate changes in the settings. They're usually defaults involving content and privacy, which parents can revise. Even simply reminding children not all AI-generated content is accurate and can contain misinformation is constructive. By understanding both the benefits and risks of AI, everyone can use it to its full potential. With this Medical Minute, I'm Alex Stone.
1: ABC News, I'm Michelle Franzen. The Trump administration asking the Supreme Court to weigh in on federal oversight on mail-in voting.
2: The Solicitor General requested that the justices clear the way so the proposed changes to mail-in voting could be implemented in time for the November elections. After Trump signed an executive order in March seeking to increase federal oversight of elections, the Postal Service proposed a rule that would require states to turn over lists of approved voters. Under the policy, the Postal Service would refuse to deliver ballots in states that don't hand over their voter lists. A group of 23 states sued to prevent the changes from taking effect. Peter Harlambous, ABC News.
1: Gas prices falling slightly after the U.S. and Iran paused airstrikes. Maritime traffic, though, still stalled in the Strait of Hormuz. A judge in California says the murder trial for David Burke, known as the Singer David, can proceed. The singer is charged with killing an underage teen he allegedly had a sexual relationship with. Her body later found in his trunk. David Burke denies the charges. This is ABC News.
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4: From ABC News, Wall Street Now. Markets ended the day mixed with investors digesting the conflict in the Middle East, easing oil prices, falling tech stocks, and the latest round of tariffs from President Trump. The Dow rose 235 points, while the Nasdaq lost 160. And the S&P was nearly even. Micron Technology stock fell 8% on competition concerns, and NVIDIA fell 1%. Brent crude, which rose sharply all week, fell 4% to close at $96 a barrel. American Express fell nearly 5% despite reporting a jump in its profit during its most recent quarter. President Trump says the U.S. will open a formal investigation into the European Union's trade practices, accusing it of unfairly issuing fines on big tech companies like Google and Apple. It comes a day after the EU hit Google with a $1 billion fine for breaking digital antitrust regulations. Ford is recalling 500,000 Broncos because a short circuit in the engine can spark a fire. The recall impacts 2021 to 2026 Broncos and Bronco Raptors. I'm Stephanie Officer, ABC News.
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7: KVEC 920 News Time, 3:34, checking traffic southbound 101 between Arroyo Grande and as you approach Los Burros Road. Vehicle broken down on the side of the road, causing a little interference to one of the lanes. Didn't get completely off the road. That is creating a lot of slowing in that area. Also, elsewhere, northbound 101 at the Clark Avenue off-ramp in northern Santa Barbara County, still on the scene of an accident from earlier last last hour. And weather-wise, mostly sunny, mid-90s, North County and the inland valleys to around 100, and the 70s and low 80s for the coastal valleys and beaches. That's news, traffic, and weather brought to you by McCarthy's, where their inventory is low.

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1: I love the colorful clothes you wear.
2: Thank you, Kurt. Jeanette Trumpeter filling in for Dave and joined today by somebody who I have a lot of fond memories with, and that is Monty Mills, the lead dude for the Lucky Horseshoe Band, who played at McClintock's for 27 years on Thursday nights, and I probably was down there for 18 of those 27 years.
3: And I've got a picture of you in front of a clock.
2: Yeah,
3: I'll make sure I get that to you.
2: That was always, you know, because Monty knew my dad, and so it was always like, is he going to tell my dad I was down here till 1:30? And some of us were down there a little earlier than we should have been.
3: We'll check the time on the clock.
2: It was 1:20, I believe. I know exactly what picture you're talking about. That was a fun night. Anyway, you were talking a little bit about Merle Haggard and getting to play with some of your heroes, but you played with him as an opener a couple of times. And
3: Turlock.
2: And he was a little skeptical the first time.
3: Yeah, that was a little intimidating to me because most of our gigs are pretty casual. But over there at this Turlock gig, we were the opening act. And it was a regular old-time theater. And it had a velvet curtain across the front. Well, they turned the lights way down. And then they opened the curtain. And there you are. You know, everybody's total attention right from the get-go. And I wasn't used to that.
2: Oh, interesting.
3: And, but it worked out. We started out with Ghost Riders in the Sky and went from there. But when we were having lunch with Merle there before the show, I told him I knew he's a big fan of Bob Wills. I said, we'd like to do some Bob Wills tunes. He says, I do the Bob Wills tunes. Okay, sir.
2: Yeah, rethink your set list.
3: Yeah. So I don't have a set list, but I was going to avoid the Merle Haggard and Bob Wills tunes, which it takes about 90% of my...
2: Yes.
3: So anyway, we got through it. But
2: yeah, but didn't he listen during soundcheck or something and say, okay, you're good, you can play some Bob Wills?
3: I guess so. We were, for soundcheck,
2: so
3: we were
2: modest,
3: doing...
2: You're so modest, Monty.
3: We did Bring It On Down to My House, Honey, and for soundcheck, and so he said, okay, yeah.
2: You know what you're doing.
3: Yeah.
2: And you... You said that, because I mean, you really have played with some amazing musicians, and you played for, did you play with or for Kenny Rogers?
3: Well, his manager, Ken Cragen, had the Eagle Ranch out there by Creston for a while. And it was the year that Kenny Rogers was playing at the fair. And so he was up there, and so they put on a barbecue for Kenny.
2: Got it.
3: And Ken Cragen hired us to play the barbecue.
2: Now, come on. Is that a little intimidating when you're being asked to play for somebody like, especially at that point? He was big.
3: That was the year he came down on a rope and out of a helicopter onto the stage. Yeah. Oh, yeah.
2: You're just playing music.
3: Yeah. I had some really good players back then that were, and you know, it's a barbecue. It wasn't like it was a sit down, everybody's staring at you kind of a thing.
2: Yeah, so. But Bonnie, you're just not mentioning, like, you just off the cuff tell me, well, we played for Pink down in Santa Barbara, or, you know, down south three times. I mean, Pink is one of my favorite, like, that's a big deal.
3: That was a strange deal a little bit because, I mean, I didn't know any of her songs.
2: Well, shame on you.
3: Billy Ruiz, the caterer, got us the job playing for
2: Pink.
3: Yeah, we played there 3 years in
2: at
3: a row.
2: At her place.
3: Yeah.
2: This is at her ranch.
3: Yeah, and
2: three years in a row, so she obviously liked you.
3: Well, her entourage, I mean, everybody there had full sleeves.
2: Of tattoos.
3: Oh, yeah. I don't think there's anybody there that didn't have a tattoo. And I felt like we were just a...
2: The Country Bumpkins.
3: Yeah, something like that.
2: From Santa Margarita. But she loves that. They rented a place out at Nacimiento, she and her husband.
3: Well, she came up and sang with us, and she just looked at her phone and sang, you know, looked the words up, and sang an old Patsy Cline song, Walking After Midnight, and I forget what else. But she's a cool lady. I'm glad you're a fan of her.

0: because I'm a fan of her personally, but I wouldn't know
1: you
0: one of her
1: have
0: songs.
1: Known her music. Yeah. Well, she's all over the place, like somebody else I know. So let's talk about that a little bit. How do you? I mean, because you definitely know how to get a party started, and not all bands can do that. They'll get on stage and they play their music, but there's no connection with the audience. And I feel like you play such a spectrum. I mean, Bob Wills and traditional country, but you probably could play the Beach Boys and Sweet Home Alabama and all the ones that get people dancing.
0: There's an old guy that I met down on the Rancheros Vistadores ride. His name's Frank Bogart, and he was kind of the announcer down there.
1: Okay.
0: And I mean, they don't talk real sweet and nice down there.
1: No.
0: Every other word's... but he would pick on people. He said, like, Alex Madonna, I think he owns a Motel 6 or something up there in San Luis Obispo.
1: Right.
0: You know, he was always picking on people. I think maybe that's where I kind of picked that up. If you can kind of...
1: pick somebody in the crowd
0: and
1: talk to
0: them. But if you can try to read them and figure out the ones that want to be picked on.
1: Right, key.
0: And I've picked the wrong ones a few times. And it didn't work out very well.
1: Yeah.
0: But, you know, if you can kind of get something going, it's just the in-between song stuff.
1: I wasn't going to talk about this, but let's just bring it out in the open because you're bringing back the tank tops. You used to pick people out in the crowd in McClintock's and they could get a tank top, and today it probably wouldn't be politically correct.
0: Probably not.
1: But you used to... I'll just tell the truth because I've done it, so don't shame on me. If Monty picked you out of the crowd... you went behind a shower curtain and you threw off your top and you changed into the Monty Mills tank top, and that was how you got the tank top, right? How did you got to read people in the crowd to see who's going to do that?
0: Yeah, it kind of got to be a rite of passage for
1: it was a rite of passage
0: the college
1: at Cal
0: girls,
1: Poly at that time.
0: I don't know how. I went through quite a bit. I went through big boxes of those things.
1: Yeah.
0: Actually, they were men's small wife beaters.
1: Right.
0: And that was
1: a thing. So the
0: fun times.
1: So the deal is that the tank tops are back for the 50th anniversary, but now you earn them a different way.
0: Yeah, if I did it the old way, they'd think
1: you'd be pulled off stage.
0: Creepy grandpa kind of a deal, you know.
1: Yeah.
0: So no, we don't. We'll just
1: I had to play the tambourine on stage with you to get one.
0: Yeah. And you look good in it.
1: So it is just you're selling them and they're just a commemorative t-shirt.
0: Commemorative.
1: You don't necessarily have to go play the tambourine on stage to do it.
0: Whichever ones my wife will let me hand them to.
1: Well, Kathy handed the one to me, so I think I passed the test. The variety of music, though, you play, do you read the crowd when you see that? Like, oh, this might be a younger crowd. We maybe need to play a little more rock and roll.
0: Every time, every gig is different. So, yeah, you're basically doing the same thing, but you're timing and figuring out how to make it work. Because you're always wanting to get as much energy back out of the crowd as you can. So, it doesn't always work. I mean, but you try every time.
1: So Monty Mills and the Lucky Horseshoe Band celebrating 50 years this year with a big party on October 10th at Barrel House Brewery. Do you know offhand where you can get tickets?
0: Barrelhouse.com, I guess.
2: No tickets.
0: No tickets. Oh, it's a free thing. Barrel House is rolling.
1: Oh, you just have to show up.
0: They're rolling out the carpet for us on this deal.
1: It's going to be a party.
0: Because it's supposed to be a band reunion. And most of the people have either died or moved out of state, so I don't know how many
1: reunion people will come. Oh, I bet you're going to have quite a few. If you think about 50 years.
0: Band members, old band members.
1: I know, but think of how many people you've played with over the
0: years.
1: Yeah,
0: well, I hope they show up. That'd be good. But, I mean, Barrel House is furnishing the sound, and they're furnishing the food cart.
1: And a great venue.
0: I don't think the beer's free, though.
1: No, I don't think the beer's free. I think you will help sell a little. And then October 30th at the Clark Center. What's that?
0: That's they wanted us to come down there and do a concert. So it.
1: And Julie Beaver will be with you on that one.
0: She signed up for that one. Yeah.
1: That's awesome. But you have lots of dates, so you can go check out his schedule. Is it MontyMills.com? And all the, it looks like you have what, August 7th, August 19th, August 21st, September 12th, September 19th, Friday, October 2nd at Ventoux Vineyards in Templeton. Oh, that's a nice venue. Paso Robles.

0: 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We're talking to Monty here today about his 50th anniversary and lots of memories on the Central Coast. 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

0: Welcome back, everyone. Jeanette Trumpeter filling in for Dave Congleton today on Hometown Radio. And how appropriate on a show called Hometown Radio to be talking to a hometown legend like Monty Mills, the lead dude for the Lucky Horseshoe Band and 50 years of entertaining us on the Central Coast. If you'd like to call in, tell us one of your favorite Monty Mills stories. The number is 805-543-8830. You can use the text line and tell us a story that way. And in about 5 minutes, we're going to give away, if anyone still plays CDs, we have a CD or two to give away, and we'll give it away to the first couple callers in. Or do we want to do that now, Kurt? Should we just do it now?
1: Yeah, let's do it now. You want to do it first?
0: Sure. What the heck? If you would like, he's got a great CD here of 50 years of Monty Mills and the Lucky Horseshoe Band, 1976 to 2026, and it's got 14 great songs on here. So if you'd like a copy of it and you want to get down here to the studios to pick it up, give us a call now and we'll give it away to the first two callers and see how it goes. How about that, Kurt? Oh, I see it ringing. That's a good sign.
1: That sounds good. All right.
0: We'll check in with you in a minute when you get the first couple callers, right?
1: Okay.
0: Okay. In the meantime, Monty, tell me how it feels to all of a sudden look back and say, wow, 50 years.
2: Yeah, I think probably the most important thing, but to me that means the most is to getting to play with my heroes.
0: Aww.
2: Like when I went to Vietnam, I took Merle Haggard music with me.
0: Wow.
2: And he would say, now here's Roy Nichols, or here's Norman Hamlet. And then get to come back and meet those guys. And then Roy Nichols played guitar with Merle for 21 years. And then he started playing with us for back when he got off the road in 87. So that was just like heaven, having him play with us.
0: And, oh, my goodness.
2: And then getting to meet Norm. He's the nicest guy ever. So.
0: Well, you've mentioned a few of these people that you've played with. And I said, well, how do you get them to play with you?
2: I don't know.
0: You just call them up, you said.
2: Well, yeah.
0: I mean, doesn't that takes a little...
2: We played for the governor.

0: Governors, when Duke Majdan was governor, we played for his legislative barbecue up there, and so I knew Tiny Moore he used to play with Bob Wills, and so I called him up. He had a music store there, and I said, you come play with us for this gig? And he said, well, what kind of music do you play? And I said, well, my favorite's Bob Wills. He says, I'll be there.
1: Aww.
0: And so then he gave me Roy Nichols' number, and it went from there, but...
2: Well, how about when I mentioned you getting the crowd together and stuff, does that make a difference when you're on stage, when you have
3: I'm going to interrupt really quick. We have Mike on line one, I believe.
2: Oh, we got somebody who wants to tell a story. Hey, yes. Mike, what do you got for us? You know, you've heard Monty a time or two?
4: I've heard of Monty a couple of times. I think he's kind of nailed a couple shoes for me every now and then.
0: Stand a little closer to the mic, Mike.
4: On my phone here, so I might have to talk a little bit louder. You're the one that's got a big microphone in front of you. So.
2: There you go.
0: Oh, Funko.
2: Dang, 50 years, huh?
4: A week or so ago. Talk with him, and, you know,
2: He is, and he's sounding good, right?
0: You people that don't realize who's calling in here, it's Mike Fonce. I call him Funko. He teaches welding out at Cuesta College, and I think he's probably about a genius. And

0: The horse shouldn't been this for a long time.
1: I love it. Well, Mike, thank you for calling in. We sure appreciate you taking the time, and I hope to meet you personally at the 50th anniversary at Barrel House.
2: No, we have Danny in Napomo.
1: Hey, Danny.

0: No, but I'm aware that his mother is the one that wrote Heartbreak Hotel. May Axton, yeah. That, oh. No, I remember he had that real low voice and had, but I never met him, so.
1: Well,

0: Reno, Chicago, Fargo, Minnesota, Buffalo, Toronto.
1: I feel the same way, Danny. It's just great memories with Monty, so I hope you can make it out on his anniversary on the 10th at Barrel House.

0: the question I was asking is, what about the crowd and how that makes a difference if they get into it or not with you?
1: Oh, it really helps. I mean, it's, yeah, that's what you kind of are
0: there for.
1: Yeah. So, and if you get it done, that's great. If you don't quite get it done, that's not quite so great.
0: So that first time at McClintock's, you ask and you're going to go play at McClintock's. What was that reception that very first time?
1: Seems like it was pretty good. They invited us back the next week.
0: For 27 years. Yeah, well, it was a thing, man. What made that come to an end?
1: Well, I think it just kind of finally wore itself
0: out.
1: Ran
0: its course.
1: The guys started coming in with their hats on backwards. And that did not sit well with me. I think you should wear your hat with the bill going forward. And that was about the time that cell phones came out, where people were looking down at their cell phones while I was singing. I didn't go for that too much either.
0: Interesting, so yeah. Times have changed.
1: Yeah.
0: But it's still fun out at the Creston, and all the old honky-tonk.
1: When we first started playing years ago, the people would still smoke in clubs, you know, but of course now they don't. But I don't remember what time when
0: smoking went away.
1: Yeah,
0: that was about 92, I believe, in San Luis Obispo. Yeah, I'm with you. That's, you can sing still, because imagine if you were playing in bars all this time with the smoke filled bars. You never smoked?
1: No, but I did play out at Happy Jack's one time, and
0: it was tough.
1: Yeah,
0: it was tough.
1: Happy Jack's is in Morro Bay. I guess they call it the Siren now. Is that the
0: place?
1: Yeah,
0: but it was kind of fun. Kurt, how are we doing? Do we have any winners for the CDs?
2: Well, we had Mike and Danny.
3: You know what? It seems like the
0: Mike and Danny were our winners. They were here. I made them talk to us. They wanted CDs. Well, Mike and Danny, you both get the CDs. All you have to do is come by the KVEC studios, and there will be one to pick up.
1: Danny never even told us his last name.
0: Well, you don't have to call it.
1: Oh, you don't?
0: No.
3: You know, I think a lot of people want to talk to Monty more than they want the CD.
0: Probably, because
3: they're starstruck.
1: Oh.
0: We are starstruck, Monty. You've created some great memories. And to anyone who, you know, 50 years is a long time, and there's not a lot of people who have lived here that long. And so you may think, oh, that's something that was big at McClintock's. But I'm telling you, I don't care what age you are, if you get out to a Monty Mills show, he sounds as good, his band's as good, he's as good, and you will be out dancing. So I certainly hope you'll consider joining us for the 50th anniversary party, because I think it's going to be a party.
1: Maybe I could hire you to be our PR agent.
0: Well, it's, you're doing authentic, a pretty good job, Monty, here. I have so many. I mean, you know how to entertain a crowd.
1: Well, we hope so sometimes.
0: Once in a while, he says. We're talking with Monty Mills, who is the leader of the Lucky Horseshoe Band. Been around here, lived in Santa Margarita for years, and he's been here for 50 years entertaining. If you would like to check out some of the dates, he's playing in Paso Robles at Derby, as part of the Derby concert series, Friday, August 6th, so just around the corner. Wednesday, August 19th, I plan at being this one at the park in Templeton. September 12th in the late afternoon at the Souza Ranch in Santa Margarita. Oh, that's a wedding, so that's probably, yeah, you probably have to have an invite to go
1: it's
0: to
1: more
0: that
1: of a private.
0: Saturday, September 9th, another birthday party, so you can't go to that one. But Friday, October 2nd at Ventu Vineyards in Templeton. Saturday, October 10th, the big party. Saturday, October 7th, another private party. But then October 30th at the Clark Center. And then you take a break during the winter, is that what you do?
1: Well, unless somebody calls.
0: Unless you have a party that you want to have some good.
1: Most of our gigs are summertime deals, yeah.
0: Yeah, well, you know how to make it happen. The website is montymills.com. Any final thoughts? We have a minute left, Monty. Any final thoughts you have for the audience as you reflect back?
1: Well, I just want to thank you for inviting us, Kathy and I, down here to your studio to talk to you and help. You're doing a great job of promoting the band. I couldn't buy this kind of advertisement.
0: So. Well, it's authentic. You're historic, and you know, like I said, you know how to get a party started. And maybe I'm biased because I have so many happy memories dancing to the Lucky Horseshoe Band, but.

0: I think there's a ton of people out there that feel the same way.
1: Well, thank you, Jeanette.
0: And even the time I saw you at Barrel House, I don't remember. It was Halloween or something a year or two ago. And it was like, oh my gosh, all the familiar. It was like a reunion of people that I hadn't seen in so long.
1: Yeah.
0: So it's a reunion of a community that you kind of got going. So I'm thrilled that you would come down and see me. And I hope Dave will have you on now before your big anniversary in October. And I'm looking forward to seeing you then.
1: Thank you.
0: All right. 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I'm Jeanette Trumpeter, filling in for Dave Congleton, which I'm not really sure what he has. Usually he tells me he's on vacation or doing something, so he's probably up to no good. But I'll cover for him regardless. In the next hour, we're going to find out more about a local vineyard being named the number one disc golf course in California. And it's right in our own backyard on Hometown Radio.

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1: From ABC News, I'm Stephanie Officer. A Los Angeles judge has now ruled there is enough.

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2: OpenAI chief executive Sam Altman heads to the White House this week to seek approval for the company's most powerful model yet.
3: The system, capable of solving an 80-year-old math problem, could also take on complex tasks for businesses and the government. But that same ability to act more independently is also raising safety concerns. After OpenAI's system was able to hack into another AI platform called Hugging Face during a security test. Hugging Face's CEO calls the hack unprecedented.
2: ABC's Sophie Flay. The Tate brothers will remain in jail for another 2 weeks. A judge set a detention hearing for August 13th for Andrew and Tristan Tate, who are fighting extradition to the UK, where they're wanted on charges of rape and human trafficking. Beef prices have been high for quite some time, but the Trump administration is trying to address that.
4: A major reason for soaring beef prices is the ban on imports of Mexican livestock imposed last year to keep the parasitic New World screwworm out of the U.S. cattle herd. The screwworm came anyway and has been detected in 42 animals in 15 Texas counties. Now the U.S. is lifting the cattle import ban in hopes of pushing down beef prices.
2: That's ABC's Jim Ryan. Singer Carly Simon reveals she's been diagnosed with Parkinson's disease and was recently treated for skin cancer. The 83-year-old says she could not walk without considerable help. I'm Stephanie Officer, ABC News.
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1: 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And checking out traffic, we have slowing in the usual places. Southbound 101 as you approach Shell Beach. And also south of Arroyo Grande. Watch out due to a vehicle being up the side of the road between Arroyo Grande and the Los Barros Road off-ramp. Southbound 101, you will encounter some slowing. Be patient out there. Weather-wise, sure looking good. Mostly sunny, mid-90s to around 100 inland valleys today and tomorrow. And a look for temps in the 70s and low 80s for the coastal valleys and beaches. That's news, traffic, and weather together. 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

0: Good afternoon, everyone. Jeanette Trumpeter, pleased to be filling in for Dave today on Hometown Radio. And since we're on Hometown Radio, I'm kind of sticking with the hometown theme for another hour on this show. Joined with Luke and Mac Utzon from Whale Rock Music Festival. You guys are kind of the dudes behind the scenes for Whale Rock. How many years is this for it this year?
1: So the year 13.
0: 13 and 13 as Whale Rock, or how many was Beaverstock before?
1: I think there are five. There's been more Whale Rocks than Beaverstocks. I know that. We passed that mark a couple years ago.
0: So. Okay. For folks who don't know what Whale Rock is, give me a rundown.
1: So Whale Rock Music Festival is a two-day music and arts festival put on by Castoro Cellars Winery, and it's in the heart of our Whale Rock Vineyard, which basically surrounds our tasting room property in Templeton. The festival is a benefit for the Templeton High School music program, and it's way more than just music. There's yoga, there's arts and crafts, there's tons of kids' activities. It's incredibly family-friendly. There's wine, spirits, craft beer, cider.
0: Not to mention beautiful venue.
1: And it's a beautiful venue, yeah. It's also in the heart of our Whale Rock disc golf course that we're going to discuss as well.
0: Yeah, so Whale Rock Music Festival, when I went when it was Beaverstock, and then when it switched over, I think in my head I thought, oh, well, this year will be different. You know, it's going to be Burning Man Central Coast style or something. And for anyone who's never been, I think music festivals in general have like an image that people have in their heads. And Whale Rock has a little bit of that, but it's really family friendly, like you said.
2: Yeah, I would say it's been a huge challenge to make people understand that this is not just another wine event with a family friendly label.
0: Right.
2: But it means like we have set up the space intentionally for families to be there and the kids to enjoy things, not just a bounce house in the corner. So there's a ton to do for the young families, and every day there's different things to explore, and there's a lot there, but it's not like a crazy, loud, EDM experience like a music festival that some people might be familiar with. So it has evolved over the years, and I think people have realized that, and they can come with their kids and spend the whole day there and still come back the next day, leave the festival having not discovered, you know, the whale bone museum that my mom puts together from whale bones on the property that are millions of years old, and all these different little nooks and crannies that you'll discover throughout the whole festival.
0: So the area where the kids play, there's like a, I don't know what you call it, but where the trees are, and you can't, hold on, I'm going to help you get your headset. If you turn it up, are you hearing it then, right here?
2: I think I'm plugged in over here.
0: Oh, it's something up there, so we'll have Jim work on that. But
2: I think we're good now.
0: Yeah, you can hear me now? It sounds like a commercial. It's not tree houses, but that area where the kids play, it makes me want to be a kid so I can go in there and do all the things and see the wonder that must be for them.
1: Yeah, it's really cool space. Basically, we've utilized all natural materials from the property to create this natural playground, essentially. So like massive limbs from oak trees that have fallen on the property, strategically placed in different ways so the kids can, you know, crawl on them. There's one that's basically a tree trunk the kids can crawl through.

0: a tunnel, and we've lined the inside of it with carpet so they don't scrape their knees up. And there's little swings and ropes and just all kinds of little things that make it. I mean, I live on the property. My kids ask to go over there all the time just to play on those trees. And you know,
1: it's magical. I mean,
0: endless hours
1: outside.
0: Of fun, and it's super. Our landscaper Al Jacobs put it together basically, and he. You know, like a lot of us, he's a kid at heart and just has this great imagination for what, you know, kids would actually really get into. And it's fun to see how connected kids get to this, you know, kind of naturescape playground.
1: So we're talking about Whale Rock Music Festival, and we're here with the organizers, Luke and Mac Utzon, who are part of not only Whale Rock Music Festival, but Castoro Cellars. Did I say Matt?
2: Max with an X.
1: I said Matt. I know it's Max. Sorry. I can't believe I said Matt. He's doing the crossover to me like, hey, man, get away. No, but Max and Luke Utzon. Sorry, that was just a slip.
2: Well,
1: but
2: I prefer Mac over Matt.
1: Okay.
2: Appreciate that.
1: Okay. So you mentioned your parents, so we got to start there. Your history goes back to your parents starting this vineyard. Can one of you talk a little bit about that and what your roots are here?
2: Yeah, I'll try to dive in and not go too deep because it is long. But my folks started Castoro Cellars in 1983, but my dad had graduated Cal Poly around 78 and started working at Estrella River Winery in Paso Robles late 70s. But Castoro didn't start officially with that name until 83. And so Whale Rock and Beaver Stock originally were the first one was the 30th anniversary of Castoro Cellars. So that's why now we're on 13.
1: When you did that, do you know the first year they did it? Did you think it would be an annual event, or was it going to just be one big party at that time?
2: It was supposed to be just one big party. My family's Danish and they celebrate milestones like in the Danish culture very prominently. So sure. 30 years in business is a huge one. So the idea didn't come from Luke and I, but actually from my folks saying, let's do a two-day music festival and celebrate 30 years of Castoro one time. Let's go all out. We did it, and we said that was fun, but way too much work, and we were in over our heads, and we thought, definitely no more. But you forget how hard things are when they're fun, I guess. And so we got together and last minute said, okay, let's do this a couple more times, and then we decided eventually, okay, five, and we'll see where we're at. And we checked in, and we're at 13. Yeah.
1: Okay. How many bands are part of it?
0: It's kind of 16 to 18, give or take, is sort of the where it lands every year.
1: And Luke, you're kind of the dude that finds all these bands, right?
0: Yeah. I mean, it's a group effort. I do all the booking, so I'm the one that's doing all the negotiating and communicating with booking agents and agencies and things like that. And I do a lot of, you know, research and discovery, but all of us, you know, are always texting each other like, hey, what about this act? Or you see this person, or they just played at the Fremont. I saw the show. They were great. Check them out. Or like, you know, and then I'll, you know, dive into, you know, because I've been doing it for so long, I know a lot of the booking agents because a lot of, you know, agents represent a lot of artists,
1: numerous
0: right?
1: Bands, yeah.
0: So a lot of times I'll go on their website and I'm like, oh, I know Rich, or I know, you know, whatever, Katie or something. And I'll just text them or email them and say, hey, you know, what do you think about so-and-so at Whale Rock? And they'll let me know like, oh, they're not available, or yeah, they're available, but you know, this is the budget. You
1: yeah.
0: know, you know, would start, that kind of starts the dialogue. So yeah, it's cool.
1: One thing I love about it, and I'm not that hip and cool to know all the upcoming bands, but every single year I discover somebody and then, you know, download their music, and all of a sudden they're my new favorite band for the next year or for years afterwards.
2: I think that's a big part about Whale Rock for us, is that we're going to bring names that people know and love, but a goal for us is the live performance and what is this band doing on stage. And that doesn't always mean it's somebody that you know. And for us, getting that diversity of new bands that we get to bring to the Central Coast that have not played here. Luke is super deep in the scene to know which bands that might be huge in other markets that just haven't been here or have a really fun live show. So our goal is to have discoverable moments at Whale Rock every year, and that's intentional.
0: Yeah, I would say definitely. Ultimately, in my in my opinion, and I think Max agrees, like a good festival

0: 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It's the festival that you go to and come home with five new favorite bands.
1: And there you go.
0: No, it's discovery is where the magic lies.
1: 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We're talking with Luke and Max Utzon from
2: there we go.
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1: 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And on Hometown Radio, I decided today we're going to talk about some hometown stuff. So in this hour, Whale Rock Music Festival, if you've never been, happens every fall out at Castoro Cellars in Templeton, just off Highway 101. It's a two-day festival that has everything from art to music to sunset watching in the Sunset Lounge to activities for the kids, art for sale. One of my favorite things is the silent disco. I think that's just so much fun. But September 19th and 20th, and joining me are Luke and Max Utzon, who are the coordinators of Whale Rock Music Festival. And we're also offering a $20 off two-day pass. If you go to whalerockmusicfestival.com and put in the code word KVEC, you'll get $20 off a two-day pass. And when I first started going to this, well, I went in the early days. I think I've missed two. And because I broke a leg and I couldn't go. And then when I went back, I thought, I'm doing everything this year. I'm going to do the yoga. I'm going to do, and that is when it really became fun for me. It is making it more than just about the music. And it seems like you've worked hard to add those other elements.
0: For sure. I think, you know, a good festival is going to keep people on their toes and keep you, I mean, some people sit there on their blanket all day long and mm-hmm. watch music, and that's fine. But I think there's a lot of people that need a little bit more than that. And when you have all these little kind of bits of magic sprinkled throughout the event, it keeps it exciting. It keeps you wanting to come back for a second day. Or it gets your kids excited, which then gets you excited as a parent because they're talking to you about, oh my God, did you see over here? We did this and this and this, and we found this. And so, you know, when going to festivals, our

0: selves were always observing and saying, oh, did you see that over there? Like, that was super cool. And like you mentioned, Silent Disco is one of those things where, you know, the first couple of years, I don't know, first maybe 3 or 4 plus years, we didn't have Silent Disco at the festival. And then initially we started renting headphones from a company back east or something, would ship us the stuff. And then started working with a friend locally who got his own setup to do Silent Disco in SLO County.
1: Shout out Grambo.
0: Yeah, shout out Grambo.
1: With some of many other things.
0: You know, it's those little things where you discover it somewhere else, realize it's really fun, and bring it back to, you know, to our home turf. And, you know, I think it's, you know, like they say, whatever, copying someone's the highest form of flattery.
2: Flattery,
0: you know?
2: Sure.
0: We're not saying we invented these things. We're just finding stuff that we like and trying to bring it back to, you know, where we live and sharing it with our community.
2: But it's, to anyone who doesn't know what Silent Disco is, it sounds like you would never want to do it, but I'm telling you, there is something so fun about it. You wear headsets, so it's a bunch of people under a tent dancing, and so from the outside you look and go, well, this is odd, watching all these people dance with no music. And then you put the headsets on and you can choose from like 4 channels of what music. So everybody's, it somehow makes you adhere to that saying, dance like nobody's watching, because you're really having your own little party in your head.
1: There's something special about being locked into that phone where you can't hear ambient noise around you, or conversations, or anybody else that's enjoying your experience in the headphone. So it is a special experience. And it's just one of these things that we do at Whale Rock that I think the goal is to bring play out of people. And so a music festival, yeah, we have music and amazing acts and artists, but there is yoga. There is spaces to express yourself at Whale Rock, and that's a huge part of what we do with Whale Rock and the festival. You mentioned Burning Man earlier, but that is a space I've been to, you know, 8 or 9 times, and it's a place that I go to be inspired. We go to other music festivals like High Sierra Music Festival, Live Oak, of course, other spaces to see what they're doing and get inspiration. And what we do at Whale Rock is to try to blend the community into those things too. So I build a lot of the structures and the actual physical things at Whale Rock, but I'll bring in people that are in our community that might already be doing something, activating something interesting, and try to partner with them to be a part of the festival, but also bring a little bit of joy to an unknown festival attendee that just discovers this thing. And seeing the look on those people's faces as they're going through the festival, just finding new spaces to be playful and have joy, is another huge component of why we do the festival.
2: That's awesome. And do you, it's not a festival, like, I mean, I'm not a big festival goer. I haven't been to that many, but some of them are huge, right? And you see the images on TV of all the trash and all that. This is, you have how many stages? 1, 2, 3, 4 stages?
0: No, there's two primary stages, and then a third, the sunset lounge stage is kind of a, you know, a little pop-up stage, but just two primary stages.
2: Two primary stages. And it's not like mass amounts of people. It really seems sort of intimate, even though the main stage is a big area.
0: I think the word for it is it's a boutique music festival. You know what I mean? It has a lot of the elements and the things that people associate with a big Bottle Rock or Bonnaroo type thing, but on a much smaller, much more wholesome scale.
2: Yeah. And
1: and for those that haven't been, you hear In the Vineyard and you might think, oh, that sounds really hot, because a lot of vineyards are out in open spaces. But where the festival is at Whale Rock is in a very beautiful old growth oak section of our property that doesn't have vineyard in that immediate space, but surrounded by vineyards. So you're under 200 plus year old oak trees, and just taking that in on its own is a special thing, and to transform that space into a festival is a huge effort that we get a lot of help from volunteers and from our family, that this is on our property, so we care about it so much. We spend so much time setting up a space that's beautiful and gorgeous and somewhere we want to share with everybody, and also do it in a way that isn't, you know, has intent behind it to not leave a big impact on the earth. And, you know, from sorting trash and recycling to compost to the vendors we use to not have single use things, as much as

0: we can to have a minimal impact. And being on our property, we really cherish that space. So it is a very comfortable and beautiful setting that feels boutique and intentionally not overrun with people.
1: The other thing I think is pretty amazing about it is it's towards the end of summer, and to me it feels sort of like the last blast of summer fun. And then when the sun goes down and you have those trees lit so beautifully, and it's, you're out there, it's like you're at a, it's like you're camping out in this beautiful property that most people wouldn't have access to. So you're also kind of providing something that you guys grew up with, but not everybody has the luxury of that.
2: Yeah, it's, I mean, definitely I would say when the sun starts to set is kind of when the magic happens. The lights light up the trees, like you said. You can, you know, step back and you can see the stars. People, you know, talk about like loving the walk back to their car at the end of the night because they look up and like are blown away by how, you know, bright and prominent the stars are out there. You know, it's a magical space. The property is really special. And you know, we're utilizing, it's not in an amphitheater. It's not in a space that was made for, you know, concerts or festivals. Like it's on a ranch, you know,
0: rustic chic.
1: Well, it's like, what's
3: can
1: this?
3: Can I read a text to you?
1: Yeah, let's read a text.
3: Off the text line, up the Frederick Law text line. It says it's a huge reset for me.
1: Oh, good. I think that's fair.
3: I don't think you could see the text, so I'm going to read
1: it
3: to you
1: because
3: that's a
1: it.
3: Great one. It's a huge reset for me.
2: I don't
3: get a chance to kind of just, you know, just think and
1: take a
3: relax.
1: Breath. Mm-hmm. Yeah. And I know during COVID is when it really like hit me how beautiful it was, because that was a time when neighbors were yelling at neighbors, and if you wore a mask and if you didn't wear a mask, and it was just, it was such a controversial and upheaval time. And I went to Whale Rock, and it was just like, everybody was so nice from the minute you check in, and they're, you know, checking your bags to make sure you're not bringing anything. And then I just felt like I got a vacation from the madness.
2: Yeah, I mean, that was, after COVID, I think we were like the first large event that happened in the county, like when things started to reopen. So it was in 2021, that year, because we skipped the 2020 year, but the 2021 Whale Rock was a crazy experience because no one had done anything really like that
1: for a year or more.
2: And even though there was some anxiety leading up to it,
3: we got a call, but we're going to ask Dustin to hold through the break because we have less than a minute.
1: Oh, okay. Dustin, so, hold on. We want to hear from you if you can hold on for just a minute. Anyway,
2: it was really a magical time because like we'd all been holed up, and then all of a sudden we're all out here together, and it was, people were overjoyed to be back together.
1: Yeah, it's a fun thing.
0: It reminded people how much they missed it too, and how important it is to the community.
1: 100%. So WhaleRockMusicFestival.com is where you get tickets, September 19th and 20th, and we'll go over some of the guests when we come back. But you can check out the lineup of 14, 16 bands that you can see over the two-day festival. You can come for one day, but I highly recommend the two-day pass. $20 off if you put in KVEC. 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

0: News.
1: ABC News, I'm Stephanie Officer. A Los Angeles judge just ruled there is enough evidence to put singer David, real name David Berg, on trial for the death and dismemberment of 14-year-old Celeste Rivas Hernandez. District Attorney Nathan Huckman says his office is still weighing whether to seek the death penalty. Berg has pleaded not guilty.
2: She has held him to answer for first-degree murder with the special circumstances of lying in wait, doing this crime for financial gain, and murdering a witness to an investigation.
1: Powerful storms have already led to at least one confirmed tornado today in Wisconsin. ABC News meteorologist Samara Theodore.
3: Chicago seeing those thunderstorms. Indianapolis as well, right around the time folks are leaving, headed from work and headed home. Then, as we move farther in time, 7 p.m., Indianapolis starts to experience those storms. Columbus, Ohio. And I think there's enough heat around that we get today that those storms stay pretty energized even past sunset there.
1: This is ABC News.
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7: 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Checking traffic southbound 101 4th Street off-ramp in the Five Cities. Collision there causing a lot of slowing through the Five Cities south of that accident into Arroyo Grande. Weather-wise, sunny skies, mid-90s to around 100 the next couple of days for the North County and the Inland Valleys. Meanwhile, on the coast, mid-70s to low 80s, coastal valleys and beaches. That's news, traffic, and weather together. I'm Kurt Olson. 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
9: And welcome back, everyone. Jeanette Trumpeter in with Luke and Max Utzon, who are the gurus behind Whale Rock Music Festival, coming up in September, the 19th and 20th at Castoro Vineyards, a two-day event that is just so fun. And we have one caller from San Luis Obispo. Dustin, thanks for holding. Have you been to Whale Rock before?
10: I have, indeed, yeah.
9: And what, tell us about it. What's your take on it?
10: Well, I just wanted to talk about the people. And if I'm a little nervous, I'm kind of starstruck that I'm actually talking to Max and Luke at the same time. These are, yeah.
9: They're legendary.
10: They're legends beyond their wildest years. But the people there and the way that they curate this space is just always just awestruck me. You know, from the moment you walk in, you can go squeal over to the merch booth and they'll give you a number.
9: Oh,
10: and
9: I love this.
10: Someone
9: yes,
10: else
9: tell
10: them,
9: talk
10: has
9: about
10: that exact same number. And so you can spend the next 2 days trying to find your buddy. And if you find him, then you get something cool. But that's like the experience that I've always felt there, is that the people, the locals, the people who come in from out of town, everyone's so welcoming. High fives, smiles, games. It's just amazing. You know, everyone comes to the Central Coast for one reason or another, but it's a feeling that you walk away, you know, from your weekend here. And these guys

0: curate it wonderfully, from the music, from the people, from the food, from the cocktails. And so, yeah, and they punch a little bit above their weight, talking about people, as far as some of the bands that they bring in. But then, like Luke was saying, he's just so in tune. You get some quirky oddballs, like, who's digging dirt? And all of a sudden, you have a misty, rainy, cooled down, hot day of one of the most epic, you know, jam down sessions you ever thought you could have. But, yeah, you feel safe the whole time. The kids are safe running around. You know, you feel safe just to be yourself. And it's not wacky. It's not, you know, an Instagram fest. It's although people are looking pretty good. but, yeah, I just love the people. I could get lost in a day of just walking around, not people watching, people experiencing.
1: That's what I love about it. Good way of saying it, Dustin. I love that. That is so true. And how's that sit with you hearing that? Because I know this is a labor of love. This isn't a big money maker for you.
2: Yeah, I think you hit the nail on the head. I mean, you couldn't make up what he just said, right?
1: Right.
2: Like, he is authentically, you know, radiating an experience that he has had multiple times, and you can feel it just kind of, you know, emanating. And that is what, you know, we take away from it every year, is knowing that, like, the community came, experienced, and now is radiating, you know, something positive from their experience at Whale Rock.
1: It really is magical. I mean, have you ever had a, I don't even want to bring it up because it is sort of peace, love, and music. I mean, everybody is just so friendly, but you don't have you don't have fights, you don't have, you know, the security having to be there and search. It is so friendly and such a reset is a great word from the texter, but I would call it an exhale for me. It's an exhale.
3: I think one of the big differences, I mean, I can't really say it in, I've been to another event like it, because I've never been to another event that I spent the whole year steeped in, and then 2 weeks
1: right.
3: planning and building it and then experiencing it. But there's not the big sponsorships, and there's not the Bud Light
1: right.
3: stage and the XYZ area. It's all us and the community. So we bring a lot of community people in. And like Dustin was talking about, my goal when we were starting to do this more regularly and made it an annual was, like, I want people to walk away with a piece of this festival for the rest of the year, and then come back the next year and experience not the same thing again, but something new, and take away a new piece. And so this is a living, breathing being that's in the community and that changes all the time. And it's not about what name is on the poster. It's about who in this community am I going to, you know, experience this year? What am I going to bring to the table? How can I help out? How can this, like, become bigger than just a weekend event? And then I have one question for Dustin, if he's still on there.
0: Yep.
3: You said people are looking good out there. Can you tell me either what you're wearing this year and planning for, or what you've worn in years past to look really good?
1: Because festivals, you can wear anything, basically.
0: Yeah. Gosh. I normally get some style advice from my friend Monty, who's handed me down quite a few, but and then you two, to be honest. But yeah, I'd say think of, like, Tommy Bahama, but a little more upscale, a little more fun, maybe some gold trim, quirky, some nice linens, you know, one of those fancy winery hats, and then sprinkle on your own personal flair, a nice kind of fun pair of sunglasses that might make the kids laugh. I think one year I was caught in Bermuda shorts, a Hawaiian shirt, and a shark, like, puffy hat, like, hat.
3: Oh, that was you. I remember seeing someone with the shark on their head.
1: There's everything.
0: No. No, that wasn't me. That wasn't me.
1: Well, that is a good point, is festival attire is, I get to wear, I always felt like I should have been born in the 60s, so I like to wear all my daisies and flowers and stuff like that. But you see people in sequins, you see people in tie-dye, you see people in their linen suits, you see everything, and it's kind of come as you are.
2: Yeah, Matt, I think that, you know, we all spend so much of our life being so serious, whether it's, you know, at work or trying to, you know, teach your kids how to be responsible and this and that, and you're kind of caught up in the daily life, and then you forget that, like, we're all kids inside, and you watch your kids, how they just, like, play in the mud.

0: and wear tutus and weird stuff, and you're like, we all have that in us, and going to a festival for a couple of days and letting some of that out actually feels really good.
1: It sure does. Go ahead. What you got, Jim?
2: Wondering if we had any more for Dustin.
1: Oh, Dustin, I think we're good, man. Thanks for calling in, and I look forward to seeing what you decide to wear this year on Whale Rock.
3: We appreciate you, Dustin, and make sure to come by and say hi to me if you see me out there this year.
4: Can I get an autograph?
1: You have groupies.
3: If you have a Sharpie, I'll put it on your body. That's about it.
4: Thanks, guys. Have a good one.
1: If you'd like to call in, the number is, 543-805, of course. 805-543-8830. You can call or text in. We're talking to Luke and Max Utzon from Whale Rock Music Festival, which is coming up in September on the 19th and 20th.
2: And I do have a text off the Frederick Law text line. Is there any connection to Whale Rock kombucha?
0: The kombucha is actually a whale bird.
2: Okay.
0: So yeah, they are different, but they actually are good friends of ours, and they often have their kombucha at the festival. But yeah, they are Whale Bird. We are Whale Rock, and the Whale Rock name, which is the name of the vineyard, comes from the petrified whale bones, which are, you know, rocks, but they are whale bones that are scattered throughout the whole property.
2: Well, okay, and then I do have another one saying it's my favorite playground.
1: It is awesome. A great playground.
3: That's a good way to put it. That's part of the goal in the build that we do at Whale Rock, is to get the space to be a playground of all sorts. So there's a lot of different activations for interaction, the stuff we talked about with the kids, using fallen oak trees on our property that are massive and building playgrounds, to climbing up to the Sunset Lounge and having a beautiful space in a pear orchard that has really cool, unique furniture and different activations happening up there. And yeah, so the idea, playground, is Whale Rock.
1: Wash and sunset. Okay, John is from Cayucas. What do you got, John? Have you been to Whale Rock?
5: Yes, I have. I lived in Cayucas from fourth grade all the way through high school. And we used to hike up over the hill from Cayucas and go fish in the middle of the night. And Whale Rock is a very surreal place when the full moon's out and everything. It's one of the most calmest places I've ever been to.
1: So you're talking Whale Rock Reservoir, right?
5: Correct, behind Cayucas.
1: Okay, have you ever been to Whale Rock Music Festival? Over in Templeton.
5: I'm sorry, I got confused with the wrong Whale Rock.
1: Well, that's okay, because we think Whale Rock Reservoir is beautiful too, but Whale Rock Music Festival, also a beautiful venue, so you might have to drive to this one, but September 19th and 20th, come and join us.
5: Where's it at?
1: At
0: Castoro Cellars Winery in Templeton.
1: Just off 46.
5: Oh, I know where that's at. Thank you much.
1: You bet. Thanks for calling. When we get back from the break, I want to talk a little bit. You mentioned the work that you put into it, and I recently had the opportunity to be at the Whale Rock Vineyard when it wasn't the festival, and Ian was with me and said, this is where you're standing in the festival grounds. And I went, no way, really? And then he started pointing out where everything is. You follow that leave no trace. You cannot even tell that there's a festival happening there.
3: No, it's really interesting for people that have been to the festival or haven't been and then come back for the festival, either direction of seeing it empty and then activated for the festival. There's so many structures and such a big, expansive feel and so much art and a lot that's brought in for those 2 days that it's unrecognizable during the festival and compared to when it's not there.
1: Because it's just a natural habitat elsewhere.
0: Yeah, I mean, there's really no infrastructure down there, so there's no power, there's no, you know, running water really, and so everything that we are doing down there, we are like creating for that weekend, and then it disappears.
1: Wow, so much work involved, but it's, you know, you're making all those huge bucks off of it, huh? This is a labor of love.
3: Yeah, it's been a labor of love and something that we want to build into the community to be a lasting mainstay for the space here and a big donation to the Templeton Music Instrumental Boosters that are for funding the Templeton High School Music Program. But it would be a lot easier to write them a check as our donation than to put on a whole music festival for it. And it's

0: something we want. Luke and I want our kids to go to, and we're in our 13th year, but
1: It's challenging.
0: it's really hard to keep a festival going, especially when you're doing it at a boutique level and not having the Bud Light stage and price
1: Right.
0: gouging on, we give water out rather than charging for it. We don't pay for a lot of add-ons like you would at other places. So we're trying to keep it wholesome and not gouge and make it run year after year.
1: All right. So
2: Oh, sorry. I was gonna say, I think a lot of people come to an event like that and they see this curated space and they think, oh, they're really, rolling in
1: Right.
2: dough.
1: No.
2: And, this is a benefit.
1: No, it is not. So whalerockmusicfestival.com, put in the code KVEC and you'll get $20 off a 2-day pass. 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I'm Jeanette Trumpeter, filling in for Dave Congleton on Hometown Radio.
3: Look how others may think. Stargardt disease was supposed to define me.
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3: 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I have the tools.
5: I will keep moving forward.
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1: Good afternoon, everyone. Jeanette Trumpeter filling in for Dave Congleton on Hometown Radio today. And as part of my theme this afternoon, we're talking hometown gems. And one of them, in my humble opinion, is Whale Rock Music Festival that's coming up in September on the 19th and 20th. 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Talking to Luke and Max Utzon, who are the second generation of Whale Rock Music Festival, but you have your third generation coming up with it right now with your kids. Let's talk a little bit about...
10: Can I throw in a text really quick?
1: Oh, please do.
10: And we got Garth from the Badlands of Santa Margarita here.
1: Santa Margarita.
10: On the Frederick Law text line. It says, been to every single one, Lucas and Mac, Max, because Toro are the best. Get out and do it, people.
1: Get out and do it. But it is, as everything is when you try to stay non-corporate, It is challenging, right? Because it would be a heck of a lot easier to bring in some big sponsors, but then that changes everything that is wonderful about
2: Yeah, I mean...

0: We do have sponsors, but the sponsors that we have are all people that are in our community that work with us. People that, you know, provide us with glass or labels or solar panels, things like that. And all of the breweries are local, pretty much all North County. So it's really hyper local focused, you know, and the proceeds, if, you know, even in years, people kind of get shocked when I tell people this, but even in the years when there are no proceeds, we still donate to the Templeton High School music program. And to be honest, most years there's not. This is not a money generating thing. It's a very fun and awesome thing, but it's very challenging, you know, to, especially in the times that we're in now with the inflation and costs of different things going up. You know, we can't raise the ticket price. You know, really, people have a limit to what they can afford to spend on something like this. But on our end, everything costs more than it used to. You know, security, production, lights, bands.
1: So do you ever consider it's just too much work?
0: You know,
1: you want your girls.
0: It's
1: kids.
0: Not so much that it's too much work. It's that it's too challenging to pull off, I guess. You know, I mean, we love the work. Both of us love having our kids there. We want it to keep going, but you know, I think the question mark right now is in the kind of the climate that we're in economically. Is it feasible to continue doing things on this scale? Because we put our necks out there, right? There's a lot of risk that we take on to
1: like
0: do
1: talk
0: this.
1: About some of the bands and you're bringing. Those they don't come and they're not volunteering their time to come play at Whale Rock.
0: Yeah, for sure. I mean, like, you know, we can talk about, you know, headliners. One of the headliners that we're super excited about is a band called Larkin Poe. They won the Grammy for Best Blues Album in 2024. This past year, they were nominated for Best Americana Album. You know, that's two consecutive Best Album nominations, and they won one of them, and they lost the second one to John Batiste, but they were the runners-up. You know, they're out of Nashville, two sisters, incredible musicians. I mean, the level of musicianship is, you know, sky high.
1: Mm-hmm.
0: You know, phenomenal songwriters, phenomenal instrumentalists. And Saturday night, we've got a band called Local Natives out of Los Angeles, who are really great kind of indie Americana, more kind of like, you know, indie rock band. And then, you know, Sima Funk, who's a, you know, Cuban funk powerhouse. They actually played Live Oak a couple of years ago. Raylan Baxter, who's probably one of my favorite contemporary songwriters, just incredible musician. His dad, Bucky Baxter, was the pedal steel player for Bob Dylan.
1: Wow.
0: Just, you know, the musical essence, you know, flows through his veins, just incredibly talented. So there's just people, whether you've heard of them or not, the caliber of musicianship and songwriting is in performance. You know, that's a big thing for us too, is we want people to enjoy the performance. So we seek out people who not only are great, you know, songwriters and musicians, but people who are going to be entertaining to see, fun. You know, we like the, you know, the showmanship of it. And
2: I'll jump in to say, like, we've been talking about the challenge of the doing the things the way we do them, where we don't bring in big outside corporate sponsors. We're doing this on our own property and crafting a very unique experience for the festival. But the same goes for the band and the lineup, which is a challenge when you might be able to get a different band that will sell really well in this area but has played here a lot. And we have a challenge of saying, do we want to bring them back to this festival and have the tickets maybe move in a way that this other artist wouldn't, but we feel is a really unique experience that this Central Coast won't ever get unless we bring them, especially for some of our headliners. And penciling that out maybe doesn't make sense, but we have a deep belief in bringing something unique. Just like everything else we do through the festival, it's a hard choice sometimes, but people will come out of those experiences with a band experience that is unlike others they've had on the Central Coast. So that's huge for us.
1: And I can attest to that. Like I said, I've gone, and every time I discover new favorite bands. So it is a discovery zone for me. Christy is in Grover Beach on the phone lines. Christy, have you been to Whale Rock?
3: I've been to Whale Rock many, many years.
1: That a girl. Is it as awesome as we're saying it is?
3: It is absolutely as awesome as you're saying it is, and more. And I happen to be one of your lovely halftime friendly bartenders.

0: tenders.
1: Oh,
0: and
1: there you
0: it
1: go.
0: is the best time year after year.
2: Christy, are you, I think I've met you a couple times. Are you at the bar with some curly, frizzy hair helping out during cocktail hour?
0: The curliest, the frizziest, right. Serving up the most delicious, uniquely curated drinks.
1: So that's another part of this whole family story. In addition to Castoro, you gents have Bethel Road Distillery, so there are cocktails at this event.
2: Yeah, Christy
0: can attest. I'm getting feedback.
3: Christy, you need to turn down your radio. Turn down your radio.
0: I turned
3: really
0: it down. I got it.
2: Yeah. Christy knows there's a two-hour period where we do a cocktail hour that is just cranking. We don't serve them all day. We have a boutique distillery, but we also want people to not have too many cocktails during, you know, a long music festival day. But we handcraft those ourselves too, so we don't want to also sell too many where we can't keep the quality up. But also, yeah, like Christy coming in the community, someone that's just showing up to help us out at the festival, that's huge. There's so many people like her that will come year after year and do something for the festival and become a part of it, and doing it on their own time and doing it because they love the event.
1: So Christy, you're a volunteer.
0: I'm a volunteer and a lifetime whale rocker.
1: I love it. Well, thank you so much for calling in. We mentioned Bethel Road, but you know, in this day and age, if you don't go corporate, you kind of got to be creative with keeping beautiful things like what your family has in the vineyards. And one of the things that you did is this disc golf course. And do I have it right? You just got voted the number one disc golf course in California.
2: Close, not quite, but we have the number one disc golf winery course in the world and the number four disc golf course in all of California, which I think is, there's not as many wineries that have disc golf courses, of course, but
1: to be
2: four in California,
1: yeah,
2: is massive. And we got four the last 2 years, and the year before we were five, so we've been staying in that top five, which is insane because California has some of the most beautiful, amazing disc golf courses in the nation, and we're in that consistently. It is a huge honor.
1: And that exposes you again. It's another way to expose people to the beauty that you have in the vineyards.
4: Absolutely. And people, I mean, I get kind of people looking at me when I say this, like in shock, but we have people traveling from all over the world to come play the disc golf course. Like specifically, they come here and they're like, I came from Florida and I'm driving across the country and I'm going to all the best disc golf courses.
2: I met a guy from Belgium out there a couple weeks ago, and he said, I flew over here to play the top five courses in California.
1: Wow.
2: And he said, this has been my favorite so far. And that's the crazy experience that I, not only the festival, but stuff like that in the same vineyard.
1: Well, I commend you for that and your folks and your whole family for doing this, because you've been blessed and worked hard for to have this beautiful venue of the vineyards and to provide ways for people to experience getting out in nature and feeling the magic of it. And the golf course goes right through where Whale Rock Music Festival is. So you're getting another venue of a beautiful thing. So we just have about 30 seconds left. Any final thoughts from you two?
4: I mean, I would say if you're on the fence or you're thinking about it, or you've never been, like, give it a try. You know, try something new and come out and make some new friends and some memories. And, you know, the worst that could happen is you have a great time.
2: And I'll say two quick things. If you, anything in your community, whether it's Whale Rock or anything else, if you love it, support it so it can stick around. And lastly, be the friend in the group that gets everybody to buy their Whale Rock tickets for this year. And let's go.
1: Let's go. KVEC News Talk, 920 AM. 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
6: From ABC News, I'm Stephanie Officer. Despite denials from Iran, President Trump insisting today there are very friendly negotiations happening with Tehran.
7: We have destroyed their navy. We've destroyed their air force. We've destroyed their leadership. We've destroyed their anti-aircraft weaponry. Their drones are being made at a rate of about 7%.
6: Savannah Guthrie today.